0: It is K-Rock. Today's question is, what is your kink fetish or turn-on?
1: 626 said, I've got a huge nylon tights kink to the point that I broke up with a girl because she didn't like wearing tights.
0: Wow.
1: Okay.
0: Wow.

0: It is world famous K-Rock 106.7 KROQ. It's Kevin Ryder, Megan Holliday. 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
2: Kink or fetish, yeah?
0: Kink or fetish or turn-on, yes.
2: Oh, man, I don't know if I'm allowed to say this on the radio.
0: Say it.
2: I'll try to make it PG. I guess water sports, for lack of a better word.
0: Okay, so in the water sports, are you a receiver or a giver?
2: Well, I'm going for the, like, not peeing, but the other thing.
0: What?
1: Oh, wow.
0: Okay.
2: Yeah, when a girl does that, that's hot.
0: On you?
2: Anywhere.
1: Oh, wow. You'll take it how you can get it.
2: Yeah, I will say not every girl does that, but when I find one, I'm like, ooh. Hello.
0: That's a winner. How do you bring that up to a girl for the first time?
2: You know, I don't. I just kind of like see what happens. And then if it happens, I'm like, that's awesome. I'm so glad you could do that.
1: Yeah.
0: Wow.
1: The water works. Yeah. That's great.
2: Yeah.
0: Water
2: yeah.
0: works, but not water, is what we're saying.
2: I wasn't sure if that was okay to say.
0: You know, we can work around it.
2: I'll try my best.
0: All right. The phone number is 1-800-520-1067. For your kink or fetish or turn on.
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The Paradox. I kinda like that. 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Lost.

0: And it started when my wife, she wasn't my wife at the time, but she was on top of me and slowly let some spit fall inside of my mouth. 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

0: It is the world famous K-Rock, 106.7 KROQ. It's Kevin Ryder in the afternoon with Megan Holliday, and we're taking your phone calls on your kinks or turn-ons.
1: Hey, so I love getting cut or scratched. Is that kind of weird?
0: Yeah, cut or scratched turns you on.
1: Yes.
0: What part of you?
1: Either my back or my neck.
0: Oh, your back?
1: Yeah, when the girls have the really pointy nails, like they're just like filed, it's like super sharp.
0: Right.
1: Yeah, and it's just scratching you. Dude, it's a massive turn on.
0: K-Rock, hello. Your kinks, fetishes, or turn-ons?
2: Okay, so I'm a pornophiliac.
0: What is
2: my
0: that?
2: My girlfriend and I, ever since watching Clockwork Orange when I was a teenager, we like to use each other as furniture for about 10 minutes before we get down to business.
3: What?
2: Okay. Yeah, but sometimes it can get a little bit dicey because, like, if you're like in the form of a chair or something like that, you know, it can kind of hurt your back. But I do have some photos, and in order to like make her do it, I have to send her an orange emoji.
3: Oh my! Like a code.
0: I love this so much.
3: Yeah. Oh my God!
0: What different kinds of furniture are you?
2: So a chair, like a makeshift hammock, and like kind of a all four table kind of thing.
0: And you do
2: so
0: this.
2: It's getting harder for me, you know, since I'm getting older.
0: And you do this for 10 minutes before you have sex every time?
2: If I'm lucky, maybe, but it's probably closer to 5 minutes now.
0: Is this your kink or hers or both?
2: It's kind of mine. I shifted it on her. You know, I made her watch Clockwork, so.
0: Wow.
3: And this really turns you on. You love this.
2: Yeah, I dig it. I don't know what it is, but like I said, if I get older and I can't do it anymore, then I'll probably just put Clockwork Orange on before.
3: Wow. That is not a movie that I would think would be an aphrodisiac,
0: no.
3: But you never know.
0: Nope.
3: I love this.
0: All right. You rule. Thank you for calling.
2: All right. You rule too. Thank you. Bye-bye.
0: K-Rock, hello. What's your kink?
4: Oh. Hi, Kevin.
0: Hello?
4: Hi, Kevin. Huh? Where am I?
0: Oh, this is so troubling.
3: Oh, yeah. This is not a good topic for them.
0: No.
4: But you know what? When we're traveling, we just call Croc and see if we can talk to you, bro.
0: I appreciate it, bro, but maybe not today.
4: No. But check it out.
0: Nope. Gotta go. I'm sorry. Gotta go. Love you. K-Rock, hello.
5: Hey, weird kinks.
0: Yep.
5: All right. So most people don't like getting hickeys, but I freaking love it.
0: You like getting
3: hickeys? Oh, wow.
0: Do you like the pain of it or to show people afterwards or what?
5: Everything about it.
0: Really?
3: Wow. So you're proud to walk around with the hickeys on your neck and stuff?
5: Neck, anywhere. Like, it could honestly be anywhere on my body. I don't even care.
0: You just like people gnawing on you.
5: Yeah, a little bit. I don't know. Something about it. Ever since I was, like, in high school, I was like, yo, I dig this.
3: Fair enough. All right.
0: So I say for the winner, we have Lee, who tried his best to describe water sports.
6: Hello?
0: Hey, is this Lee?
6: Yes, it is.
0: Hey, it's Kevin Ryder and Megan Holliday.
6: Hey, what's up, guys?
0: Are you at work?

0: No, I'm at the gym.
1: Oh, okay. Well, congratulations, you're our winner.
0: No way, really?
1: Yep. You got tickets to see Somber at Honda Center on October 9th.
0: That is fantastic and so awesome. Thank you. Thank you guys so much.
1: Thank you for calling.
0: All right.
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5: Legal takes the fun out of everything.
4: Yeah. They really do, man. You can admit this publicly now. I'm not insulted because you have not listened to 1 minute of our morning show, correct?
5: I mean, I try not to get up before 10. That's my goal.
4: Well, we're on till 11 these days.
5: What?
6: Yeah.
4: Always good to meet a fan. Friday morning, the lie detector is back live on the air. Lie Day Friday returns.
5: Oh, no, I've listened. Of course I've listened.
4: Oh, you have?
5: Yeah,
4: oh.
5: I love you guys.
4: That lie detector works.
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Well, Steve Lacy is straight out of Compton, and he just put out a brand new album. Really awesome that this song was featured in the new Spider-Man Brand New Day movie as well. And this is the title track of the new album. So let's do Steve Lacy, Oh Yeah, on the world famous K-Rock.

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It was so awesome finally getting to see Dexter and the Moonrocks. They just performed on Tuesday in the In-N-Out Burger Sound Space. They're absolutely incredible. And on Saturday night, they'll be taking over the Palladium. We can look forward to their new album, Friends That I Don't Like. It's coming out on October 2nd. So let's do Freaking Out, Dexter and the Moonrocks on KROQ.

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2: Oh, no, I've listened. 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

my power jam right there. What is happening? It's the world famous K-Rock and Megan Holiday. Happy Friday Eve, dude. Yeah, this week's been flying by. They just dropped a new video for this song that I love so very much. Let's do the latest from Sublime, FTR on KROQ.

Yeah, the Paradox. I kind of like that. They've got their new EP, Proceed with Caution, that's coming out next Friday, October 2nd. And then they're going to be here taking over the In-N-Out Burger sound space on October 23rd. It is the world famous K-Rock.

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7: It's Alex Silverman from KNX News. We thought we were so close, but the LAX People Mover is delayed again. Might not even be done in time for the Super Bowl. High diesel prices really showing up in the grocery store now, and Paramount Warner Brothers isn't a done deal yet. There was a delay in court today. 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

Linkin Park have their new documentary. It's called Unshatter. It's coming out in theaters on September 30th. And they're also going to be taking over Complex LA, showing off over 90 tour posters by artists around the world, plus tons of merch and lots of other cool stuff. So that is happening September 30th through October 4th, where you'll be able to stop by Complex, check out all that stuff. We have more details on our socials, so you can follow along at KROQ.

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1: 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Friday morning, the lie detector is back live on the air. 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
2: Oh, no, I'd listen. 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
1: What if the thing you're listening to right now never got interrupted? What if it could play uninterrupted from room to room on Sonos? What if you start with two Sonos speakers just to see how it feels? What if you really like how it feels and you become a Sonos person who can't stop saying to their friends, "What if you start with two Sonos speakers just to see how it feels?" Because it's not magic, but it's not not magic.
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I was definitely a little bit iffy there for a second, knowing whether or not Oasis would continue after their Live in 25 reunion. But after, you know, seeing the documentary, and I think they just lit up and they got reinvigorated after seeing how much their fans love and appreciate them. So, of course, Oasis continues on for another tour in 2027. And Megan Holliday, it is the world famous K-Rock.

Grohl, Bug in the Cake. It is K-Rock. I'm Megan Holliday. We are continuing our ticket blowout tomorrow, every hour, 9 a.m. through 6 p.m., with plenty of more chances for you to win tickets to see Social Distortion, Mumford & Sons, Somber, Weezer, or My Chem. 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

can't wait until we get the new album from Cage the Elephant. 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
1: 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Friday morning, the lie detector is back live on the air. 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
2: Oh, no, I've listened. 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
1: It's true. I am stoked because I love a rock documentary, and this band right here, Linkin Park, they have their new doc, which is called Unshatter. It's coming out in theaters September 30th. So to celebrate, they're going to be taking over Complex LA from September 30th through October 4th. And we have more details on our socials. So follow along at KROQ.

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Ooh.

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The Offspring are going to be headlining In-N-Out's Rock to Freedom benefit concert, which is exactly 1 month away, October 24th at the Wiltern. I'm Megan Holliday, and I'm going to be hosting the night, which I'm so beyond honored and excited. So it's going to be a really beautiful night for a great cause. 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
3: 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This is Dawson from Almost Monday.
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Almost Monday with no more regrets. And I love the fact that I asked them if it was true that they finished writing their latest album. Thank God it's Almost Monday. Well, on the toilet. Turns out it was true. I'm always here to ask the hard-hitting questions. All right, I'm getting out of here. I love you so much. K-Rock Ticket Blowout continues on tomorrow morning, 9 a.m. is your next chance to win. I love you. I'll see you tomorrow. Anyway.

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3: That's a voice for you. Good morning. Welcome to your K-Rock Klein Alley Show. It is Thursday. It is the prequend. It's a BF Thursday. If you want to eat some breakfast for dinner, vice versa, the choice is yours. We got lots to get into this morning, lots to give you as well. Allie, I just wanted to mention that I've talked about one of the most exhilarating things you can experience while sitting in bumper-to-bumper traffic. We spend most of our lives in traffic, and I believe we found out that we spend more time in traffic than pretty much anyone else on the planet because of just the way things are here. It seems like we got a lot of roads and a lot of highways and a lot of everything else, but for whatever reason, they're all jammed up at all times.
4: Even if you're only going 6 miles, could take you 20 minutes or an hour and a half.
3: So I did mention that I have oftentimes found myself in the situation of attempting to change while driving. It's a CW.
4: Oh, didn't you have
3: CWD.
4: A silly little name for it?
3: CWD or a DWC. I mean, there's a lot of things you can say if you're, you know, changing. And I don't know if women do that as much as men do it.
5: They do.
3: You change while driving, Vanessa?
5: I've tried it, yeah. I'm like, I don't have time. I got to do it now.
3: Yeah, so the changing while driving is, as I said, it's a pretty exhilarating move because you oftentimes attempt to do it while you're at a light or if you're sitting in bumper to bumper, but sometimes traffic flow changes quickly, and this guy had got to experience the ultimate thrill.
6: Hey, Klein and Allie. Yeah, so I'm just on the 405 right now. Just decided to pull a Klein and do a little quick change to my pants while the traffic was stopped here. Mm-hmm. And, of course, once I got my pants off, I'm going commando, the traffic starts to go.
3: Yeah.
6: So now here I am driving on the 405 freeway, just freeballing, dong out, everything. So, yeah, thanks, Klein.
3: It is. You're welcome. And I know you're probably saying that sarcastically, but there is an exhilarating rush that happens when you are
4: driving.
3: Know you're naked. No one can see because you're naked from the waist down. But you know you are, and there's something about it as you're driving by. You're like, oh, this is my naughty little secret.
7: Do you go commando?
3: Not on purpose, but like there have been times when I'm in the middle of changing.
4: Are you changing your underwear?
3: Sometimes I don't have underwear on. Okay. And sometimes when I go to try to pull my pants down quickly, everything comes down. Like it all like kind of sticks together.
7: Right.
4: So there's no attempt to put it back on?
3: Well, you can't. Depending on how traffic's moving, sometimes you can't. So
4: I think this is riskier for women. When you are changing your bra and all of a sudden the traffic starts going again and you're completely topless.
3: Yeah.
4: It's
5: no, you do it underneath your shirt.
3: Yeah, you do that move. That's like the greatest magic trick I've ever seen. I don't know why there's not a whole stage show in Vegas that's just women doing that trick over and over again. It's
4: removing their bra underneath their shirt.
3: Oh, it's a crazy thing.
4: I think removing is easy. It's the putting on of the next one that I can't do with the shirt on.
3: But why would you need to change a bra? Like if you're going to go try to work out somewhere, you'd
4: exactly.
3: Have to take
4: if
3: off.
4: I'm wearing a regular bra and then I want to switch into a sports bra, exactly. I have to eventually take the shirt off.
3: If I'm changing while driving, there's usually only one reason I'm ever changing while driving, and it's because I'm usually running very late. Someone invites me to play golf or something. There's like a tee time, and I can't get there ever, so I'm like rushing and I'm trying to put on stupid golf clothes while I'm driving mm-hmm. because I know the second I park, I'm going to have to run and get right to the first tee or I'm going to miss the whole thing. That's the only time I usually find myself in that situation. But that is an annoying one because that does require a pants change, a shirt change. It's a full change. You can't go on a golf course usually wearing regular
4: shoes. You have to wear, a collared shirt or whatever.
3: It sucks. But that is when that's usually when I'm driving, you know, Simi Valley or somewhere far where I am on the and it's dangerous. I mean, I know that that's not technically illegal, like drinking while driving is.
4: Well, I think the most dangerous part of it is if you're trying to change your shoes. Because if you take a shoe off or you're mid-shoe and then somebody slams on their brakes in front of you and you're like, oh, my God, that's like a big problem.
3: But for that guy, you're welcome. You got to live a little bit. I mean, that guy called us. He felt the need to call us, dong out, just to let us know he was 405 bare ass from the waist down.
4: And according to you, it was his dirty little secret.
3: That's right. Don't worry. Weird. Your secret is safe with us, you naughty boy.
4: Hey, you're halfway there. Just pleasure yourself.
3: That's Allie's move right there. That's Allie's dirty little secret.
4: Scott telling you. There's an opportunity there.
3: Klein Alley Show, K-Rock. Good morning. Welcome to your prequel. We have lots to get into and lots to give you today. We start with Green Day. How the hell goes it?
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0: Thursday replay.
3: There is a fine, fine line in society between genius and idiot, and I like to believe that we teeter that line on a daily basis, and some of the stupid things we say actually turn out to be pretty smart, and vice versa. Sometimes we think we're saying something pretty smart, and then people point out that it was really one of the dumbest things they've ever heard.
4: I think that's most things.
3: So we balance on that line like a tightrope between idiot and genius, and this man called the goat line because he discovered something in the real world while at a 7-Eleven that he believes is genius, and it's something that you guys have made fun of me for doing specifically, but take a listen.
6: Hi, Pan Alley. My name's Jared. I've been listening to your show for about 5 years. First time calling because, let's face it, I don't fit in with the normal people who call the goat line.
3: But what does he mean he doesn't fit in with the normal people that call the goat line?
4: Because, well, he's obviously a genius. I mean, the man has a British accent.
3: I think it's Australian.
4: Whatever it is, it sounds smart.
3: Well, whatever. Yeah, I mean, thanks for calling, sir. And you can call the goat line regardless if you, quote, think you fit in or not. The reality is none of us fit in.
6: But I saw this thing, and I just had to call in and let you know. It's to do with a innovative use of a leaf blower.
3: Thank God, because this leaf blower, I'm telling you, I think that it is.
4: I have given up.
3: I have not. In fact, since I got that new dog now, I've been leaf blowing all the shards of, because he's eating his pee-pee pads. He's chewing them up and stuff, and they turn into a million pieces. I leaf blow those things right out in the yard.
4: In the yard? Then there's pieces of pee pad all over your yard?
3: Right.
8: That's hard to get out of the artificial grass, too, dude.
3: Yeah, I know. It's kind of it's melting into the grass, but I'm going to go out there this weekend, and I'm going to leaf blow that back into the house.
4: So you just go back and forth?
3: Back and forth.
9: It's a vicious cycle.
4: When does the genius part enter this story?
3: In my story, it never enters.
4: Oh, okay.
3: But in his story, listen to this.
6: I'm in a 7-Eleven, and I'm getting a big gulp, and the employee comes up, mopping one hand, leaf blower in the other hand, and he's mopping the floor, and as he's mopping, he's got the leaf blower on it, drying it as he goes.
4: Oh, nice.
3: He's turning the leaf blower
4: into a dryer.
3: A floor dryer. I mean, that is genius.
4: Pretty
3: This guy is mopping. 7-Eleven floors are always sticky as hell because of that Slurpee machine.
4: Yes, they do have to clean that off.
3: And this guy is mopping with one, and he doesn't want to deal with the lawsuit. Allie probably goes in there and does a fake little slip and fall so she can
4: I know
3: sue.
4: The mopping schedules.
3: Yeah.
4: I go in when they're done
3: probably
4: mopping.
3: Probably follows the mopper around. Whoopsies.
4: If there's no cuidado sign, I am not
3: cuidadoing. Lawsuit. Oh! Allie actually says she's hurt on the way down, and she goes in every time they mop. But this guy's a step ahead of you, leaf blowing his snail.
4: I won't go to that one now.
6: It was so innovative, and I was like, more people need to use leaf blowers for this purpose. Yeah. Screw wet floor size. We don't need wet floor size. We've got a leaf blower and a mop. Perfect. Anyway, had to let you know. Thanks, bye.
3: Thanks for calling the goal line with that bit of innovative or innovative, as you called it, information. Because that's genius.
4: I
3: think the leaf blower is leaves are like the third or fourth thing I even do with the leaf blower.
4: It is kind of true that we really haven't figured that out. We just mop the floor and then walk away and just wait for it to dry.
3: Yeah, you put that sign. The sign is...
4: But even at your house, like, there's nothing to do. You just tell everyone in the house not to walk on the floor.
3: Right.
4: But that's your only solution.
3: No one's thinking smart like this guy at the 7-Eleven.
4: So are you going to leaf blow your house after the floors get mopped?
3: Just one more thing to use my leaf blower for, which is amazing because I have been using it for, as I said, I push the kids' stuff around now, random socks on the floor. I put them all into everything gets put in piles with the leaf blower. Piles.
4: Great.
3: It's fun. Vanessa,
4: sure
3: you don't want to come live with me during the storm?
5: 100% no.
3: All right, think about it. The offer's on the table. If you want Allie's money, you can call it and claim it now. 800-520-1067. We have 5 questions about things in the actual news. Do better than Allie and watch her pay you her money. And that'll happen after this quick break on K-Rock.
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3: We don't usually comment on rumors around these parts, but there is a dirty rumor going around about K-Rock's ticket blowout.
6: Oh, yeah, the K-Rock ticket blowout. Ugh.
3: And I will confirm that that is continuing today, which means we'll have tickets for you to go see Social D and Mumford & Sons coming up at 9 o'clock and 10 o'clock this morning. Just keep listening and be ready to call us at 800-520-1067. Sadly, though, we do have to report that one of us was broken up with yesterday, and it's never easy to go through a breakup. I have been dumped and broken up with many times in my life. Never been the dumper, always been the dumpy. And so it is sad to report that someone on the show has to go through all of the feels of being dumped. And before you can go ahead and take a moment to place your bets on who it was, and I know you're all thinking Jake probably.
4: We're all turning our heads over to Jake.
3: Yeah, we're all looking in Jake's general direction, but it's not Jake, surprisingly.
4: And all of our relationships are, you know, they have their up and downs. It's a bit of a roller coaster. But yes, after years together.
3: 4 years.
4: I have been dumped. Yes, I've been dumped. by my therapist. My therapist broke up with me yesterday.
3: Yeah. Welcome to my world, kid.
4: But she swears that it has nothing to do with me and everything to do with insurance. And that's where I wanted to get your input on this and tell me if you think she's lying.
3: I'll give you my input. It has to do with you. It has 100% to do with you.
4: So when we started, I have therapy every 2 weeks. And
3: is this physical therapy because your body's ailing you, or is this mental stuff?
4: This is regular therapy with a therapist.
3: The same woman you've been yapping to for, you said, 4 years plus.
4: Mm-hmm.
3: About all of your hopes and dreams and disappointments and everything else.
4: Yeah, she's heard all.
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2: She goes, well, after 4 years of filling out this questionnaire, they've decided you're not getting any better.
3: Oh, because
2: so you're not getting any better. I'm not doing my job, and we shouldn't be working
3: right,
2: together.
3: Because you should be checking one less box. I would think that's the idea. It's like every couple of months you check one less box, so insurance looks.
4: Well, it's been 4 years. There's only so many boxes.
3: Yeah,
2: right. Exactly, Jake. Because I can't keep saying everything's great, because then they're like, well, why are you in therapy?
3: But you got to create it. You got to create other. That one's healed. Now I got this thing, and now I'm freaking out about prepartum depression. Is that a thing?
2: I mean, I think there's so many partums at
3: right.
2: this point.
3: Yeah, to go prepartum.
2: There's more partums. So she goes, you know what we could do is I could just discharge you today, and then we take a little time off, and then you can ask to have a therapist again, do the whole process again, and we can reestablish. So she's not dumping.
3: Sounds
2: she's
3: like
2: saying
3: dumping.
2: That we're just taking a break.
3: Let me ask you this, because when I got dumped by my therapist, there was an opportunity, like she goes, you could contact me through my email and we could set something up on the side. Similarly, didn't want to go through.
2: Like every TaskRabbit person.
3: Right, exactly. Did she give you a different way to continue talking to her or no?
2: I have her number.
3: All right, but did she say, hey, if you want to keep going, I can charge you my regular rate, we can keep chatting, or did she not?
2: She knows not to ask me about her regular rate.
3: She knows that's a dead end street.
2: Yeah, exactly.
4: It's a boxy check.
2: No way. That check is boxed. No.
3: It's going to create all of Allie's anxiety back again. So she
2: said that in a month or two or whatever after our quote break, I should reach out to her again and then reach out to my insurance company again and try and make this work.
3: Sounds like she iced you. I mean, it's a slow break. It's the same
2: it's
3: reason.
2: It's hard not
3: why,
2: to take it personally.
3: Of course, because. Did she seem like she cared at all, or did she wish you luck? Like, what were her parting words to you?
2: She said, let's get as much as we can out of this session, and then...
3: Until the time is up.
2: Until the time is up. She gave me 5 extra minutes.
3: Wow.
2: She was being pretty nice.
5: Did she say at all that, in her view, you improved, or you have improved over the last 4 years, or...
2: Yeah, she says I have improved, and that it's an ever-growing process. We all always need to work on ourselves, okay? Mm-hmm. So... We're all trying to get better at any given time. Why are you assuming just because I'm not crazy anymore that I don't need to see a person and talk to somebody every couple of weeks just to make sure everything's on the up and up and keep improving, right?
3: And like Omar pointed out earlier, this is the thing where you have a therapist, your wife is a therapist, but also has a therapist, and then you guys
2: she needs
3: have
2: a new therapist,
3: and then you guys have a couple's therapist,
2: and then I also have therapy with my with other family members,
3: and then
2: too.
3: All of the therapists talk to each other behind your back to figure out how
2: it's
3: crazy
2: called
3: you
2: supervision.
3: Are.
2: Supervision.
3: Right.
2: Okay. So, they all talk together about their caseload and about so that they can get input from other therapists.
3: I'm going to assume without hearing any of these conversations, you are crazy and they've all determined it. And now they're just kind of shuffling you around from person to person.
2: See, I think it's the opposite, Klein. I think it is still me. I don't think that it is the insurance. I agree with you there. But I think it's because I'm too boring. I don't think it's because I'm crazy. I think it's because I'm not. I think the people who are crazy are way more exciting to listen to than the people who are like, I don't know, my foot hurts today.
3: Yeah.
2: I'm a little nervous about traffic on the way to this event. You're like, you know, just stupid crap that you're just sounding off on.
3: If you want a second opinion about being boring, I will give you that.
2: Okay, well, wait a minute, because you've been broken up with several times by therapists.
3: Yeah.
2: And you claim...
3: But that's because they don't think... One time I fell asleep. One time... I don't take it seriously. I try to make jokes. Like, that's why she broke up with me. I couldn't actually get into the stupid, whatever they're doing.
2: Oh,
3: mental warfare.
2: So you just don't have any insight.
3: Yeah, I have no insight. I have no depth.
2: I see.
3: And that's why.
2: So they just go... Then my wife will say those are her most frustrating clients, are people that she just feels like she's banging her head against a wall, and it's the same thing every single week.
3: Yeah, that's what the woman
2: was
3: doing.
2: Oh, that's you.
3: Yeah, it was me.
2: Okay.
3: Yeah. But the new one thinks I'm great. She eats popcorn, watches me yell at my wife. She wants us to double up on the sessions.
2: She loves the jokes.
3: Loves it all. It's K-Rock, We Are Klein Alley Show. 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
3: K-Rock, we will do some news now, and then in an hour we start giving you tickets to shows. It's all part of K-Rock's ticket blowout. And of all of the many, many things we've talked about on this show over the years, there is something that has resulted in more phone calls on the GOAT line than anything else. And this is what it is, Allie.
8: Hey, I was just listening to the podcast, and you had that woman that is a 39-year-old virgin. Well, I am in Kansas City as well, and I'm originally from California, and I'm a 4-year slogger. Mm. I was just curious to see if there's any way we can get in contact. My number is 816.
3: Okay.

0: Really?
1: We'll let me know. And my name is Johnny. Thank you.
0: A lot of people asking about that 39-year-old virgin who called the show.
2: Apparently looks like me on the social media. It is not me. There is another woman.
0: She looks like you?
2: No, they make it look like it's me.
0: Who's they?
2: The people that control our social media.
0: What are you talking about?
2: They make it look in the screenshot like it's me who's the 39-year-old virgin.
0: Right.
2: Like they made it look. It's Justin's. Ginger Justin.
0: You think he's sabotaging you?
2: Yes, because there was another post about a woman who made out with her brother, and it's a picture of me being like, meop. And then there's another video that just went up where it says, Swinger's Secret of Sex Life Revealed, and it's me going, meop.
3: So, give that man a raise.
2: I mean, I just look like the weirdest. Like, I'm a swinger, yet I'm a virgin at 39, and I'm also having sexual relations with a relative.
0: Pull all of that.
4: Yeah.
0: That's good stuff right there. Anyway, that's all up on the
2: YouTube. Sorry, what were you saying?
0: A lot of people calling to meet this 39-year-old virgin who's not Allie. She's a caller, a listener of ours, and she would like to lose her virginity before she turns 40, which is happening, I think, in a few months.
2: May of next year.
0: We have a plan, and we want her to be comfortable with the plan. That's the most important thing.
2: Of course. It has to be on her terms.
0: And then everyone who's called and expressed interest, and that's guys, women, it's just nonstop.
2: Animals, they're all interested.
0: Everyone's calling.
4: Go lines exploded.
0: We will figure out a way. We will update you when we have an update.
2: She's interested in dating. If we have recommendations, I think she's interested in dating them.
0: Right. I don't think that's what anyone's calling about, but okay. Maybe there'll be more.
2: You just said it has to be on her terms.
0: Right,
2: she wants to date. She doesn't want to just have a one night stand bang.
0: I thought she was up for that. No.
2: If that's she's up for everything.
0: Oh,
2: but I think she wants to actually meet somebody.
0: Yeah. Well, don't we all? let's get to your news now, and then a brand new hour of the show will begin. But I will update. I know a lot of people asking for updates on that woman. We are in contact with her. Vanessa's checking in on the daily. She's still a virgin.
2: Sexual contact.
0: We will give you the update when we have one.
5: Grab your Adderall. It's time for ADD News.
2: I don't even know where to start with this. I have so many things to say about Jonathan Taylor Thomas. I was obsessed with Jonathan Taylor Thomas growing up. I used to write him letters every day. I had pinups.
0: You did?
2: Yep, I did.
0: Did you mail them ever?
2: I mailed them,
0: That's probably what drove him to drink.
2: I think fame was hard for him, Klein, okay? He didn't ask for this teeny bopper life, and it was given to him, and I think it was really hard for him to deal with. Being such a star at such a young age. But all those magazines, Teen Beat, Tiger Beat, Bop, Teen Bop, J14, I had all of those magazines, and I would put up all of the pinups of Jonathan Taylor Thomas in age order on my wall, and I did write him letters, and I would write his name in Milky Pens on my arm every single day in class. However, now
4: psycho.
2: He has been arrested in Westlake Village, 2 miles from my house. Which I could not have predicted this trajectory. But basically, he was a passenger in a DUI stop in Westlake. The driver was getting a sobriety test. He kept interrupting the process. He got out of the car, which they told him not to do, but he did anyway. He was resisting officers. At one point, he kicked an officer in his stomach.
3: Oh, damn.
2: And then he got arrested. And he said, and he's the man of the house, Klein. He can do what he wants.
0: Right.
2: He was in the clear. He was not the driver. He was the passenger. Nothing was going to happen to him. All he had to do was just sit there and shut up. Like, that's the best case scenario if you're drunk in a vehicle. And then he screwed it up, got arrested, and now he's facing charges. But he was the hot one on Home Improvement. The younger kid, nobody gave a crap about. The older kid, he was not that cute, and he's been a mess ever since he became an adult.
0: I think we can all agree that Richard Karn was the hot one, right?
2: He was Tom and Huck. He was Simba. Yeah. He was Pinocchio. He was all the majors.
0: Was. That's a tough thing to deal with if it's a lot of was.
2: Look,
0: and people are like, you're the guy. I mean, I just saw the article the other day that Malcolm in the Middle is having some weird spiral right now. At an all-time.
2: He said he's at rock bottom.
0: Rock bottom. I mean, these guys, it's like, you know, you careful what you wish for. You get this stardom and you get to be a star in a big show. And then later in life, 20 years down the line, things are not as easy as maybe they once were.
2: Well, I think that he's probably been at war with himself and what he really wants to do. I think he's had a complicated relationship with acting. Okay. I've read every personality and quiz about Jonathan Taylor Thomas since I was probably 10 years old.
0: What's
2: so I know a lot
0: color?
2: About him. Blue.
0: That's right.
2: Got that so quickly.
0: What he said.
2: But also, if I met him now, I'd still bang him.
0: You would?
3: No way.
2: Oh,
3: really?
2: Yeah. Yes.
0: That would be the perfect. That
3: if
0: would be
3: I,
0: a,
3: I, he's not one of those kids that grew up to look weird?
2: No. I mean, I think he's kind of weird looking, maybe because of alcohol, but it wouldn't bother me.
0: Who are you to call him weird looking?
2: Takes a weirdo to know
0: a
2: weirdo.
0: Five-head.
2: There's not a lot of pictures of him. There's like a picture every once in a while of him walking his dog, and he's like vaping and looking all weird.
0: Well, if he lives in Westlake Village or drives drunk through there, there's someone probably listening to our show that has a connection to Jonathan Taylor Thomas. Let him know. Allie's definitely noticeably pregnant now, so that would be strange. But she does have a hall pass from her wife, and he is an A-lister.
2: And he apparently is in my area, which I didn't know. The last known location I have for Jonathan Taylor Thomas was in Silver Lake, because a friend of mine lived in that area and said they saw him a lot around there. So I thought he lived on the east side. I didn't realize he was right in my neighborhood.
0: And I know that right now he probably thinks this is his lowest moment, but you could sleep with Allie, sir, and have a lower moment.
2: And then you could have, like Malcolm, your rock bottom.
0: Yeah, that's right.
2: It's hard to date and save money at the same time. Dating is expensive. Even if you're splitting the bill, you get every dinner, every coffee, it all adds up. And according to a new report from Zelle, people are now ghosting each other just to avoid paying their dates back.
6: The payment service Zelle is out with a new survey finding that 52% of Gen Zers will ghost or unfollow or block people they have gone on a date with to avoid paying them back for a date. 20% of survey respondents say, yeah, I've gone into debt to maintain an active social life. What can you do to deal with this kind of thing? You've heard of prenups. How about datenups?
2: Datenups. So ahead of the date, you decide who's paying, you agree on the financial terms or any terms before you go on the date so that there are no surprises. Oh, this person owes me, or I seemingly picked up the bill, but now I'm trying to Venmo request you for half of it, all that
0: stuff. You set up like an escrow where you both put money into a thing, and then at the end it gets divvied up accordingly.
2: Now that's romantic.
7: We want prenup! We want prenup, yeah!
0: I know what you're saying,
2: girl. Where did that one come from?
0: Vanessa loves prenups. That's for sure.
2: With airlines, we've been lowering our expectations for quite some time. We used to get free drinks and blankets and pillows and free checked bags. But now, at the very least, we can still expect not to sit next to someone who's pleasuring themselves, right? But this woman on a United flight experienced exactly that. She was on a United flight. She was going from Rochester, New York to Jersey. So not a long flight, really. But when it came time to land, the guy next to her started pleasuring himself. She went to the flight attendant for help, but the flight attendant said, you need to sit down for landing. That's their big thing. They love saying that. Yep. Landing is a big deal for them still.
0: Gotta sit.
2: So she said she was trapped next to this guy who was doing lewd acts. And then she talked to the people afterwards. They said they let the guy leave the plane just like any normal person. There wasn't any repercussion for what he did.
0: No one wants to put handcuffs on that guy.
2: I think I'm good. They offered her $100 credit towards her flight, which if they had comped her entire flight, it would have been $400.
0: Right.
2: Like $300 more just to look less like an a-hole. United, you could have done it.
0: Yeah, but then everyone's going to assume, or everyone's going to claim the person next to me is self-pleasuring. You know, it's a hard thing to
2: prove. We
0: don't
2: want to open the self-pleasure floodgates.
0: No, you don't.
2: But I've also heard that when you're landing, don't guys get a...
0: When the plane takes off, I sometimes get, that
2: right,
0: happens.
2: Right, so maybe he was just like, God, I got to take care of this.
0: Right.
2: Yeah.
0: Possibly. One time, I did attempt to self-pleasure on a plane. Well, twice, actually.
2: Twice?
0: But one time it was because I went to the bathroom
2: Like
0: a normal person.
2: Right, you wouldn't just do it out in the open. Or you trying to, like, put something over you,
0: both
2: at
0: least. Were for medical reasons. Because one time I was trying to take a sleeping pill on a flight, and I ended up accidentally taking a Ritalin, which kept me wide awake, so I was trying to do stuff to counteract the Ritalin. And that didn't work. And then the other time was when I went to...
2: What do you mean it didn't work? Like you did it, but it didn't help? Or you weren't able to do it?
0: It didn't help me get tired.
2: Got it.
0: Like it didn't... I thought it would counter... It didn't do that. And then one time I took a Viagra in Tijuana, and then I flew from San Diego back to the East Coast. And I didn't realize how strong the Viagra was. And it was a whole... problem the
2: so
0: whole
2: both times you were just basically accidentally on pills.
0: Yeah, well, I mean, I took the Viagra on purpose, but this is right when it first came out, and I didn't know what it would do or what it could do. And
2: that's
0: boy,
2: a good time to take a mystery pill.
0: Yeah. So both times I did it, but it was never because I was being lewd with someone next to me. I just want to point out that I am a gentleman.
2: You were probably a really weird passenger, though.
0: No,
2: anybody who's on Viagra on an airplane has got
0: to
2: be acting weird.
0: I didn't
2: weird.
0: Take it to go on the airplane. I took it to go out in Tijuana, and I just really, 6 or 7 hours later, the thing was still working. So that's
3: you
0: not.
3: You took it to go out in Tijuana?
0: Yeah, that's right.
3: For what reason specifically, Klein?
0: Because we were in...
2: I'm just going to walk around with a raging erection and hope for the best. I'm here, Mexico!
3: I want to take a shot of tequila and those guys like grab you by the head and twist you all around.
0: Yeah, I, you know what, Omar? Because when we walked, I think we walked in

0: to Tijuana from San Diego.
1: Okay.
0: Right when you walk in, they were like, there was a guy spinning a sign.
1: Yep.
0: Viagra, Viagra, Viagra, Viagra. And I said, oh, what the hell? This seems fun. And I took it, and and then I just decided, I didn't really know what would happen. I mean, I knew kind of what would happen, but...
2: You didn't realize for how long.
0: Right.
2: You hadn't seen the commercials yet, where they say for an erection lasting more than 4 hours,
0: yeah,
2: call your
0: doctor.
2: Yeah,
0: the guy made it seem like it was going to be the fun, like almost like it was ecstasy or something, and it was not that.
1: Well, so how long did it last?
2: You learned.
0: All of that entire night, and then
2: still
0: all, my whole flight all the way back, and now 12 years later.
1: Wow.
0: So it's incredible. We get into a brand new hour of the show.
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9: There's a reason, according to therapists, that people end up going back to exes. And it's not necessarily a good reason, but it is the reason why. And I would imagine if you've ever been in one of them breakups back together situations, like we heard about yesterday with one-armed Gary and Tina, maybe this is part of the reason. But there is one reason that you may not think is the reason why you keep going back to your ex. And we will tackle that right now in this exciting edition of Clickbait.
10: Mm-hmm.
9: Hit it.
11: Clickbait.
9: All right, at some point, probably, you'll be in a relationship, you'll break up, maybe you get back together, maybe you don't, but if you do, there is a reason why, according to therapists, and it's not the reason you necessarily think. Convenience or the fact your toothbrush is still there, those are good reasons.
11: And this is, I'm sorry, the reason people stay together?
9: The reason that you get back with an ex. So you've broken up, you kind of have moved on, and then you go back. And sometimes you hear those romantic stories of we were married, and then we got divorced, and then 5 years later, we decided that we should get married again because everyone else in the world is equally bad or worse.
11: I think it's got to just be familiarity. You know the person, they know your body, you know their body. It's like when you have an old car. It's a piece of crap. It keeps breaking down on you, but it's what you know. You're familiar with it. You have some kind of an attachment to it. And the idea of finding a new car, buying a new car, it's all overwhelming. Mm-hmm. So you might as well just stick with what you know.
9: Yeah, a lot of people will argue the grass is always greener, that whole proverb, whatever. That
11: there's a lot of grass down here.
9: Allie's cut tons of grass, and it is not green. It is brown, short.
11: Curly.
9: Long, actually. Long. Brown, long, and curly. Why do I know this? I just can assume.
11: Over the years, you've developed a mental picture.
9: That's right. It's a terrible picture. I wish I could get out of my brain. Please.
11: Use it on a plane when you need it.
9: Well, that's what I needed. God, I should have thought of Allie. Omar, what's the answer? Yeah. This is why people get back with their exes, according to a therapist.
10: I would say when they break up, initially, maybe for the first couple of weeks, they feel good about the decision they made, but then they start feeling lonely. Mm-hmm. And they start missing, you know, the routine that they had with that partner. So, yeah, fear of being lonely.
9: So the loneliness starts to creep in, and then you start going, man, I got no one to make comments to after I binge-watch this Netflix show.
11: And maybe I'll never find another person.
9: Right, right. Mm-hmm. Interesting. Jake?
12: I'm going to say
9: Did you get back with your ex ever?
12: No. But anytime I've ever gotten back together with an ex, anytime I've ever heard of a friend getting back together with an ex, it's always because of the sex. It's because they were like just banging all the time and they were really into it and they broke up and they missed it and they get back together just for that.
9: Sometimes that's the best, you know, you're in a relationship, you know, it's usually great at the beginning and then slowly gets worse and then it gets can get good again if you're on the verge of breaking up or if you do break up and then you have that reunion sex.
11: Yeah, there was a girl that I was on and off with for a few years and the reason we always got back together was just for sex. And then it was like, oh, this is great. And then it would be another few months or something, and then we would break up again. But it was always great, actually, the rebound.
9: There are multiple reasons why you could get back with an ex and why you have gotten back with an ex. But the one that they claim is the main one when they looked at studied all these couples that got back together was because of nostalgia. And the concept of nostalgia is that you actually forget, you start to slowly put more value into the things, the positive things, and you forget about the negative things.
11: You romanticize quickly. It, right.
9: Right, so all of the things that were the reasons that led to the breakup slowly start to lose the, like you put them at, 5%. Meanwhile, you start magnifying all of the good stuff. And then you kind of change the perception in your brain as to what that relationship was actually like.
11: It's exactly like all nostalgia, right? You always want to romanticize our childhoods and how everything was better in the 90s and 2000s or whatever decade you grew up in, right?
9: If they opened up a soup plantation, I would storm over there right now and I would be like, oh my God, I'm so excited. Then I would eat and go, this really does suck.
11: Right.
9: Why did I think this was so goddamn great? It's terrible. But that's exactly what it is. So...
11: why do we always so easily forget the crappy stuff?
9: It's how our brain, I guess, is wired to protect us or make us forget about it. But basically, we tend to dismiss or even bury all the pain they caused throughout the relationship and focus only on the best parts. So even if while you were in it, it was 80% pain, 20% pleasure, at the end, when you think back on it, you somehow flip that number in your head.
11: 626 said, I'm considering leaving my current job to go back to my old job. Does this count?
9: I think it does.
11: Especially if you're doing it for the sex.
9: If you're going back to your old job for the sex, you should definitely do that, but I think it's the same thing with a job. I think it's the same thing with anything else that you had moved on. I think that like some people will move, like they go, I can't stand LA. I got to move out of LA. So then they move to Texas for a while.
11: And they're always moving to a new place.
9: And then they go, hey, God, you know what? I really miss the weather in LA. And they start, and then they come back here and they're like, oh, the homeless guy just crapped on my car.
11: Now, I'm sitting in traffic and I just got carjacked.
9: Right. So it's we romanticize the good and we seem to forget about the bad. And let's hope you forget about the bad of this show over this quick break. We're back in a moment. I think we have a Generation Wars to get to
11: today.
9: Yes,
11: we do.
9: So if you are a Gen Z, a Gen X, a millennial, or a boomer, and would like to earn yourself bragging rights for an entire week, tickets, and what else do we have for you? That's it. And a song of your choice. 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
14: Thursday replay.
9: Oh, no. Vanessa says we disconnected our Gen Zer as well. So here we go. Gen Z needs you. Boomer needs you. 800-520-1067. Generation Wars. Up for grabs. We have tickets. Let's see here. 4-pack of tickets will be yours. Off-Road Expo, OC, Fair and Events Center, October 3rd and 4th. More importantly, you will get bragging rights forever, at least for the next week, that your generation is the best generation. Everyone believes that the generation they grew up in was either the best one and or the worst one. There's been a lot of Gen X and millennial winners as of late. I think last time we did this, we had our first ever
11: Boomer winner,
9: which was
11: incredible.
9: We did have
11: a legit boomer winner.
9: So it's anyone's game again. It's Generation Wars. Questions that will span all generations from the 50s straight up through yesterday.
11: And I remember when we started doing this, there were a few Gen Z winners right out the gate. It was like, you know, a lot of Gen Z know a lot about millennial and Gen X culture, even though they didn't grow up in that culture. You know, Johnny knows a lot about vinyl and about, he's got like a CD player and he's kind of got those those nostalgic vibes as well, even though he wasn't really raised in that time period.
9: So without any further ado, it's time for us to figure out which generation is the best generation, at least for this week, with Generation Wars.
14: You kids and your TikToks.
15: Gen Zers, lazy.
11: And just a word to millennials. This was going around this week. If you text and put LOL after everything you say, you need to stop doing that. And I will pledge to never do that again.
9: Are millennials still doing that?
11: Yes.
9: Oh, really?
11: A lot of them.
9: Let's start with our Gen Z contestant. His name is Carlos. He is calling from the 818. And his nightly habit is doom scrolling, which is something that every generation can appreciate. But I believe Gen Z did definitely popularize the late night doom scroll. So we say good morning to Carlos, representing all Gen Zers. Hi, Carlos.
16: Good morning. How are you guys?
9: Good morning. Good morning. If you know the answer to these questions, you must answer by yelling out Gen Z, wait for Ali to call on you, and then give us the answer. You hopefully will get every question that is a Gen Z question, and maybe you can even steal some from other generations. We say good morning now to Sky. Sky is a 1988 millennial who still listens to her NSYNC CD. How do you even listen to that still, Sky? And do you have an old car, or do you have a working disc man or something?
17: Both.
9: Both. Man, that's cool.
11: That's great. My wife actually went through all of her CDs recently. She likes to do that periodically just to go down memory lane.
9: It's one of the hardest things for people to ever just officially give up. I know the people that still have the CD or the DVD collection, they spend a lot of time curating it, and they last thing they want to do is just throw it all out.
11: But my Blu-rays.
9: It'll be worth something someday, and they're right. I mean, you hold it long enough, you know,
11: it'll become cool again.
9: We say hi to Joy. She is from Gen X, born in 1974. She one time claimed she dated the drummer from the band Slaughter.
18: Hey, good morning.
9: Hi, what was it like to date a drummer in a real rock band?
18: It was cool. Yeah. I was 18 and 19, and yeah, it was a good time.
9: Man, and were you one of many people that he was dating, or was that an exclusive situation?
18: You know, I didn't sleep with him except for the last time I saw him after about a year, so I
11: didn't sleep with him except for that time I slept with him.
12: Over and over again.
11: Okay.
9: I only slept with him 1,000 times the last few weeks of us dating.
11: Just when he was on an opening tour, tour.
9: Fair enough. Wanted to make sure that wasn't going to be some loser band. Wanted to make sure they actually went somewhere. Now they're selling some tickets.
11: Yeah.
9: And finally, he is born in 1963. He is a boomer. He buys stamps. His name is Kent. Kent, do you buy stamps to use or to collect?
19: Buy them to use. You got to mail out the bills.
9: You don't have to mail out the bills. You don't have to do that, but you choose to mail out the bills?
18: Come on.
19: Absolutely.
9: All right.
18: Over a year.
9: All right, here we go. Quiet down, Gen X. It's time for your round to begin. It's Generation Wars. First question. How many feet of bubble gum came in a package of bubble tape?
20: Millennial.
9: Yes, millennial.
20: 50 feet?
9: Oh, my God. That's so much bubble gum.
11: That's a ream of duct tape.
9: That is not correct.
11: That's so many feet.
9: Anyone want to? Yes, Gen X.
18: 6 feet.
9: Okay. That is the correct answer. It's 6 feet of bubble gum for you, not them.
11: Remember they would like measure it up
9: to a
11: person?
9: That was good. We go to question number two. It's Generation Wars on K-Rock. What does it mean if someone is about to crash out?
20: Millennial. They're going to freak out. Like, they're gonna have a meltdown.
9: Yeah, lose their temper, overreact, or have some sort of a emotional snap. That is the correct answer. I knew Gen Z knew that one as well, but millennials snuck in just under the wire. We go to question number three. It's Generation Wars on K-Rock. How did the Clampett family get so much money they could move to Beverly Hills?
19: Boomer.
11: Boomer Kent, go ahead.
19: Judd was out hunting, missed, and hit oil and black gold, Texas tea.
9: Okay, thank you. That's a lot.
11: I didn't realize it was such a specific.
9: I would have accepted just oil, but thank you for the whole story there. That's all in the credits of the show, Allie, but they explain that is how you used to have to get to Beverly Hills. You had to strike oil. All right, we go to next question.
11: I didn't realize he was out hunting.
9: Yeah, he missed the shot and hit oil. He was like a real idiot, I guess, that guy. If you were drinking a Ecto Cooler High C, what character was on the front of the box?
11: Oh.
20: Millennial.
9: Yes, Millennial.
20: It was from Ghostbusters, Slimer.
9: Slimer,
11: nice
9: correct.
11: Job.
9: Millennial on the board. Allie, what's the score right now?
11: Millennials in the lead by two, and then Gen X and Boomer each have 1 point.
9: We go to your next question. I don't want no scrubs. What was a scrub?
20: Millennial.
9: Yes, Millennial.
20: Like a bad dude. Like he's cheating on you. He lives at home with his mama.
9: Mm-hmm. Fair enough. I don't want no scrubs. Scrub ain't a guy
11: he's
9: for me.
11: He's checking me, but his game is kind of weak.
9: That's
11: and
9: right.
11: I know that he cannot approach me.
9: I don't know if you remember this, Allie, but there was a song that came back as a clapback to that song that was called I Don't Want No Pigeons about the
11: oh,
9: women.
11: Oh, yes,
9: women
11: that's right.
9: Pigeons. We go to the next question. It's Generation Wars. Which beverage claims that they wanted to teach the world to sing in perfect harmony?
20: Millennial.
15: Boomer.
11: Millennial.
20: Coke.
9: Coca-Cola is correct.
11: Good job. All right, Millennial's got 4 points now.
9: Wow. Moving on to your next question. It's Generation Wars on K-Rock. Here we go. If you were on AOL Instant Message and you wrote to someone ASL, what were you asking?
20: Millennial.
9: Yes, Millennial.
20: Age, sex, location.
9: That is correct. Wow. Millennial on a bit of a run now.
11: Which, just looking back now, you made all those up.
9: Of course. They were never the actual answer. You just said it to say it. We go to this next question now. It is Generation Wars. What was the animal that was the official mascot on the back of a pocket of a pair of Jordache jeans?
20: Millennial.
21: Gen X.
11: Millennial.
20: A horse.
9: It was a horse logo.
11: Wow.
9: That was a Gen X question. Boomer could have taken that one as well. And we move on. Guys, what was the name of Strawberry Shortcake's mischievous, bow-wearing pet cat who lived in Berry Bitty Land?
11: I loved hearing you say every part of that sentence.
9: Anyone want to take this one?
11: Sound like a real enthusiast.
9: I'll say it again.
11: Okay, please.
9: What was the name of Strawberry Shortcake's mischievous bow-wearing pet who lived in Berry Bitty Land and shared her sweet thematic aesthetic?
11: Oh.
20: Millennial.
9: Uh-huh. Yes, Millennial.
20: Blueberry?
9: No. Correct answer, custard.
11: Klein knows.
12: Oh, yeah.
9: That was just a question off the top of my dome, guys.
11: That was a ridiculous
9: just a fan show. Question. What are the miniature collectible characters in the Shopkins universe modeled after?
11: Oh.
9: Shopkins.
11: Shopkins.
9: No one wants to take this one. Mm-hmm. They are miniature groceries, household goods, retail shopping items like tiny little boxes of Eggo waffles.
11: All tiny.
9: Etc. And we go with only three questions left, Allie. Let me just ask you, where are we at right now? Did Millennial already win this round?
11: Millennial's got 6 points. Gen X and Boomer each have one. And I heard Gen Z chiming in to guess, just not fast enough.
9: Who can finish this phrase? Wiggity, wiggity, wiggity.
20: Millennial.
11: Millennial.
20: Whoop?
9: No.
11: Wiggity, wiggity, wiggity, whoop.
9: Wiggity, wiggity, yeah. Wiggity. Come on, Boomer.
11: Gen Z,
9: go ahead.
21: Wobble?
9: No.
11: Well, that's hilarious.
12: Wow.
11: Wiggity, wobble.
9: Wiggity, wiggity, wiggity, whack.
20: Millennial.
9: Is the answer.
11: Yeah.
9: Two questions left, and here we...
11: Wobble.
9: Where's Omar playing my woos from Home Improvement? Let's try that again. Wiggity, wiggity, wiggity. All right, guys, next question. There's only two left now. Back to Strawberry Shortcake's mischievous bow-wearing pet cat. It's another Berry Bitty question.
11: Oh, no.
9: That's not
11: true.
9: There's
11: more than one.
9: Valley girls would oftentimes say to gag me with what utensil?
20: Millennial.
21: Jennifer.
11: Millennial. Millennial.
20: Spoon.
21: Jenna.
9: Spoon
11: yeah,
9: is correct.
11: Spoon.
9: And finally, these fruit-shaped hard candies have a name that rhymes with Allie's nickname. Very popular in the late 80s, early 90s. Fruit-shaped hard candies.
15: Boomer.
9: Yes, Boomer.
15: Goobers?
9: No.
11: Why is that my nickname, you
12: can
11: jerk?
12: I guess?
9: Anyone want to take a shot
11: yes,
9: at Goober. This?
11: Yes, Goobers.
9: Yeah, yes?
15: No, Goobers was rhyming with cougars.
9: Oh, Rides with Poogers.
11: Oh,
9: that's a good one.
11: Very good. Okay.
9: It's Allie's other nickname. What is the name of the candy? Jake?
12: Runts?
9: That is correct.
11: Thank you so much for that.
9: All right. So that is it. Generation Wars has come to an end. Yeah. And now we know
11: that's
9: what
11: it for you.
9: And we say goodbye to our Gen Xer. We say goodbye to our Boomer. I don't know what happened today, but you fell apart. But thank you for playing anyway. We appreciate it, Kent. Goodbye. Goodbye, you goober. That's Carlos. He is our Gen Xer. I have to hang up on him. And at the end of it all, there is only one remaining. And she is the millennial born in 1988 who has brought the glory back to the millennial generation. Congratulations on the win. Tickets for you and any song of your choosing now on K-Rock that best represents your generation. What is it?
20: Are you really going to play it?
9: Of course.
20: Brain Stew?
11: Man, I thought you were going to pick NSYNC.
9: I had NSYNC ready to go for you, but you
11: didn't
9: say.
11: Digital Get Down?
9: All right, here you go. Thanks for listening to K-Rock. Sky, congratulations. Hold on. Once again, millennials, time to hold your head a little bit higher today. Look at that dancing runt over there. We call her Allie. It's K-Rock. 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
9: Same to you. Let's get into your news now and then give you some tickets to go see Social D. And then after that, Mumford & Sons. And then after that, My Chemical Romance. And all day long, just keep calling and winning. And that'll start in about 5 minutes. But first, your news.
15: Grab your Adderall. It's time for ADD News.
11: If you live in Southern California, you know every construction project always happens on time and on schedule. Especially
9: always.
11: When
9: that's what they say about potholes and road closures.
11: We know it.
9: On time, on schedule. That's our motto here in Southern California.
11: Especially, Klein, when it comes to anything related to a train. Just think about that high-speed rail that's been worked on for, I think, what is it, 20 years now? And, of course, the one that upsets me the most, the LAX People Mover Project, has been delayed again. This time to 2027.
9: We're like just a couple of suckers moving our own selves. We're supposed to have a thing that moves for us so we can be lazy. And sadly, this People Mover that was originally, I think, supposed to open, what, in 25?
11: Oh, no. The original opening date was in 2023.
9: Oh.
11: But now the new date is January 6th, 2027, and they say that is even a potential opening date because it could be delayed again. This is the fourth year of delays. The price tag is also up to $3.3 billion. But think about it. How much easier will our lives get when this thing is in existence? Think about all the buses that are in that little U every day, taking people to the rental car places, taking people to the parking garages, taking people to the terminals, to the Uber lots. All of that would go away. And there would be way less traffic. And think about, like, even just the parking lots. I've taken an Uber from a parking lot to the airport because the shuttles take so effing long.
9: Right.
11: So you've had to use multiple transportations, a car followed by an Uber, followed by a train, by a bus. I mean, the things that you have to do just to get to the plane at LAX is ridiculous. And the idea of this thing opening is so incredible in my mind. And then to hear it get delayed every single year pisses me off to no end.
9: Other cities have
11: amazing
9: their versions of this. Like, I think Denver's got a pretty good
11: everywhere.
9: One.
11: Everywhere. Chicago,
9: Phoenix has
11: every
9: a good
11: other
9: one.
11: Major international airport, pretty much.
9: Yeah.
11: Do they have one at JFK? That's the only one I can think of that there's not one there.
9: I don't. That's pretty annoying, too. Sadly, the two airports I use the most, which are LAX and JFK, are the two probably worst on the planet.
11: Yes, but those are, I think, also pretty old. Like, JFK is a pretty old airport, right? Yeah. And I know LAX, we talked to a woman who works at LAX, and she does construction. And she was saying,
9: why don't you do it a little quicker, lady?
11: Well, I was asking her, the first thing I asked was, what about this effing People Mover? And she was like, well, the thing is, it has to be safe. And they have
9: safe,
11: to do three.
9: Forget that. Who
11: she
9: needs
11: said they
9: that?
11: Have to have 30 days of successful testing with no incidents, and they haven't been able to do it.
9: So every time there's an incident, they have to start over
11: they
9: again?
11: They have to start the clock all over
9: Jesus
11: again.
9: Jesus Christ.
11: But they said it's 99.6% built and ready. The track's there, the train's there, everything's there. It's running back and forth. You see it.
9: You know, they should get to build this, whoever built that Fast and Furious roller coaster, because I saw that thing go up. That thing was from breaking ground to that thing operational only a couple of years. And how much more fun would that be to go around the airport in one of those Fast and Furious
11: cars? I know.
9: Cars?
11: You think about the things that take virtually no time to go up, like apartment complexes.
9: It's just crazy.
11: Like there's one being built near me, and it's like been less than a year.
9: Yeah,
11: it's like already open.
9: Done and ready. So I don't know what is happening. But I know that the people working on this, they're in no rush. They love taking their lunches. They love their overtime. They love dragging their ass. So So why finish the project when they can get paid for 9 years to build it?
11: Right. Well, then also there's all the lawsuits because all the contractor is suing this person and the LADWP is suing. Like, everybody's suing each other, too, which is another thing Southern California loves to do.

0: something from back in the day is making a comeback. It's something that I unfortunately did for many years. Smoking is back, baby. And we know it's been back for a bit, but cigarettes specifically are turning people on again, according to professionals. And by professionals, I mean sex therapists. Smoking fetish content is up 58% this year on adult content sites. Cigarettes have also been creeping back into pop culture. You see a lot of celebrities now openly smoking in public and on social media. Charlie XCX has been dubbed a cigfluencer. Then you have Dua Lipa. She had bowls of cigarettes at her wedding after party. Margot Robbie smoking on the set of Ocean's 11 prequel. You've got Jenna Ortega, Bella Hadid, Jennifer Lawrence, and most importantly, my mother.
1: Yeah, Ali's mom. She smoked so long, it's back in style again. That throat goat has that oral fixation. She needs
2: smoked
1: to have
2: bologna ponies.
1: She needs to have something in her mouth at all times. She's got to be Steve.
0: She needs that oral fixation.
1: Or how many Steve miles has she earned over the years with her Marlboro miles?
0: She's
1: a lot.
0: Definitely a red carpet member.
1: She's going to get
0: sure.
1: one of those, a Steve
0: Elite
1: kayak,
0: stats.
1: A Steve jacket. She's going to get all that Steve miles.
0: Tote.
1: Steve tote. She got all them Steve miles. Just smoked me another carton of Steve's.
0: You know, I will say, of all of my years of being a smoker, I never took part in that rewards program. And the miles that you probably would have accrued by now, like, I always felt bad. It was like I was really committing if I was doing that. It was just like buying a carton. Like, I can't buy a carton.
1: Right.
0: Just got to go a pack at a time. Even though I would save money if I bought a carton, it was like, no, because then I'm a real smoker.
1: Yeah.
0: If I take part in the Marlboro Miles program, I'm dedicated.
1: Well, that's a real commitment right there. I mean, they had some cool stuff. I remember seeing those catalogs at one point. You could actually get good things.
0: Yeah.
1: Like, I think you get like a car. Like, I think if you smoked enough, you could get like a Marlboro convertible or
0: you
1: something.
0: You can stink up this car.
1: Yeah. That was great.
0: The annoying act of having your phone volume on in public now has a name. So whether you are an old lady in a waiting room or a teenager at a CVS, you are all loudcasting.
1: And this loudcasting.
0: Loudcasting. This is what it's called now, according to the news.
3: Well, there is a new official term for people who use the speaker phone feature in public.
4: Yep, we mean by beyond calling them annoying, it's going to be called loudcasting. A recent survey by our parent company, Nexstar, found 30% of people admit to using their speaker phones in public to take a call, watch a call, or listen to music. And, of course, it's most common among teenagers that are 13 to 17.
0: Which, if you're 13 to 17, I don't think you're taking a phone call on speaker. I think mainly it's just about scrolling with your sound on or listening to music, things like that.
1: I know it's uncouth to do this in public, but since more and more people are walking around wearing headphones, kind of blocking out the world, doesn't it become less and less annoying if other people are doing that?
0: Well, you know, when I was at the gym recently, I forgot my headphones, and I was like, God, I still want to have my stuff on, and then I look around me, and everybody has AirPods in, and I'm like, I don't think anyone would even hear me
1: right.
0: if I had my sound on.
1: I mean, that's kind of where we're at now. But
0: if you're in a quiet waiting room, and then all of a sudden somebody has sound on while they're scrolling, it annoys me, but I'm sure you're probably used to it because it happens in your house, right?
1: I think the rule should be you can loudcast all you want as long as the conversation you're having is salacious.
0: Don't you hate when you eavesdrop on somebody's conversation and that's boring?
1: Yeah.
0: And I'm like, why did I do all this work?
1: I used to, when I would go to Runyon Canyon, I don't do that much anymore, but when I would do that, I would always try to get behind, like, good conversation people. It's usually, like, two women talking about the guys they were dating, and sometimes we'd get real explicit. I could hike for hours listening to that
0: stuff. Yeah, it's like a podcast, basically.
1: Every once in a while, you get behind a couple of borings, like Allie, talking about their hopes and dreams or whatever. Oh,
0: it's
1: God.
0: I'm like moving my money into a higher yield savings account.
1: Jump right off that canyon. Get into a brand new hour of the show right now, and I'm looking for caller 20 to give you tickets to go see Social D. 800-520-1067. Let's go.
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4: It's egregious, to say the very least, what happened yesterday. And I don't get upset often. Like, I'm really upset. I get kind of like irritated and angry about things, but not like actually genuinely upset. The more I think about this, the more upset I'm getting right now.
5: Takes you a while to get mad.
4: Yeah, like mad. And this is, I'm on the cusp of it, but only because once I addressed the situation, it was so belittled that I was like, hold on. I know you'll get my back. At least I hope so. Omar, I feel, if he's really not trying to just be combative and actually hears me out, will also get my back. Any normal human being would say I'm right here. Someone will probably disagree. But it would be hard to believe.
5: There's one straggler right there who might disagree.
4: I promise you, if the same thing were to happen to you, you would feel exactly the way I feel. Yesterday, my wife said to me, I'm stopping at a place to get a smoothie, coffee, some whatever, place by us. And she goes, you want anything? And I said, no, I'm good, but please use my phone number when you pay for it, because it's one of the few places I have a point system there. I'm collecting points.
5: Is it a good point system? They're not all created equal.
4: No, I know it's not. I have no idea what the point system works out to. I just know that every time I go there, which is not that often, I go there, I'd say maybe once every other week, but I've been going there for over a year, and I'm always very close to earning something. That's all I know. I'm close to earning something.
5: Earning something lame, or earning something like, sometimes it's like you get avocado add-on for free.
4: I think I'm already past the point. I'm at a Marlboro jacket. No, I'm almost at the point now where I think I could get anything. It goes from smoothie to jet ski. I just got to get another 10 million points. I'm almost at the point now where I could have anything on the menu I want.
5: Oh, cool.
4: Which is as good as it gets.
5: Yeah, it does feel like you've really won. And you really did nothing.
4: So I said, no, I'm good, but can you use my phone number so that I get my points? She goes, okay, great. And then I get home, and she's sitting there sipping a smoothie, and she's got this acai bowl. And I say, hey, did you use my number? And she goes, yeah, and guess what? This was all free. And I said, excuse me? And she goes, yeah, you had enough, so this was all free. And she's drinking the smoothie, my winnings. She's drinking my winnings. She hasn't gone. She hasn't contributed.
5: So she got a smoothie and an acai bowl for nothing?
4: For nothing.
5: Wow.
4: She used all of my points. Those were all of my points. I said, excuse me, they were free? She goes, yeah. She said there was no charge for it. I go, did you use all my, you gave her my phone number? Yeah. And she goes, yeah. And then she said, you earned this. I go, I earned this. She said, I earned this.
5: So when you go, are you only getting stuff for yourself, or are you getting stuff for everybody?
4: I've gone there and gotten stuff for her before. I've gone there and stop on the way home sometimes, and I'll say, you want anything? Sometimes she'll say, give me a matcha, give me a smoothie.
5: So you would
4: smoothie,
5: say 99% of the effort is made by you?
4: 99.999% of the effort. I think that's the first time she's ever gone there without me.
5: Oh, really?
4: Oh, yeah.
6: He uses points. He uses his number.
4: Yeah.
5: So she got all the glory of what you've been working towards.
4: Yes, for over a year.
5: Yeah.
4: A year of going there and being told, oh, almost. Remember that time I thought the woman was hitting on me there because she asked for my number?
5: Oh, that place.
4: Yeah.
5: Yes.
4: And she said,
5: and you wrote down your phone.
4: Yeah. She goes, how about you write down your number? And then I wrote it down and I handed it to her. And then she's like.
5: And that went nowhere.
4: Well, because she said the system was down. She was going to put it in later. And I go, oh, I thought you were hitting on me. But
5: she has taken your glory. And I understand what you mean. Because you feel like that moment is a small moment, but it's a moment that's significant.
4: It's a small moment. What are you talking about, small moment? It's all I got.
5: She's going, oh, cool.
4: All cool?
5: At the end of the day, the money has still been saved. That's not the goal, you didn't have to pay.
4: It's not about the money being saved. It's about the fact that I worked towards something.
5: You didn't work, though. You just ordered stuff.
7: Yeah, but it feels really good when you can use your free points. I came here enough for this free meal.
4: It feels the greatest. It's one of the greatest feelings I think you get as a person.
5: No, I the only time I've experienced this in recent memory was when I got a free regular at Jersey Mike's. That's a nice feeling. And yeah. I saved up my points for my shore points, because there are times when they're like, you can get the mini for free. And I'm like, I'm not taking no mini.
4: Right.
5: I'm waiting.
4: How mad would you?
5: I can

0: get
1: how
0: a regular
1: mad would
0: or
1: you
0: a giant.
1: Have been if you went home and your wife's sitting there grubbing on a sub and no, she goes, this, I use your
2: dollar amount.
1: Well, between the acai bowls, about 10, 12 bucks, and the smoothie was probably another 10 bucks, probably 25 bucks.
0: Yeah, that's kind of a lot. I wouldn't be mad about the Jersey Mike's thing because Katie and I both go there equally, and it is her account, technically. But we, but whoever goes in, we put the same phone number in. We're both
1: in
0: working
1: points.
0: Towards something.
1: I don't believe in shared points.
0: Why? If you both go there.
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1: Standing there waiting for her.
2: And you sit on the couch and go, this makeup pad was free.
1: It's all those little tiny, the things are so tiny, hilarious.
2: Blotch removal.
1: Not 714, Klein's in the right. I mean, grow a pair, Klein. That's for someone else.
2: Well, this other person said you needed to specify. I own the points. Do not use them.
1: But she said to me, so then I confronted her and I said, I said, it wasn't free. You used my points. And she goes, oh, well.
2: She didn't even know?
1: I said, what did you think happened? You just gave them my phone number and they said, it's your lucky day. Here's some free stuff.
2: Oh, that happens to my sister all the time.
1: They definitely emptied out my points. Did they ask you if you wanted to use the points? And she said, yeah. They said, you have enough to cover your order right now.
2: Oh,
1: would you
2: okay.
1: like to
2: so
1: do that?
3: Places, though, don't they usually say, hey, you have $5 here in points or whatever. Do you want to use them every single time?
1: Nah, because
3: like, how did it get up to like $25?
1: There's no, I've never been told. One time the guy said to me when I went there to get like a sandwich and a drink, he's like, hey, you want your drink? Your points will cover your drink. And I was like, Allie, I'm like, no, I'm not wasting these.
2: Yeah, don't waste it on a drink and
1: so
2: start
1: I rolled it. I let it roll. Let it roll, baby.
2: Mm-hmm. That's your choice.
1: No spend September. We're in the middle of that right now. I would have loved to have cashed those points in.
2: Well, you did. It was just for her stuff, not yours.
1: Right, but I didn't get to be there for the moment. Do you understand that, Allie?
2: It's just funny that you make fun of me for Odo accomplishments, which are pretty insignificant as well, but then you want to have this moment of celebrating your points.
3: Did you think you were going to get praise from the cashier there?
2: Are they going to ring a little bell?
1: Yes. I think they do get excited because they do.
2: They do not get excited.
4: I feel like they do. I'm with Klein.
1: Yeah,
4: I'm
1: thank you,
4: girl.
1: Vanessa. They feel like they're like, hey, you're loyal. You're a real one.
2: I'm a point girl too, but I'm not like, ring-a-ding-ding, let's all celebrate.
4: Holy SL Cheapo, this is when you get free stuff.
2: No, it's a moment where I'm like, ah, cool. Yeah. But I'm not like mad that I'm not there for it if somebody else cashes it in.
1: Jordan, go ahead. You're on K-Rock. Good morning.
5: Yeah, so for like since Chevron did like the deal with Safeway or Pavilions, wherever you shop that you get like 5 cents off of gas. And you can like accrue it up to like 25 cents a gallon for your fill up. I've been stealing my parents' points for probably going on 20 years.
2: There are other points you can steal too. There are other phone number accounts that I have no relation to, and I know that just a lot of people use this particular phone number, and it has a lot of points built up on it. And I will use it, and I'll get regular savings for that. I don't even know who the hell the person is.
1: I think point thievery is the lowest form of thievery because you are taking that
2: more than
1: only,
2: robbing old people at ATMs.
1: Oh, it's much worse because at least that's been around forever. When you're stealing someone's points, you're stealing their accomplishments, their hard work, their effort, their ability to
3: more hard than work,
2: their money, more than their actual
3: you
2: money.
3: You were going to go there anyway.
1: Yeah,
4: they
1: know.
4: They are hard work.
1: It feels
2: not. You're just eating.
1: It's an accomplishment.
4: No, because sometimes I go, oh, I have 2 points left until I get something for free. I'm going to go for those 2 points.
2: That's why they're getting you. Having you spend more money there because you know you're going to build up your points.
1: And inflation has gotten out of control with everything. But with the point system, it's gotten way out of control because as a society for a while, it used to be you drink 5 cups of coffee, the 6th one is free. You order 5 sandwiches, the 6th one's
2: free. Well, Starbucks ruined it.
1: Now it's all shifted. Stars and this and that. No one knows what anything is.
2: Now it's impossible to build anything up.
1: You can't keep up with it. So eventually when they tell you the big day is here, hey, whatever our stupid mathematical formula is, you finally hit our goal. I didn't get that opportunity, and now I'm back to zero again.
6: Like you got cheated on a little bit, kind of, huh?
1: Yeah, I would imagine. Worse, probably.
3: How long did it take you to accumulate this much money?
1: A year. I've never used it. I've never used one reward there.
2: Well, you know
1: a year.
2: I can sign you up for another gym membership email address, and you'll get a free smoothie right now.
1: It. And by the way, for everyone on the text line that supports me, and I see all your messages, thank you. I know you get it. And then
3: that one
1: people,
3: person?
1: There's one person that texted.
2: The same 714 you already read.
1: I texted a few times. Regardless, for everyone else, call me a baby boy and this and that. I hear you as well. But
2: 310, I'm also a point girly.
1: Okay, I'm not a point girly. I'm just saying. Forget it.
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1: Technically, today is a thrifty Thursday. El Cheapo loves this day of the week because she gets to celebrate her cheap ways. And she challenged us exactly 1 week ago to take part in some trend that is called no spend.

0: in September that none of us had heard of because we're pretty sure she made it up, but she then claimed that this is a thing.
1: Johnny knows.
0: A lot of people are doing it, and we didn't start it until a week ago, which means it's really more like a no-spend half September.
1: Yeah, but you, as you've probably learned over the last week, even 2 weeks, committing to 2 weeks of no-spend September is difficult.
0: And the
1: idea... You've blown it in more ways than one.
0: Oh, I'm losing. I know I'm losing. But the idea here is no unnecessary purchases, which are most purchases. Obviously, bills have to be paid, but...
1: And essentials. Like, I know you have to go to the grocery store. You're just not buying beyond what you need to buy.
0: But even grocery store. You can do grocery store on the cheap, and you can do grocery store on the, you know, making impulsive purchases.
2: Oh, and get the boar's head.
0: Yeah, you can do boar's head.
1: No, I didn't go boar's head. You know, I waited as long as I possibly could to go grocery shopping. I lasted until yesterday. Yeah, yesterday was when I finally went to the grocery store.
0: Eat every crumb, eat every morsel, eat every freezer burn thing you have before you spend another dollar.
1: You know what I did? The last meal I made before I finally went was, you know that shrimp platter at Costco?
0: The shrimp, like the cocktail shrimp thing
1: yeah.
0: they have?
1: Yeah. Mm-hmm. I made a meal out of the rest of those.
0: Oh.
1: There was like,
3: what did you make?
0: Sounds terrible.
1: I made a stir fry. So right. I used the rest of those shrimp that were, you know, on the verge. Let's just be honest.
0: On the verge.
1: Yeah. They're probably a day or two away from like throwing the garbage.
0: Those shrimp are already cooked though because that's the cocktail
1: mm-hmm.
0: shrimp. So
1: yeah,
0: you cooked them even more?
1: I did some stir fry with my leftover broccoli, leftover carrots, all the things that I had left over in the crisper. I stir fried it up, soy sauce, all that.
0: There's
1: then
0: no
1: I added the shrimp at the last
2: Sounds
1: minute,
2: like
1: put it over some rice.
2: Meal.
0: There's no way your kid ate that at all.
1: He ate some rice and he ate some broccoli. He doesn't eat shrimp.
0: Shrimp's a treat.
1: No, he doesn't think shrimp is
0: it's
1: a treat.
0: It's time for El Cheapo to go ahead and toot her own horn on this Thrifty Thursday.
4: It's time to talk to the kingpin of cheap. Here she is, El Cheapo.
1: As you know, Klein, all the kid stuff is really what gets you. Over the weekend, it was the face painting. $5 for that. A hot pretzel, a churro at the Dodger game, the Mr. Softy truck.
0: Oh yeah, you went to a Dodger game, but you said you weren't gonna. You said you were gonna bring your own food, not order any food there.
1: Well, the thing is, I can control that for myself and not for my family. Uh-huh. I didn't eat. Technically, I ate nothing. I bought nothing for myself at the Dodger game. I mooched off of my kid who ate like you know half some French fries and one bite of a chicken tender. Kind of finished his stuff. Katie got a couple of beers. It was really where the churro and the Dippin' Dots people started walking around. That's when things got real dicey. So I did cave on a churro,
0: sometimes,
1: and that was $8.
0: Sometimes those Dippin' Dots people, I'll make eye contact with them, and I'll kind of give them the stay away eyes, you know, not here. I shake my head.
1: Turn around.
0: Like,
1: don't let them see you.
0: And they will just come closer and louder.
1: Mm-hmm.
0: They don't respect the stay away.
1: It's the, quote, treats, the treat yourself stuff that's really been killing us.
0: So how much
1: week.
0: Money did you spend at the Dodger game?
1: That would be, let's see, $78.
0: And you had to park there too, right?
1: Yeah, that I paid for in advance, and that was $40.
0: Jake,
1: because I paid in advance, it's cheaper.
0: Jake, you were at the Dodger game last night, right?
2: A couple nights ago, yeah.
0: Well, what'd you pay for that?
2: I didn't pay nothing.
0: You didn't buy anything there?
2: No, I got free tickets, and I got a free drink, and I didn't buy nothing.
1: Did you drive there?
2: No, I hitched a ride with my friend. Yeah, I brought beers in my cooler.
0: Jake's a real freeloader.
1: Wait, you bring beers in a cooler, and then what, you leave them in your friend's car, or what?
2: Yeah.
1: I see.
0: So you had no beer at the game?
2: No, I got a beer, but my friend brought it for me.
0: Oh,
1: so your
0: God.
1: Friend gave you tickets to the game and bought a beer for you?
2: No, a different friend.
0: When did you
1: run out of favors with these friends?
0: Oh, years ago, probably. You didn't offer to say, like, whenever someone brings me to a game, I always am like, hey, let me get a round of beers or
1: especially for driving
0: food or anything. That didn't happen?
2: Nope.
1: Man.
0: Wow.
1: So then I finally broke down and ordered takeout last night, and that was $55. Now the problem, I just got the essentials, a meal for me, meal for my wife, and a kid's meal for my kid. My wife went to go pick it up. She spent $20 on dessert items when she picked up the food, which pissed me off.
0: Impulse
1: I was
0: buys.
1: Like, oh, yeah. Cookies, gummy. Like, there was all these random things in the dessert bakery area that she came home with because she was the one who picked up the food and not me.
0: So you're into no-spend September for hundreds already?
1: I would say my total, and I don't know if you count this, Klein, but the DoorDash breakfast burritos I got for everybody. That was technically not an essential purchase
0: either. That's why I didn't offer to pay this time. I'm trying to hold on to my bucks for

0: Or no spend September.
1: So this, I'm about in for at $258. Jesus. And there's the only thing that I spent on myself is what I actually used Jake. Jake owes me $50. I put $50 into one of those Polymarket accounts. And I placed a couple of bets.
0: That seems like, once again, you're making, these are non-essential
1: things. But that's, I didn't
0: things.
1: Spend the money because Jake's giving me the money.
0: All right, Jake, your spend this month has been zero, I would imagine, since you just
2: I'm
0: seem
2: actually
0: to,
2: up. Yeah, I'm just, actually, yeah. I earn money.
1: Right. Now, hold on a minute, because you, A, had to pay me $50, and B, said you bought a print.
0: A
1: some
0: poster.
1: Kind of a print poster.
2: Yeah, but that's early Christmas, doesn't count.
0: Jesus Christ.
1: How much was that poster?
2: Does it count? It's early Christmas.
0: How much was it?
2: I can't say. It doesn't count. Early Christmas.
0: Say, wait, hundreds?
3: It was embarrassingly. Was it $500?
1: What?
2: No, it was less.
0: Was it less than $300?
2: About that.
0: Oh, my God.
1: Jake.
0: Jake, you spent $300 on another poster?
2: It's a print. It's not a poster.
0: It's the same.
3: Not even a word.
0: It's the same thing. We're saying the same words.
2: Nope. No, we're not. It's not a poster. It's print. It's art.
1: But see,
2: it's
1: how
2: art.
1: Can his friends be like, I'm going to give you tickets to the Dodger game.
0: Right.
1: I'm going to buy you beers. And then he turns around and spends $300 on a stupid print
0: well,
1: poster.
0: Well, because he does that.
2: It was
0: he
2: stupid. Does I that. Had to get it there. It was only open for 24 hours. If I didn't get it, I can never get it.
0: He does that thing called nerd math where he goes, I didn't pay for the tickets. He adds in his head, I got free tickets. I got free beers. I got a free ride. And I paid for all that. It would have been $300. So I'll just spend that on a poster.
2: Yeah.
1: So what mentality leads you to believe you've made money over the
2: so
1: past
2: like,
1: week?
2: So like last night when I went to the Greek, I got an Uber there that was like $25, and then I got an Uber back that was like $20, but it cost like $80 to park there. So I'm up $35.
4: Doesn't cost $80 to park at the Greek?
2: Or it cost $60?
4: It cost $50.
2: Nah.
0: It's exactly yeah. You probably broke even on that, you idiot.
1: And you still spent money. You could have spent no money.
0: Johnny, how's your spend going, no spend September?
4: It's actually going pretty good. So far, I've only spent $100.
1: Nice.
0: What'd you spend it on?
4: I got movie tickets. By the way, I got a free popcorn, though. And then I bought some more home improvement stuff. I'm building some shelves, more shelves in my apartment.
1: By free popcorn, do you mean the ones that were ready pre-order, mobile ordered, you just took?
4: Oh, well, kind of. Okay, so there's like a hack at the Universal AMC.
0: Go ahead.
4: You could kind of get like free popcorn there because they have it all out on the counter and you take it. And there's only like two kids that work the counter that you
0: so
4: have
0: you
4: to
0: stole
4: like,
0: the popcorn. You walked right by the register.
4: You kind of can steal the popcorn, yeah.
0: Yeah, I know.
1: Well, I love how that's a hack.
0: Yeah, it's a hack.
4: Well, it is a hack because the kids don't care.
1: You know, here's my hack. Just don't pay for it.
0: Yeah, you just grab it and you walk right past the place you're supposed to pay.
1: $100, that's pretty good.
0: What about you, Vanessa?
3: Well, Friday I went out for drinks because I needed to because I had to go to the DMV, so I felt like I deserved the drinks. And that was only like $50 because I was like Jordan bought one round and then I bought another round and then she bought a round and then I bought a round. So it got big. And then on Monday we split an Uber for us to get back home from SoFi. On our way there was free, but on the way back we split it.
0: Mm-hmm.
3: That was $30 each. And then yesterday I got home way too late to cook, so I bought myself lunch.
0: What'd you get?
3: I don't want you guys to judge me, but it was a drive-thru McDonald's. Mac chicken.
0: All right, no judgment. Of course you got chicken, but no judgment there. Omar, are you spending anything or no?
5: Yeah, I am a little bit. You know, I had to buy a $100 bat for my girl's softball because she's growing out of it. So that was an unfortunate expense that I had to do. And we also went to Not Scary Farm. Last Thursday night, but I got the free tickets through here, and they do get you with the parking. I spent $80 on parking.
1: Oh, and that's scary.
5: Like, sodas and a couple of waters turned out to be like $25.
0: So every
1: sucker move to pay for water.
0: Everyone you're on the show is in the $100 to the $300 range.
3: Yeah.
0: Sounds
3: I'm
0: like
3: at 87.
1: Wow.
2: Plus,
0: all right. I spent $1,000 at the dog ER.
1: Yeah, and I know that sucks, and that. That kind of, I wouldn't count it because that is something that's, quote, essential to save your dog who's sick. But it also was your fault that the dog got sick to begin with.
0: Last weekend, I had both of my girls' birthday parties.
1: So you spent like, I think you spent few hundred dollars just on pizza and treats.
0: Pizza, wings, the hundreds of dollars. I mean, just everything sucked. And then I went to
1: anyway, I love my kids.
0: Went to Costco, and that was a pricey shop. Not good.
1: Yeah. Well, you got essentials plus non-essentials, right? Because you said you got suckered into buying Christmas and Halloween stuff.
0: I got some cool Halloween stuff, and I got myself two electric toothbrushes. I don't know why.
1: Why'd you get two?
0: I couldn't just
1: one
0: get
1: one. One for each side.
0: I couldn't get one. They only sold them as two.
1: And I love Costco.
0: And my last dental checkup didn't go great.

0: So they jabbed my gums and kept saying five, five, three, five, four, five, five, five, five. So
1: that's how much money you spent.
0: So that was my bill at Costco.
1: So how much money are you down, do you think?
0: $2,850.
1: So, all right. Well, you're losing by a lot.
0: It's
1: close. We still got a week left. Hey, maybe we'll all spend a lot and you'll spend less and it'll all even out.
0: This is the week. This is my week now. I got some
1: to outdo my spending from last week.
0: Nothing. In fact, I'm not even going out with my wallet anymore. This is the best thing. Yesterday, we came across some bake sale after my kids' soccer practice.
1: Oh, it's great. Can't pay.
0: And they were doing bake sale and squishies. This is where they really get you. And my kids were like, come on, please, come on. I got no wallet.
1: Don't have it.
0: And I can't do it. And then they said, oh, they take Zelle and Venmo. And I took my phone and I turned it off and I showed it. I said, phone's dead.
1: No way to pay. Can't
0: do it. Can't do it.
1: What if I could?
0: Sorry, kids. You're on your own. All right. This has been a very eventful no-spend September here at KROQ.
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8: 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It is your prequen. It is Thursday. We are Klein Alley Show on KROQ. 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
9: Oh, yes. The K-Rock ticket blowout.
8: We know the feeling about that. 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And remember these numbers. You'll need them. 800-520-1067. And then when you win those tickets, you can, this is getting weird quick. You can call. You can please, guys, I'm trying to give important information. Stop having sex, all right? All right, you win, Klein.
10: He's really taking it.
8: Man, that seems like he's getting good at that.
10: He's going to be sore tomorrow.
8: Your news now, and then an ice pack after that for me.
7: Grab your Adderall. It's time for ADD News.
10: So this Hurricane Polo is apparently... Polo. I'm trying to do the news,
8: damn
10: all right?
8: It, Polo.
10: It's one of the worst storms ever to exist, according to the news. It's a Category 5, which is the highest category for a storm. It's 180-mile-an-hour winds, and just like Hurricane Marie, it won't really hit California. It probably won't even bring rain, but it will bring all of that high surf that they love talking about for the coasts, which have been getting pounded all summer already. Apparently, people with apartments on the third floor said that water was reaching their window during the last storm. But Hurricane
8: Long Beach? No.
10: It along one of the coastal cities. I can't remember which one. But yeah, it was. I mean, it's further down south than LA where they're getting the worst of it.
8: Vanessa, which one of our places are you going to move into? I know you talked about it. You're terrified of tsunami. You're terrified of high surf. You're very short. Is it going to be Allie's place? Is it going to be my place?
11: It's going to be my mom's place.
8: You're going to go with your mom?
11: Yeah.
8: Where does she live?
12: Like a kid.
11: In Ranch. Rancho Mission Viejo.
8: Oh, man. That's going to be some commute for you.
11: Yeah.
8: All right.
10: So when are you going to do this?
11: I mean, Is this high surf, like, is this high surf gonna go across 6 blocks?
8: We don't know We don't know the exact
11: amount
8: of blocks.
11: These headlines are really freaking me out, though.
10: Yeah, I know they're freaking you out, but I don't think that they would travel that far right now. But you should worry about El Nino, because they said all these storms are becoming supercharged because of El Nino. El Nino's ramping everything up, and El Nino would finally hit California, they're saying now in November.
8: We
10: have another month.
8: I can't believe you're going to pick your mom's place as opposed to staying with any of us on the show.
11: It's literally same distance. You guys live so far.
8: Disappointed.
10: Well, but she's also going to stay with one person. It's way more convenient than staying with your family, which is 2 kids, a wife, 2 dogs. It's chaos over there. I don't think you paint the best picture.
8: Jake's got a great situation in the shack.
10: Yeah, he's the closest.
12: No. Yeah, I got a shed for you.
8: Let me ask you
10: a
8: different question, Vanessa. Whose place would you like to stay at the least?
11: Jake's.
12: What?
11: Yeah.
12: All right. Whatever.
8: Thank you for the honesty.
11: Because, Jake, you don't even have a couch. You're sleeping on the floor. Like, how would this work?
12: I have a pull-out cot thing that lives in the shed.
10: Remember, it's right by his front door.
8: He's got
11: the
8: cot.
11: Yeah, by the kitchen.
8: Yeah, you could have your own cot.
11: Which is right next to the crickets.
13: Which
10: is right.
13: So small, she could just fit on the bookshelf, too,
8: That's a good point, yeah.
10: She's like Elf on a Shelf.
8: Yeah, you just move her every night. Move her to a different location. What mischief did Vanessa cause?
10: We have lost a local legend. Longtime Lakers announcer Lawrence Tanter has passed away. He had been having health problems, which is why he retired a few months ago back in June, and he'd had a stroke, apparently. But he was the Lakers announcer for 43 years, which is a long time to not be fired. 43 years of showing up on time and not saying anything offensive. No inappropriate butt touches. Think about that longevity.
8: It's incredible.
10: And of course, this is one of the most memorable moments for him when he introduced every Lakers player as Kobe Bryant just after Kobe passed away.
14: 6'6", 20th year from Laura Marion High School, Kobe Bryant. And the other forward is number 24. 6'6", 20th campaign out of Laura Marion High School, Kobe Bryant.
8: I'm practicing.
15: Every Laker announced in the starting lineup that way.
10: So, obviously,
13: yeah, what a voice, huh?
8: Legend. What a legend.
10: What a voice, what a legend. But according to Joey Joe on YouTube, it was kind of corny and stupid.
8: Well, he's wrong. It was cool. That guy had a great voice, man.
10: And, I know he did.
8: I loved hearing him at the games. I loved the intros.
10: They don't have those classic voices anymore.
8: Kobe Bryant.
10: I think that the newer generations have less testosterone.
8: Well, that's
10: everyone's kind of got that rap boy voice.
8: Oh yeah, Wapa guy, get the Wapa guy, the surfer, Wapa.
10: He's the next 43 years of Lakers Wapa. Announcing. Is that guy?
13: Yeah, yeah.
8: Wapa.
10: Wapa.
13: Great. Yeah.
10: All right, let's play.
13: What was that Boom Goes the Dynamite guy? Remember that guy?
8: Oh, Boom Goes the Dynamite. He's probably
13: this
8: all grown up now. Yeah.
10: What about the Chocolate Rain guy? If we're going
8: nostalgic.
10: He's got
8: a good voice. Man.
10: To anyone hoping daylight saving time is going away, it's probably going to be around for at least another year. They are scheduled to vote on this in the Senate, and there is a lot of support for the Sunshine Protection Act. It was introduced last year, and apparently a lot of people are on board, but of course, because the government's the government, it's impossible to get anything done, and the vote probably won't happen, and we'd have to wait another year because the time to roll the clocks back is happening in November 1st, and they probably won't vote on it by then because they take so many damn vacations. If you're keeping track, they have a 1 to 2 week spring break. They are now coming back from their 5 week summer break.
8: Jesus.
10: Then they have an October midterm recess.
8: It's like my kid's school.
10: Where they're off from October 3rd all the way through November 8th.
8: Oh.
10: So they basically went back to work for like 3 weeks, and then they get another 3 to 4 weeks off, and then they come back for November after the midterm elections. Then they take their big holiday break.
8: You know, it's interesting about all of this, more than the fact that they may get rid of daylight savings, is the idea that someone came up with the great name, the Sunshine Protection Act, which is just...
10: Protect the sun, damn it!
8: It's like you hear that, you go, well, I guess we got to get on board with that. And they do a good
10: Sounds important.
8: They do a good job of coming up with the names to make you feel like there's only one side you can be on.
10: Coming up with names for bills and coming up with names for secret operations.
8: Yeah.
10: You know, I think that those are underrated name-calling jobs.
8: All right, well, there's some news for you. We will get into a brand new hour of the show in moments, and we will introduce each of us on the show today as Kobe Bryant. She's got herpes, and she is gaining a pound a minute.
10: Allegedly.
8: from Marion High School, Kobe Bryant.
10: I could not be less like him.
8: No, you could not.
12: My name Bryant.
8: That's right.
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8: Stuff happening in neighborhoods all over Southern California. We all live in different places, from Long Beach to Rancho Cucamonga, the Valley, the Deep Valley, even Burbank, California. So as a result, it's time for us to search around all of Southern California and see what are the many things our neighbors are posting on the Nextdoor or neighborhood apps or citizen apps. It's time to meet the neighbors.
18: Meet the

0: Riley's real life neighbor by the name of Ray Heppens.
1: Ray Heppenstall.
0: He's a singer.
1: Performer. He still sends me new music.
0: Good guy right there, that Ray. We should figure out what our next show hang is going to be and have him do some live music again.
1: So he can not remember the words.
0: That was the best. I don't know. Do I have the version of the Ray messing up the lyrics to Meet the Neighbors? Because that was live Ray was pretty good. Let me see if I can find it.
1: I think after a Meet the Neighbors, that's what you got to do. He had nothing.
0: Yeah, he forgot his lyrics to his own song, which I would imagine.
1: But he's just so chill. He's like, I'm ready. I'm ready, Allie. Yeah. And then he just...
0: I'll try to track that down. But what is happening in your neck of the woods, Allie?
1: Well, this is, I think, the epitome of the vibe of where I live at times. There's a woman named Marina. She's actually in Oak Park, and she's upset about something. Her life has changed, and she's not happy about it. Hi. My manicurist is retiring, and I am heartbroken. I have followed her from place to place for years, and I'm looking for someone who is gentle with ingrown toenail removal.
0: Oh, God.
1: As well as someone who uses an electric file to remove calluses and gel and doesn't soak the nails. Simple. Designs. Anyone you love? I could really use some help right now in this troubling time. And that's from Marina.
0: Do you guys have like a go-to? I know you don't really do your nails, Allie, because you're a lesbian.
1: I cut that out completely.
0: But like Vanessa, you're a lady. Do you do? Do you like have a person you go to, or you just go to a place and you just assume that they'll all do a fine job? Or do
2: I just try places. I don't commit.
0: You don't have
2: to
0: like a go-to.
2: People.
0: Yeah, you're like that with relationships and nail people, huh?
2: I don't commit to anyone.
0: Right, I got it.
2: Issues.
0: Yeah, it's crazy that they're this one person they go. I guess if they do it once and they don't screw it up, you just stick with them, right?
1: Yeah, I mean, when I did still go, and I never got manicures, but I would get pedicures, I would go to the same place. I wouldn't necessarily go to the same person, but if, you know, you give a good experience, they do that kind of light, boring massage and they do an okay job, you kind of want to go back so that you don't have a bad experience somewhere else. But I didn't know this woman has followed this girl. She must have been amazing.
0: Or just was no one else would put up with this woman's terrible ingrown toenail
1: right.
0: situation.
1: And maybe it's like my therapist she got broken up with and that's it. She doesn't want to be with her anymore.
0: In North Hollywood, a guy is reaching out to the community because he says, I want to get ahead of El Nino by getting myself some dog boots. And I'm not
1: myself?
0: Getting my, I guess myself and my dog some dog boots.
1: Right.
0: And I'm not sure if I need to order one pair or two pairs because my dog has 4 feet.
1: Oh.
0: So he's reaching
1: unlike
0: out,
1: other dogs.
0: Reaching out to the neighbors to figure out
1: how many come in a
0: pair. And the first response to that, someone's decided to make a joke and they said, based on the weather forecast, you need a boat, not a boot.
1: Ew.
0: To which
1: hilarious.
0: The response is, ha, ha, ha, but also not helpful. And then a lot of other people are saying, let your dog be a real dog and go out and splash in the puddles.
1: Yeah, what's the problem? Why do you need the boots?
0: I think it's more about people don't want the dog to come in and ruin their house, like ruin their carpet
1: but
0: and stuff like that.
1: But you have a dog.
0: That.
1: The
0: right.
1: dog's going to dog.
0: That's kind of how I feel. I
3: mean,
0: I've been fighting this. I don't have dog boots, never have had dog
1: boots. Dog boots are humiliating.
0: Humiliating, and dogs don't like, they all walk around like they're like SS soldiers and like they're doing like goose stepping like Nazis. They can't even figure out how to walk right.
1: I mean, it is hilarious
0: but,
1: though, seeing a dog and dog.
0: But
1: boots.
0: My wife has been fighting me for years to get the dog raincoat to put on the dog. And I'm like, that's I'm not doing a dog raincoat.
1: No, a grown man walking around with a dog with a raincoat is
0: not
1: cute.
0: I'm not doing
1: cute.
0: It. But I'm not doing it. And the dog doesn't care. They like getting wet.
1: They don't care. And if those little dogs care, sometimes like you just put them out, they pee, and you just pick them up and bring them back inside. But I am curious about this. Do you have to buy one pair or two pairs?
0: Well,
1: like, does a pair come with...
0: There have been, shockingly, no shortage of responses with links and everything. And someone said that one set of dog boots contains 4 dog boots.
1: Okay.
0: So they're not sold by
1: they wouldn't
0: the,
1: call it a pair.
0: They wouldn't
1: it's not a
0: yeah,
1: pair.
0: Call them by the pair. They call them by the set. And someone said, if you only get 2, I would go front paws only, less on back paws. I don't know why that would matter. But people have their opinions.
1: Why would you half-ass it? Why wouldn't you go all 4?
0: Maybe the back ones are for, they have to squat on the back ones when they dump out, so they need more stability.
1: If the
0: I don't
1: dog
0: know.
1: Is wearing boots, they're scared. They are so distracted by the boots that they can't do their business.
0: And someone else said, you know, dog boots should be worn year-round because the pavement is still very hot in the valley.
1: I thought it was more about hot weather.
0: Right.
1: Just because of the health of the dog, not hurting itself.
0: But I think some people don't like all the grossness that gets brought into the house, for whatever that is. And
1: that's what a towel is for.
0: Right.
1: You towel off your dog.
0: Exactly. But once again, that's what's happening in North Hollywood, in case you're wondering.
1: You know, there is someone that submitted one in their neighborhood. This is actually in Sherman Oaks, and this is from a woman named Marley B. To the lady who was driving up
0: What's her name? Marley B?
1: M-R-L-E? Uh-huh. Marley B. The lady who was driving up Elevado, going across Oakhurst here in Beverly around 7:15 p.m. last night, shame on you, and I hope you are reading this message. You tossed two plastic juice bottles and an Erewhon cup out of your window and onto the street. You could not have waited until you got home to toss your rubbish away. I just thought that to be very rude to the environment and downright messy is pretty abysmal, just saying.
0: Well, sadly, there's no chance she's going to see your message. So hopefully it felt good to write it, but I assure you that woman is...
1: Long gone.
0: Is long gone, and she's not going home to see if she was mentioned. And the one thing I'm actually surprised about is that of all the places that people are hitting on people now, everyone's getting, you know, everything's turned into a dating app. I have not seen a lot of people trying to date through the Nextdoor neighborhood app, Citizen Ring app, which just seems to be the last holdout because LinkedIn and everything else has turned into dating apps now.
1: You would think that it would happen around here too, especially just out of convenience, yeah, right? Somebody's in your area.
0: People are still commenting on dog boots, and it's a lot of, you know, random. Someone stole shrubs out of my yard, and does anyone have a good gardener recommendation?
1: And of course, e-bike complaints.
0: A lot of e-bike complaints. The bread and butter of the Nextdoor and neighborhood app. We take a quick break. We're back in a moment. Hall of Famer. Hall of Fame broadcaster by the name of Kevin Ryder. Perhaps you've heard of him. He'll be on with us in a moment for our next reboot challenge. That's after this.
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0: K-Rock, we are Klein Alley Show. There are two Kevins and two Kevins only responsible for the success of K-Rock. One of them is our fearless leader, Kevin Weatherly, who doesn't come into work on Thursdays or Fridays or a lot of Mondays. And then there's, of course, Kevin Ryder, Hall of Fame broadcaster, who's going to be on with us in moments. And the reality is that Kevin and Bean were pioneers, trailblazers in the world of entertainment, radio, etc. They will not take credit for doing such, but they were. And many shows these days are really just watered-down ripoffs of stuff that they created on K-Rock many, many years ago. And I think it's important that people understand that, because you'll hear something elsewhere and you'll go, where did I hear that before? And it was something that Kevin and Bean probably did in the 90s or 2000s.
1: Yeah, they were the OGs.
0: Even me, not even knowing Allie, because I do try to, you know, you always try to honor the best, but do your own thing. And I didn't realize this, but even us unintentionally are ripping off Kevin and Bean. This is listen to Kevin Ryder and then listen to me do almost the exact same thing.
5: And now it's time for a moment with Kevin.
6: They are coming to Southern California to the Hollywood Bowl October 4th. That is AJR, my bad.
5: That was A Moment with Kevin.
1: That's fairly recent.
0: So that's a three-letter band name, and he had trouble with it. And then I have a three-letter woman's name, artist in a band, and I also have trouble.
5: And now it's time for A Moment with Kevin.
0: What the hell's her name? Hold on. Let me start that again.
5: That was A Moment with Kevin.
1: So, maybe that chair is just cursed.
0: Kevin Ryder, apologies for ripping you off. It's hard to say those three-letter names.
7: Yeah, it's hard to say anything if you're me.
0: It is hard to say anything these days, that's for sure. We have failed you. I hate to admit this publicly, but you know, we've attempted to successfully carry your baton by doing these bit reboots where we take these things that got you in trouble over the years and try to do them again in modern day times. And we did have some success with Naked with Grandma, and we did have some success with Celebrity Refrigerator, where we went into your refrigerator. And then we also succeeded, I think, with the bathroom interviews. But we have
1: that one took Klein a while to accomplish.
0: Yeah, we have not been able to get into a morgue, which was the last challenge you gave us many months ago.
7: Yeah, wouldn't it be funny if we never did that and I was just telling you to go to the morgue?
0: Yeah, we actually asked Omar to find us the actual audio and proof that you did do it.
1: Yeah, you know what? Like, he never really gave that to
0: us. We're like, how did they get in a morgue? We called so many morgues. I mean, we were calling morgues as far north as Seattle. We couldn't find anything in Southern California that would have us.
1: You just wanted us to be around dead people? That's so messed up.
7: Wait, hold on. We didn't cold call these places. We had somebody that called from a morgue and we were doing a bit like we do your job for the day, so call in if you'd like us to do your job. Somebody called in from Morgan and invited us. We're not cold calling.
0: Well, we ran out. We don't have as many friends as you guys did, so we had to cold call.
1: No, morgues. We actually did have several people reach out about the morgues that they worked at, but they wouldn't allow us to go there. They said after COVID, the policy changed. They don't let people just walk around the morgue anymore.
0: Yeah, they have a new rule called the Kevin and Bean Law, and they don't allow regular people to just hang out in the morgue now. So we
1: since these other people came in and just poked dead people with a stick.
0: So we couldn't, sadly couldn't do that one. And I know that, and you can admit this publicly now, I'm not insulted, but I know that you don't know this because you have not listened to 1 minute of our morning show, correct?
7: I mean, I try not to get up before 10. That's my goal.
0: Well, we're on till 11 these days.
7: What?
4: Yeah.
1: Do you think that's true and truly accurate, Kevin Ryder? Not even 1 minute?
7: Oh, no, I've listened. Of course I've listened.
0: Oh, you have?
7: Yeah,
0: oh.
7: I love you guys. Yeah.
0: Oh, I didn't know that.
1: I love you guys.
0: Well, thanks.
1: Sound like every salesperson.
0: Yeah, you guys are great.
1: You guys are great.
0: What is one thing
1: love
0: we've
1: you
0: done?
1: And your things.
0: Well, clearly you've heard then that we've run out of our own things to do, so we need to go back to the classics, and you are time-tested, so we're ready for the next challenge, and this one we can't fail on because we're not going to let you down twice.
7: No, I think I have two ideas, and they're both easy to accomplish.
1: Oh, great.
7: But take some guts. One of them, who drinks the most on your show?
1: God, I guess that would be Jake.
0: Jake drinks the most often, but if I decide to make it a drinking night, I will commit.
1: If you, if you drink a lot in one night.
7: We used to call cheers with beer mug, but you could call it like booze news or something, but you go to your favorite bar and you start drinking and start interviewing people there. And you do that over the course of the night so that at the end of the night, the questions are as confusing as the answers.
0: Mm.
7: And if you want to kick it up a notch, you get subjects, you know, like Ed Sheeran and Macklemore. What do you believe? And you talk to somebody.
1: Oh, my God.
7: Smash. So go, you don't have to pick something that crazy. But
0: go real political and real drunk and mix those two together.
7: Yes. Yes.
8: I can do that.
1: Wait, so you start out interviewing people when you get there and are sober and then just see how it progresses over the course of the night?
7: Yep. You keep, and then for the funny ones, like we used to have a guy that was on every single time and we were like, did you get him? Because some of the people there have such great personalities and when they're drunk, man, everybody loves everybody and you give them topics that are hot button topics and it just, hilarity ensues.
0: Just start a bar brawl and leave.
1: Then run away. Yeah. This guy with his microphone.
7: Now, speaking of a bar brawl, here's my second one.
0: Oh, great.
7: We're not leaving.
0: Oh, no.
7: We're not leaving. And I know this is hard for you guys to do because of your schedule, but you go to a bar and all of you are there. And you, when it's time for the bar to close, the last person in the bar wins. And all you can say to the bouncers is, I'm not leaving.
1: That one I love.
7: You can't say this is a contest. You can't say, just let me stay here for another 5 minutes. All you can say is, I'm not leaving.
1: And then see, when you did this on the air, were people forced out? Were they carried out of the bars?
7: Yeah, sometimes, sure.
0: Yeah.
7: Our king of that was Psycho Mike.
0: Right. Pepper sprayed, tased, or just moved.
1: But escorted.
0: Escorted. So the challenge would be among us all. And would it be us in the same bar the same night? Or would it be each of us would...
1: Oh, my God.
7: Same bar, same night.
0: Uh-huh.
7: I'm not leaving.
0: Like a Royal Rumble style situation.
7: Yes.
0: All right. Now
1: we could do that the night of acoustic.
0: Yeah, we're not leaving.
1: We'll just go to the bar after and see who lasts the longest.
0: The reality is, I think that's kind of like Jake most nights he goes out because he's always there when they yell last call and he has
1: and they
0: nowhere
1: yell
0: to go.
1: Loud. I think
8: a lot of times I get to stay in. They just lock the doors and I get to be in there for a while.
0: Yeah, yeah. I don't think that's good.
1: Like, just don't ask. You don't have to pick him up again.
0: Oh, man.
8: I say all the time. I'm not living. I live here now.
1: This would be really annoying for me considering I can't drink.
0: Yeah, well, you're pregnant.
1: Right,
0: which
1: so I have
0: is
1: to
0: even
1: stay
0: funnier.
1: There till 2 and say, I'm not leaving.
0: No bar wants to get bad PR for throwing a pregnant woman out of the bar, I don't think. Hey, Kevin Ryder, how many times did things you did turn into legal issues? Like, obviously there were many meetings with the higher-ups about things that went badly. Yeah. But like, how many times were the things actually elevated to legal stuff?
7: You know what? It almost was always threats. It was always threats. We would go in, we would talk about it. Somebody's threatening to sue unless blah, blah, blah. And you could always kind of work your way through it without getting sued.
0: Mm-hmm.
7: So it really didn't get legal very often. That was always the threat, though.
0: Yeah.
1: Well, I think people now are way more sue happy than they were back then. I think there were more threats back then. I think now people sue first and ask questions later.
0: I don't think we're still allowed to talk about our, because you guys had a pumpkin incident, I believe, and we had a pumpkin incident as well. I don't think we're allowed to talk about our pumpkin incident yet.
1: We're not?
0: I don't think so.
1: But did that guy sue?
7: Which one? What happened?
1: Well, I'm sure we could talk about it. It was a few years ago at this point.
0: I don't know what the
1: a pumpkin.
4: No, I was told we can't talk about it. I can't mention it at all.
1: Okay, well, we won't talk about who was involved, but a pumpkin in an experiment was dropped or thrown off of the roof of this building.
0: Onto Wilshire Boulevard.
1: Onto Wilshire Boulevard, and it hit a guy.
0: That happened to be a lawyer.
1: That happened to be a lawyer. And then we said, I'm not leaving.
0: Yeah, yeah.
1: And then it became a big problem.
0: He goes, I'm not. I mean, he was doing a bit too. I'm not leaving. So it worked out. Backfired.
1: So, it was the wrong person at the wrong time. Yeah. And apparently it's illegal to throw objects off of a work building like that.
0: Right.
7: Who was it? Postmaster Johnny?
0: He was involved, but I think the guy that did the throwing was one of your.
7: Was that you?
0: Was one of your leftovers.
7: Oh, Omar.
0: No. Omar's not athletic
1: enough.
0: Omar would do it again tomorrow. No,
7: Omar would do anything.
0: I think it was Muggs that ended up throwing the pumpkin.
7: Gotcha.
1: And then he was so stressed about it.
0: That was the best. Yeah.
1: You guys asked me to do this?
0: Well, the best part is we had a lookout. We knew that this was going to be a potential issue.
1: Why were we throwing it off there in the
0: family? I don't. We wanted to smash the pumpkin that had the guy carved your mullet picture into it.
1: That's right. It was my mullet.
0: We had a lookout on the ground to make sure that there was no one down there. We were not idiots. And the lookout
4: got busy.
0: For whatever reason, looked the wrong way, and literally two lawyers walked right underneath and got smashed in the head. With
1: apparently,
0: pumpkin.
1: They quote, came out of nowhere.
0: Yeah, they came out of nowhere.
4: And the lookout almost
7: like
4: got attacked.
0: Yeah.
1: Then they got accosted. Attacked.
0: Yeah, that's right. Then they because they thought he was responsible for it because the lookout was also filming it. So anyway, that footage will never see the light of day. But
1: we'll have to pass that on to the next morning show.
0: There was that, and then the people smashing the eggs on their head. That was our other legal issue.
1: Yes, that was deleted. Yeah. Every single record
7: legal
1: of that.
7: Legal takes the fun out of everything.
1: Yeah,
0: they really do, man. They we've had so many close calls to things that then got taken away. We were going to give away the Fiat. Remember the Fiat fetish thing where everyone was going to, with foot fetish? There was going to be people with foot fetishes sitting inside the car, and everyone had to have their foot on the car. And whoever had their foot on the car the longest would get to keep the Fiat. But the foot fetish people were going to get to, they were going to get to get real weird with the feet, and they shut it down.
1: Well, even with Bark for Meat, remember that was one of the original ideas that Kevin Ryder brought to us, and we had to do...
0: They wouldn't let us do honk for meat because the lawyers ruined
1: it. Yes, the original idea was honk for meat. We had to do bark for meat because honking in traffic apparently is a legal issue.
7: What?
1: Yeah, it's BS.
0: Yeah, they
7: lawyers are idiots.
0: They really are, man. They and the
1: getting
0: best...
1: hit by pumpkins.
0: You got walked right into a falling pumpkin. What kind of idiot is that? You know. All right, well, anyway, Kevin Ryder's on every afternoon on K-Rock. I'm sure you're aware of that right now.
1: We listen.
0: The single-hand savior of the radio station.
7: Shut up, Ellie.
0: That's what we're all thinking. Thanks for saying it. Thanks for joining us. We will do We're Not Leaving. That'll be the next challenge, all right?
7: All right, excellent.
0: Thanks so much. Kevin Ryder later this afternoon on K-Rock with more tickets for you. He is one of the GOATs on KROQ.
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0: Sadly, though, we do have to report that one of us was broken up with yesterday, and it's never easy to go through a breakup. I have been dumped and broken up with many times in my life. Never been the dumper, always been the dumpy. And so it is sad to report that someone on the show has to go through all of the feels of being dumped. And before you can go ahead and take a moment to place your bets on who it was, and I know you're all thinking Jake, probably.
1: We're all turning our heads over to Jake.
0: Yeah, we're all looking in Jake's general direction, but it's not Jake, surprisingly.
1: And all of our relationships are, you know, they have their up and downs. It's a bit of a roller coaster. But yes, after years together.
0: 4 years.
1: I have been dumped. Yes, I've been dumped by my therapist. My therapist broke up with me yesterday.
0: Yeah. Welcome to my world, kid.
1: But she swears that it has nothing to do with me and everything to do with insurance. And that's where I wanted to get your input on this and tell me if you think she's lying.
0: I'll give you my input. It has to do with you. It has 100% to do with you.
1: So when we started, I have therapy every 2 weeks. And
0: is this physical therapy because your body's ailing you, or is this mental stuff?
1: This is regular therapy with a therapist.
0: The same woman you've been yapping to for, you said, 4 years plus.
1: Mm-hmm.
0: About all of your hopes and dreams and disappointments and everything else.
1: Yeah, she's heard
2: is
1: all.
2: Therapist that is friends with your wife's therapist?
1: Correct. They work in the same office.
2: So they have the same kind of insurance plan, I would imagine?
1: Yeah, I think that they... Well, every therapist is different.
0: Interesting detective work, Omar.
2: Yes, thank you. So my question to you is, did Allie's therapist drop... did Katie's therapist drop her?
1: Well, actually, yes. But that happened last year because she retired.
0: Right.
1: So she just stopped working completely.
0: Man, you guys are just unfixable, I guess, huh? They got to come up with more reasons to dump you.
1: So we got on, you know, it's all virtual, and I was like, hi, how are you? And she was like, well, I'm okay, I'm just frustrated because I just got off the phone with the insurance company, and apparently they think that we've been working together too long. And when you, every session I have to fill out like an assessment saying that I'm not crazy, that my life's going okay, but
0: you
1: I still have anxiety and all that stuff. Yeah, it's for insurance purposes.
3: Are you lying?
1: Fill out. I mean, I say kind of the general same thing every time. It's
3: liar!
1: Like, are you anxious? Is it hard to sit still? Do you have trouble relaxing? Are you depressed? Are you this? Are you that? And then I say no to all the big ones like,
2: suicide.
1: Does your wife beat you?
2: Or,
1: you know,
2: whoa,
1: do you want,
2: yeah,
1: it's like, do you harm yourself? All that stuff, right? So then she goes, well, after 4 years of filling out this questionnaire, they've decided you're not getting any better.
0: Oh, because
1: so
0: you
1: if you're not getting any better, I'm not doing my job, and we shouldn't be working together.
0: Right, because you should be checking one less box. I would think that's the idea. It's like every couple of months you check one less box, so insurance looks
3: like
0: it's been
3: 4 years. There's only so many boxes.
0: Yeah.
1: Right, exactly, Jake, because I can't keep saying everything's great, because then they're like, well, why are you in therapy?
0: But you got to create it. You got to create other problems. That one's healed. Now I got this thing, and now I'm freaking out about prepartum depression. Is that a thing?
1: I mean, I think there's so many partums at
0: right.
1: this point.
0: Yeah, to go prepartum.
1: There's more partums. So she goes, you know what we could do is I could just discharge you today, and then we take a little time off, and then you can ask to have a therapist again, do the whole process again, and we can reestablish. So she's not dumping.
0: Sounds
1: she's
0: like she's
1: saying
0: dumping.
1: That we're just taking a break.
0: Let me ask you this, because when I got dumped by my therapist, there was an opportunity, like she goes, you could contact me through my email and we could set something up on the side. Similarly, didn't want to go through
1: like every TaskRabbit person.
0: Right, exactly. Did she give you a different way to continue talking to her or no?
1: I have her number.
0: All right, but did she say, hey, if you want to keep going, I can charge you my regular rate, we can keep chatting, or did she not?
1: She knows not to ask me about her regular rate.
0: She knows that's a dead end street.
1: Yeah, exactly.
3: It's a boxy check.
1: No way. That check is boxed. No.
0: It's going to create all of Allie's anxiety back again. So
1: she said that in a month or two or whatever after our quote break, I should reach out to her again and then reach out to my insurance company again and try and
0: make this
1: work.
0: Sounds like she iced you. I mean, it's a slow break. It's the same
1: it's
0: reason.
1: It's hard
0: why,
1: not to take it personally.
0: Of course, because. Did she seem like she cared at all, or did she wish you luck? Like, what were her parting words to you?
1: She said, let's get as much as we can out of this session. And then
0: until the time is up.
1: Until the time is up. She gave me 5 extra minutes.
0: Wow.
1: She was being
2: did
1: pretty nice.
2: Did she say at all that, in her view, you improved or you have improved over the last 4 years? Or
1: yeah, she says I have improved and that it's an ever-growing process. We all always need to work on ourselves, okay? Mm-hmm. So we're all trying to get better at any given time. Why are you assuming just because I'm not crazy anymore that I don't need to see a person and talk to somebody every couple of weeks just to make sure everything's on the up and up and keep improving, right?
0: And like Omar pointed out earlier, this is the thing where you have a therapist, your wife is a therapist, but also has a therapist. And then you guys
1: She needs a new therapist.
0: And then you guys have a couple's therapist.
1: And then I also have therapy with my with other family members.
0: And then all of the therapists talk to each other behind your back to figure out how crazy you are.
1: It's called supervision.
0: Right.
1: Okay. So, they all talk together about their caseload and about so that they can get input from other therapists.
0: I'm going to assume without hearing any of these conversations, you are crazy, and they've all determined it, and now they're just kind of shuffling you around from person to person.
1: See, I think it's the opposite, Klein. I think it is still me. I don't think that it is the insurance. I agree with you there, but I think it's because I'm too boring. I don't think it's because I'm crazy. I think it's because I'm not. I think the people who are crazy are way more exciting to listen to than the people who are like, I don't know, my foot hurts today. Yeah. I'm a little nervous about traffic on the way to this event. You're like, you know, just stupid crap that you're just sounding off on.
0: If you want a second opinion about being boring, I will give you that.
1: Okay, well, wait a minute, because you've been broken up with several times by therapists.
0: Yeah.
1: And you claim...
0: But that's because they don't think... One time I fell asleep. One time... I don't take it seriously. I try to make jokes. Like, that's why she broke up with me. I couldn't actually get into the stupid, whatever they're doing.
1: Oh, so you just don't have any insight.
0: Yeah, I have no insight. I have no depth.
1: Oh, I see.
0: And that's why.
1: So they just go... Then my wife will say those are her most frustrating clients, are people that she just feels like she's banging her head against a wall, and it's the same thing every single week.
0: Yeah, that's what the woman
1: was doing. Oh, that's you.
0: Yeah, it was me.
1: Okay.
0: Yeah. But the new one thinks I'm great. She eats popcorn, watches me yell at my wife. She wants us to double up on the sessions.
1: She loves the jokes.
0: Loves it all. It's K-Rock, We Are Klein Alley Show. Unfixable.
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0: It's egregious, to say the very least, what happened yesterday. And I don't get upset often, like really upset. I get kind of like irritated and angry about things, but not like actually genuinely upset. The more I think about this, the more upset I'm getting right now.
1: Takes you a while to get mad.
0: Yeah, like mad. And this is, I'm on the cusp of it, but only because once I addressed the situation, it was so belittled that I was like, hold on. I think I know you'll get my back. At least I hope so. Omar, I feel, if he's really not trying to just be combative and actually hears me out, will also get my back. Any normal human being would say I'm right here. Someone will probably disagree, but it would be hard to believe.
1: There's one straggler right there who might disagree.
0: I promise you, if the same thing were to happen to you, you would feel exactly the way I feel. Yesterday, my wife said to me, I'm stopping at a place to get a smoothie, coffee, some whatever, place by us. And she goes, you want anything? And I said, no, I'm good, but please use my phone number when you pay for it, because it's one of the few places I have a point system there. I'm collecting points.
1: Is it a good point system? They're not all created equal.
0: No, I know it's not. I have no idea what the point system works out to. I just know that every time I go there, which is not that often, I go there, I'd say maybe once every other week, but I've been going there for over a year, and I'm always very close to earning something. That's all I know. I'm close to earning something.
1: Earning something lame or earning something like, sometimes it's like you get avocado add-on
0: right,
1: for free.
0: Yeah, I think I'm already past the point. I'm almost
1: past
0: at
1: avocado?
0: I'm almost at a point. I was almost at the point where I'm at a Marlboro jacket. No, I'm almost at the point now where I think I could get anything. It goes from smoothie to jet ski. I just got to get another 10 million points.
2: Keep going every week.
0: I'm almost at the point now where I could have anything on the menu I want.
1: Oh, cool.
0: Which is as good as it gets.
1: Yeah, it does feel like you've really won.
0: And
1: you really did nothing.
0: So I said, no, I'm good, but can you use my phone number so that I get my points? She goes, okay, great. And then I get home, and she's sitting there sipping a smoothie, and she's got this acai bowl. And I say, hey, did you use my number? And she goes, yeah, and guess what? This was all free. And I said, excuse me? And she goes, yeah, you had enough, so this was all free. And she's drinking the smoothie, my winnings. She's drinking my winnings. She hasn't gone. She hasn't contributed.
1: So she got a smoothie and an acai bowl for nothing?
0: For nothing.
1: Wow.
0: She used all of my points. Those were all of my points. I said, excuse me, they were free? She goes, yeah. She said there was no charge for it. I go, did you use all my, you gave her my phone number? Yeah. And she goes, yeah. And then she said, you earned this. I go, I earned this. She said, I earned this.
1: So when you go, are you only getting stuff for yourself, or are you getting stuff for everybody?
0: I've gone there and gotten stuff for her before. I've gone there and stop on the way home sometimes, and I'll say, you want anything? Sometimes she'll say, give me a matcha, give me a smoothie.
1: So you would
0: smoothie,
1: say 99% of the effort is made by you?
0: 99.999% of the effort. I think that's the first time she's ever gone there without me.
1: Oh, really?
0: Oh, yeah.
2: Use his points. Use his number.
0: Yeah,
1: so
0: yeah.
1: she got all the glory of what you've been working towards.
0: Yes, for over a year.
1: Yeah,
0: a year of going there and being told, oh, almost. Remember that time I thought the woman was hitting on me there because she asked for my number?
1: Oh, that place.
0: Yeah.
1: Yes.
0: And she
1: said, and you wrote down your phone.
0: Yeah. She goes, how about you write down your number? And then I wrote it down and I handed it to her. And then she's like.
1: And that went nowhere.
0: Well, because she said the system was down. She was going to put it in later. And I go, oh, I thought you were hitting on me. But
1: she has taken your glory. And I understand what you mean. Because you feel like that moment is a small moment, but it's a moment that's significant.
0: It's a small moment. What are you talking about, small moment? It's all I got.
1: She's going, oh, cool.
0: Oh, cool?
1: At the end of the day, the money has still been saved. That's...
0: It's not
1: the goal
0: it's
1: is that you didn't have to pay.
0: It's not about the money being saved. It's about the fact that I worked towards something.
1: You didn't work, though. You just ordered stuff.
3: Yeah, but it feels really good when you can use your free points. I came here enough for this free meal.
0: It feels the greatest. It's one of the greatest feelings I think you get as a person.
1: No, I the only time I've experienced this in recent memory was when I got a free regular at Jersey Mike's. That's a nice feeling. And
0: yeah.
1: I saved up my shore points, because there are times when they're like, you can get the mini for free. And I'm like, I'm not taking no mini.
0: Right.
1: I'm waiting.
0: How mad would you,
1: I can get a regular or a giant.
0: How mad would you have been if you went home and your wife's sitting there grubbing on a sub and she goes,
4: what was the dollar amount?
0: Well, between the acai bowls, about 10, 12 bucks, and the smoothie was probably another 10 bucks, probably 25 bucks.
1: Yeah, that's kind of a lot. I wouldn't be mad about the Jersey Mike's thing because Katie and I both go there equally, and it is her account technically. But we, but whoever goes in, we put the same phone number in. We're both in working
0: points.
1: Towards something.
0: I don't believe in shared points.
1: Why? If it, you both go there, you're both going to independently build up your rewards.
2: Shared points divorce.
0: We don't both go there. We don't both. I go there. I'm the stop. I go. I
1: yeah,
0: stop.
1: Yeah, but what if you both go? Don't you have one account?
0: It's no, it's mine. Whoever's phone number is the person whose account it is, and my phone number. There's another place we go to that her number's on it, and I will give her number when, but I don't use the points because it's her points.
2: Maybe you should.
1: Yeah, that's what you should do.
0: I'm going to use her
1: you should
0: F-ing
1: take
0: points.
1: Her points. What is her points for?
0: I just want to read the
1: is
0: text.
1: Is it makeup
0: line.
1: At Sephora?
0: It's yeah, it's Sephora makeup. I'm going to use all them goddamn
1: they
0: points.
1: They have free crap there all the time.
2: Buy some clown makeup for Halloween.
0: I'm going to, whatever they got at Sephora, I stand around that place, spend most of my life standing there waiting for her.
1: And you sit on the couch and go, this makeup pad was free.
0: I'm it's all those little tiny, the things are so tiny, hilarious.
1: Blotch removal.
0: Not 714 Klein's in the right. But, I mean, grow a pair, Klein. That's from someone else.
1: Well, this other person said you needed to specify. I own the points. Do not use them.
0: But she said to me, so then I confronted her and I said, it wasn't free. You used my points. And she goes, oh, well.
1: She didn't even know?
0: I said, what did you think happened? You just gave them my phone number and they said, it's your lucky day. Here's some free stuff.
1: Oh, that happens to my sister all the time.
0: They definitely emptied out my points. Did they ask you if you wanted to use the points? And she said, yeah, they said you have enough to cover your order right now.
1: Oh,
0: would you
1: okay.
0: like to do
4: these
0: that?
4: Places, though, don't they usually say, hey, you have $5 here in, you know, points or whatever. Do you want to use them every single time?
0: Nah, because
4: like, how did it get up to like $25?
0: There's no, I've never been told. One time the guy said to me when I went there to get like a sandwich and a drink, he's like, hey, you want your drink? Your points will cover your drink. And I was like, Allie, I'm like, no, I'm not wasting these.
1: Yeah, don't waste it on a drink and
0: so
1: start over.
0: I rolled it. I let it roll. Let it roll, baby.
1: Mm-hmm. And that's your choice.
0: No spend September. We're in the middle of that right now. I would have loved to have cashed those points in.
1: Well, you did. It was just for her stuff, not yours.
0: Right, but I didn't get to be there for the moment. Do you understand that, Allie?
1: It's just funny that you make fun of me for Odo accomplishments, which are pretty insignificant as well. But then you want to have this moment of celebrating your points.
4: Did you think you're going to get praise from the cashier there?
1: Are they going to ring a little bell?
0: Yes. I think that they do get excited because
1: no,
0: it means,
1: they don't.
0: They do.
1: They do not they get do. Excited.
0: They mean,
3: I feel like they do. I'm with Klein.
0: Yeah,
3: I'm
0: thank
3: a
0: you,
3: girl.
0: Vanessa. They feel like they're like, hey, you're loyal. You're a real one.
1: I'm a point girl too, but I'm not like ring a ding ding. Let's all celebrate.
3: Holy SL Cheapo. This is when you get free stuff.
1: No, it's a moment believe. Where I'm like, ah, cool, but I'm not like mad that I'm not there for it if somebody else cashes it in.
0: Jordan, go ahead. You're on K Rock. Good morning.
5: Yeah. So for like since Chevron did like the deal with Safeway or Pavilions, wherever you shop, that you get like 5 cents off of gas, and you can like accrue up to like 25 cents a gallon for your fill up. I've been stealing my parents' points for probably going on 20 years.
1: There are other points you can steal too. There are other phone number accounts that I have no relation to, and I know that just a lot of people use this particular phone number, and it has a lot of points built up on it. And I will use it, and I'll get regular savings for that. I don't even know who the hell the person is.
0: I think point thievery is the lowest form of thievery because you are taking that
1: more than
0: only,
1: robbing old people at ATMs.
0: Oh, it's much worse because at least that's been around forever. When you're stealing someone's points, you're stealing their accomplishments, their hard work, their effort, their ability to
4: more hard work,
1: their money, more than their actual money.
4: You were going to go there anyway.
0: Yeah,
3: they
0: know.
3: They are hard work.
0: It feels
1: not. You're just eating.
0: It's an accomplishment.
3: No, because sometimes I go, oh, I have 2 points left until I get something for free. I'm gonna go for those 2 points.
1: That's right. Why they're getting you. Having you spend more money there because you know you're going to build up your points.
0: And inflation has gotten out of control with everything. But with the point system, it's gotten way out of control because as a society for a while, it used to be you drink 5 cups of coffee, the 6th one is free. Order 5 sandwiches, the 6th one's
1: free. Well, Starbucks ruined it.
0: Now it's all shifted. Stars and this and that. No one knows
1: now
0: what anything is.
1: It's impossible to build
0: you can't
1: anything
0: keep up. You can't keep up with it. So eventually when they tell you the big day is here, hey, whatever our stupid mathematical formula is, you finally hit our goal. I didn't get that opportunity, and now I'm back to zero again.
2: Like you got cheated on a little bit, kind of, huh?
0: Yeah, I would imagine. Worse, probably.
4: How long did it take you to accumulate this much
0: money? A year. I've never used one reward there.
1: Well, you know
0: a year.
1: I can sign you up for another gym membership email address, and you'll get a free smoothie right now.
0: It. And by the way, for everyone on the text line that supports me, and I see all your messages, thank you. I know you get it. And then
4: that
0: a few
4: one
0: people,
4: person?
0: There's one person. That texted
1: the same 714 you already read.
0: Texted a few times. But regardless, for everyone else who's called me a baby boy and this and that, I hear you as well. But
1: 310, I'm also a point girly.
0: Okay, I'm not a point girly. I'm just saying, forget it.
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0: K-Rock, we are Klein Alley Show. There are two Kevins and two Kevins only responsible for the success of K-Rock. One of them is our fearless leader, Kevin Weatherly, who doesn't come into work on Thursdays or Fridays or a lot of Mondays. And then there's, of course, Kevin Wright, our Hall of Fame broadcaster, who's going to be on with us in moments. And the reality is that Kevin and Bean were pioneers, trailblazers in the world of entertainment, radio, etc. They will not take credit for doing such, but they were. And many shows these days are really just watered-down ripoffs of stuff that they created on K-Rock many, many years ago. And I think it's important that people understand that, because you'll hear something elsewhere and you'll go, where did I hear that before? And it was something that Kevin and Bean probably did in the 90s or 2000s.
1: Yeah, they were the OGs.
0: Even me, not even knowing Allie, because I do try to, you know, you always try to honor the best, but do your own thing. And I didn't realize this, but even us unintentionally are ripping off Kevin and Bean. This is listen to Kevin Ryder and then listen to me do almost the exact same thing.
2: And now it's time for A Moment with Kevin.
3: They are coming to Southern California to the Hollywood Bowl October 4th. That is AGR. AJR, my bad.
2: That was A Moment with Kevin.
1: That's fairly recent.
0: So that's a three-letter band name, and he had trouble with it. And then I have a three-letter woman's name, artist in a band, and I also have trouble.
2: And now it's time for A Moment with Kevin.
0: Let me start that again.
2: That was A Moment with Kevin.
1: So, maybe that chair is just cursed.
0: Kevin Ryder, apologies for ripping you off. It's hard to say those three-letter names.
4: Yeah, it's hard to say anything, if you're me.
0: It is hard to say anything these days, that's for sure. We have failed you. I hate to admit this publicly, but you know, we've attempted to successfully carry your baton by doing these bit reboots where we take these things that got you in trouble over the years and try to do them again in modern-day times. And we did have some success with Naked with Grandma, and we did have some success with Celebrity Refrigerator, where we went into your refrigerator. And then we also succeeded, I think, with the bathroom interviews. But we have
1: that one took Klein a while to accomplish.
0: Yeah, we have not been able to get into a morgue, which was the last challenge you gave us many months ago.
4: Yeah, wouldn't it be funny if we never did that? That was just telling you to go to the morgue.
0: Yeah, we actually asked Omar to find us the actual audio and proof that you did do it.
1: Yeah, you know what? Like, he never really gave that to us.
0: We're like, how did they get in a morgue? We called so many morgues. I mean, we were calling morgues as far north as Seattle. We couldn't find anything in Southern California that would have us.
1: You just wanted us to be around dead people? That's so messed up.
4: Wait, hold on. We didn't cold call these places. We had somebody that called from a morgue, and we were doing a bit like, we do your job for the day, so call in if you'd like us to do your job. Somebody called in from morgue and invited us. We're not cold calling.
0: Well, we ran out. We don't have as many friends as you guys did, so we had to call.
1: No, we actually did have several people reach out about the morgues that they worked at, but they wouldn't allow us to go there. They said after COVID, the policy changed. They don't let people just walk around the morgue anymore.
0: Yeah, they have a new rule called the Kevin and Bean Law, and they don't allow regular people to just hang out in the morgue now. So
1: these other people came in and just poked dead people with a stick.
0: So we couldn't, sadly couldn't do that one. And I know that, and you can admit this publicly now, I'm not insulted, but I know that you don't know this because you have not listened to 1 minute of our morning show, correct?
4: I mean, I try not to get up before 10. That's my goal.
0: Well, we're on till 11 these days.
4: What?
5: Yeah.
1: Do you think that's true and truly accurate, Kevin Ryder? Not even 1 minute?
4: Oh, no, I've listened. Of course I've listened.
0: Oh, you have?
4: Yeah, I love you guys. Yeah.
0: Oh, I didn't know that.
1: I love you guys.
0: Yeah. Thanks.
1: Sound like every salesperson.
0: Yeah, you guys are great.
1: You guys are great.
0: What is one thing
1: we've
0: done? Love
1: you and your things.
0: Well, clearly you've heard then that we've run out of our own things to do, so we need to go back to the classics, and you are time-tested, so we're ready for the next challenge, and this one we can't fail on because we're not going to let you down twice.
4: No, I think I have two ideas, and they're both easy to accomplish.
1: Oh, great.
4: But take some guts. One of them, who drinks the most on your show?
1: God, I guess that would be Jake.
0: Jake drinks the most, most often, but if I decide to make it a drinking night, I will commit.
1: If you drink a lot in one night.
4: We used to call it cheers with beer mug, but you could call it like booze news or something. But you go to your favorite bar and you start drinking and start interviewing people there. And you do that over the course of the night so that at the end of the night, the questions are as confusing as the answers.
0: Mm.
4: And if you want to kick it up a notch, you get subjects, you know, like Ed Sheeran and Macklemore. What do you believe? And you talk to somebody.
1: Oh, my God.
4: Smash. So you don't have to pick something that crazy.
0: Go real political and real drunk and mix those two together.
4: Yes.
6: I can do that.
1: Wait, so you start out interviewing people when you get there and are sober, and then just see how it progresses over the course of the night?
4: Yep. You keep, and then for the funny ones, like we used to have a guy that was on every single time, and we were like, did you get him? Because some of the people there have such great personalities, and when they're drunk, man, everybody loves everybody, and you give them topics that are hot-button topics, and it just, hilarity ensues.
0: Just start a bar brawl and leave.
1: Then run away. Yeah. This guy with his microphone.
4: Now, speaking of a bar brawl, here's my second one.
0: Oh, great.
4: We're Not Leaving.
0: Oh, no.
4: We're Not Leaving. And I know this is hard for you guys to do because of your schedule, but you go to a bar, and all of you are there, and you, when it's time for the bar to close, the last person in the bar wins. And all you can say to the bouncers is, I'm not leaving.
1: That one I love.
4: You can't say this is a contest. You can't say, just let me stay here for another 5 minutes. All you can say is, I'm not leaving.
1: And then see, when you did this on the air, were people forced out? Were they carried out of the bars?
4: Yeah, sometimes, sure. Yeah. Our king of that was Psycho Mike.
0: Right. Pepper sprayed, tased, or just or just moved.
1: But escorted.
0: Escorted. So the challenge would be among us all. And would it be us in the same bar the same night? Or would it be each of us would... Oh.
1: Oh, my God.
4: Same bar, same night. Uh-huh. I'm not leaving.
0: Like a Royal Rumble style situation.
4: Yes.
0: All right. Now
1: maybe we
0: could
1: do that the night of acoustic.
0: Yeah, we're not leaving.
1: We'll just go to the bar after and see who lasts the longest.
0: The reality is, I think that's kind of like Jake most nights he goes out, because he's always there when they yell last call and he has
1: nowhere
0: to go.
1: And they yell it loud.
5: A lot of times I get to stay in. They just lock the doors and I get to be in there for a while.
0: Yeah, yeah. I don't think that's get
1: to. Like, just don't ask. Just you don't have to pick him up again.
0: Oh, man.
5: I say all the time. I'm not living. I live here now.
1: This would be really annoying for me, considering I can't drink.
0: Yeah, well, you're pregnant.
1: I'm pregnant,
0: which
1: so I have to stay there until 2 and say, I'm not leaving.
0: No bar wants to get bad PR for throwing a pregnant woman out of the bar, I don't think. Hey, Kevin,
4: yeah,
0: how many times did things you did turn into legal issues? Like, obviously there were many meetings with the higher-ups about things that went badly. Yeah. But, like, how many times were the things actually elevated to legal stuff?
4: You know what? It almost was always threats. It was always threats. We would go in, we would talk about it, somebody's threatening to sue unless blah, blah, blah. And you could always kind of work your way through it without getting sued.
0: Mm-hmm.
4: So it really didn't get legal very often. That was always the threat, though.
0: Yeah.
1: Well, I think people now are way more sue happy than they were back then. I think there were more threats back then. I think now people sue first and ask questions later.
0: I don't think we're still allowed to talk about our, because you guys had a pumpkin incident, I believe, and we had a pumpkin incident as well. I don't think
4: Did
0: we're
4: you?
0: Allowed to talk about our pumpkin incident yet.
1: We're not?
0: I don't think so. But
1: Did that guy sue?
4: Which one? What happened?
1: I'm sure we could talk about it. It was a few years ago at this point.
0: I don't know what I don't know what the
1: a pumpkin.
6: No, I was told we can't talk about it. I can't mention it at all.
1: Okay, well, we won't talk about who was involved, but a pumpkin in an experiment was dropped or thrown off of the roof of this building.
0: Onto Wilshire Boulevard.
1: Onto Wilshire Boulevard, and it hit a guy.
0: That happened to be a lawyer.
1: That happened to be a
0: lawyer. Just,
1: and then we said, I'm not leaving.
0: Yeah, yeah.
1: And then it became a big problem.
0: He said, he goes, he was doing a bit too. I'm not leaving. So it worked out. Backfired.
1: So, it was the wrong person at the wrong time. Yeah. And apparently it's illegal to throw objects off of a work building like that.
0: Right.
4: Who was it? Postmaster Johnny?
0: He was involved, but I think the guy that did the throwing was one of your was one of your leftovers.
4: Oh, Omar.
0: No. Omar's not athletic
1: enough. Omar would do it.
0: Yeah, Omar would do it again tomorrow. No,
4: Omar
0: it's,
4: would do anything.
0: I think it was Muggs that ended up was the thrower of the pumpkin.
4: Gotcha.
1: And
4: yeah,
1: then he was so stressed about it.
0: That was the best. Yeah.
1: You guys asked me to do this?
0: Well, the best part is we had a lookout. We had a we knew that this was going to be a potential issue.
1: Why were we throwing off there in the beginning?
0: I don't. We wanted to smash the pumpkin that had the guy carved your mullet picture into it.
1: That's right.
0: And
1: it was my mullet.
0: We had a lookout on the ground to make sure that there was no one down there. We're not idiots. And the lookout
6: got busy.
0: For whatever reason, looked the wrong way, and literally two lawyers walked right underneath and got smashed in the head.
1: Apparently, they quote came out of nowhere.
0: Yeah, they came out of nowhere.
6: And the lookout almost
7: like
6: got attacked.
0: Yeah, yeah. So
1: then they got accosted.
0: Yeah, that's right. Then they because they thought he was responsible for it because the lookout was also filming it. So anyway, that footage will never see the light of day. But
1: we'll have to pass that on to the next morning show.
0: There was that, and then the people smashing the eggs on their head. That was our other legal issue.
1: Yes, that was deleted. Every single record
4: legal
1: of that.
4: Legal takes the fun out of everything.
1: Yeah,
0: they really do, man. They we've had so many close calls to things that then got taken away. We were going to give away the Fiat. Remember the Fiat fetish thing where everyone was going to, with foot fetish? There was going to be people with foot fetishes sitting inside the car, and everyone had to have their foot on the car. And whoever had their foot on the car the longest would get to keep the Fiat. But the foot fetish people were going to get to get real weird with the feet, and they shut it down.
1: Well, even with Bark for Meat, remember that was one of the original ideas that Kevin Ryder brought to us, and we had to do...
0: They wouldn't let us do Honk for Meat because the lawyers ruined
1: it. Yes, the original idea was Honk for Meat. We had to do Bark for Meat because honking in traffic apparently is a legal issue.
4: What?
1: Yeah, it's BS.
0: Yeah, they
4: lawyers are idiots.
0: They really are, man. They
1: getting hit by pumpkins.
0: Yeah, I mean, you got walked right into a falling pumpkin. What kind of idiot is that? You know. All right. Well, anyway, Kevin Ryder's on every afternoon on K-Rock. I'm sure you're aware of that right now.
1: We listen.
0: The single hand savior of the radio station.
4: Shut up, Allie.
0: That's what we're all thinking. Thanks for saying it.
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2: 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You can do grocery store on the cheap, and you can do grocery store on the, you know, making impulsive purchases.
3: Oh, and get the boar's head.
2: Yeah, you could do boar's head.
1: No, I didn't go boar's head. You know, I waited as long as I possibly could to go grocery shopping. I lasted until yesterday. Was when I finally went to the grocery store.
2: Eat every crumb, eat every morsel, eat every freezer burn thing you have before you spend another dollar.
1: You know what I did? The last meal I made before I finally went was, you know that shrimp platter at Costco?
2: The shrimp, like the cocktail shrimp thing they have?
1: Yeah. Mm-hmm. I made a meal out of the rest of those.
2: Oh.
1: There was like,
4: what did you make?
2: Sounds terrible.
1: I made a stir fry. So right. I used the rest of those shrimp that were, you know, on the verge. Let's just be honest.
2: On the verge.
1: Yeah. They're probably a day or two away from like throwing the garbage.
2: Those shrimp are already cooked though, because that's the cocktail shrimp. So you cooked them even more?
1: I did some stir fry with my leftover broccoli, leftover carrots, all the things that I had left over in the crisper. I stir fried it up, soy sauce, all that. Then I added the shrimp at the last minute, put it over some rice.
2: There's no way your kid ate that at all.
1: He ate some rice and he ate some broccoli. He doesn't eat shrimp.
2: Shrimp's a treat.
1: No, he doesn't think shrimp is a treat.
2: It's time for El Cheapo to go ahead and toot her own horn on this Thrifty Thursday.
5: It's time to talk to the kingpin of cheap. Here she is, El Cheapo.
1: As you know, Klein, all the kid stuff is really what gets you. Over the weekend, it was the face painting. $5 for that. A hot pretzel, a churro at the Dodger game, the Mr. Softy truck.
2: Oh yeah, you went to a Dodger game, but you said you weren't gonna. You said you were gonna bring your own food, not order any food there.
1: Well, the thing is, I can control that for myself and not for my family. Uh-huh. I didn't eat. Technically, I ate nothing. I bought nothing for myself at the Dodger game. I mooched off of my kid who ate like, you know, half some French fries and one bite of a chicken tender. Kind of finished his stuff. Katie got a couple of beers. It was really where the churro and the Dippin' Dots people started walking around. That's when things got real dicey. So I did cave on a churro,
2: sometimes,
1: and that was $8.
2: Sometimes those Dippin' Dots people, I'll make eye contact with them, and I'll kind of give them the stay away eyes, you know, not here. I shake my head.
1: Turn around.
2: Like,
1: don't let them see you.
2: And they will just come closer and louder.
1: Mm-hmm.
2: They don't respect the stay away.
1: It's the, quote, treats, the treat yourself stuff that's really been killing us.
2: So how much
1: week.
2: Money did you spend at the Dodger game?
1: That would be, let's see, $78.
2: And you had to park there too, right?
1: Yeah, that I paid for in advance, and that was $40.
2: Jake,
1: because I paid in advance, it's cheaper.
2: Jake, you were at the Dodger game last night, right?
3: A couple nights ago, yeah.
2: Well, what'd you pay for that?
3: I didn't pay nothing.
2: You didn't buy anything there?
3: No, I got free tickets, and I got a free drink, and I didn't buy nothing.
1: Did you drive there?
3: No, I hitched a ride with my friend. Yeah, I brought beers in my cooler.
2: Jake's a real freeloader.
1: Wait, you bring beers in a cooler, and then what, you leave them in your friend's car, or what?
3: Yeah.
1: I see.
2: So you had no beer at the game?
3: No, I got a beer, but my friend brought it for me.
2: Oh,
1: so your
2: God.
1: Friend gave you tickets to the game and bought a beer for you?
3: No, a different friend.
2: When did you
1: run out of favors with these friends?
2: Oh, years ago, probably. You didn't offer to say, like, whenever someone brings me to a game, I always am like, hey, let me get a round of beers or
1: especially for driving.
2: Food or anything. You didn't, that didn't happen?
3: Nope.
1: Man.
2: Wow.
1: So then I finally broke down and ordered takeout last night. And that was $55. Now the problem, I just got the essentials, a meal for me, meal for my wife, and a kid's meal for my kid. My wife went to go pick it up. She spent $20 on dessert items when she picked up the food, which pissed me off.
2: Impulse
1: I was
2: buys.
1: Like, oh, yeah. Cookies, gummy. Like, there was all these random things in the dessert bakery area that she came home with because she was the one who picked up the food and not me.
2: So you're into no spend September for hundreds already?
1: I would say my total, and I don't know if you count this, Klein,

0: the DoorDash breakfast burritos I got for everybody. That was technically not an essential purchase either.
1: That's why I didn't offer to pay this time. I'm trying to hold on to my bucks for no spend September.
0: So this I'm about in for at $258. Jesus. And there's the only thing that I spent on myself is what I actually used. Jake owes me $50. I put $50 into one of those Polymarket accounts. And I placed a couple of bets.
1: That seems like it. Once again, you're making these are non-essential things.
0: But that's I didn't
1: spend
0: the money because Jake's giving me the money.
1: All right, Jake, your spend this month has been zero, I would imagine, since you just
2: I'm
1: seem
2: actually
1: to,
2: up. Yeah, I'm just, actually I earn money.
0: Right. No, hold on a minute, because you A had to pay me $50, and B said you bought a print,
1: a
0: some
1: poster.
0: Kind of a print poster.
2: Yeah, but that's early Christmas. Doesn't count.
1: Jesus Christ!
0: How much was that poster?
2: Does it count? It's early Christmas.
1: How much was it?
2: I can't say. It doesn't count. Early Christmas.
1: Say, wait, hundreds?
3: It was embarrassingly. Was it $500?
0: What?
2: No, it was less.
1: Was it less than $300?
2: About that.
1: Oh, my God.
0: Jake,
1: you spent $300 on another poster?
2: It's a print. It's not a poster.
1: It's the same.
3: Not even a word.
1: It's the same thing. We're saying the same words.
2: Nope. No, we're not. It's not a poster. It's print. It's art.
0: But see, how can his friends be like, I'm going to give you tickets to the Dodger game. Right. I'm going to buy you beers. And then he turns around and spends $300 on a stupid print poster.
1: Well, because he does that.
2: It wasn't
1: he
2: stupid. Does I that. Had to get it there. It was only open for 24 hours. I didn't get it. I can never get it.
1: He does that thing called nerd math where he goes, I didn't pay for the tickets. He adds it in his head. I got free tickets. I got free beers. I got a free ride. And I paid for all that. It would have been $300. So I'll just spend that on a poster.
2: Yeah.
0: So what mentality leads you to believe you've made money over the past week?
2: So like last night when I went to the Greek, I got an Uber there that was like $25, and then I got an Uber back that was like $20, but it cost like $80 to park there. So I'm up $35.
4: Doesn't cost $80 to park at the Greek?
2: Or it cost $60?
4: It cost $50.
2: Nah.
1: It's exactly you probably broke even on that, you idiot.
0: And you still spent money. You could have spent no money.
1: Johnny, how's your spend going, no spend September?
4: It's actually going pretty good. So far, I've only spent $100.
0: Nice.
1: What'd you spend it on?
4: I got movie tickets. Rather, I got a free popcorn, though. And then I bought some more home improvement stuff. I'm building some shelves, more shelves in my apartment.
0: By free popcorn, do you mean the ones that were ready pre-ordered, mobile-ordered, you just took?
4: Oh, well, kind of. Okay, so there's like a hack at the Universal AMC.
1: Go ahead.
4: You could kind of get like free popcorn there because they have it all out on the counter and you take it. And there's only like two kids that work the counter that you
1: so
4: have
1: you
4: to
1: stole
4: like,
1: the popcorn. You walked right by the register.
4: You kind of can steal the popcorn, yeah.
1: Yeah, I know.
0: Well, I love how that's a hack.
1: Yeah, it's a hack.
4: Well, it is a hack because the kids don't care.
0: You know, here's my hack. Just don't pay for it.
1: Yeah, you just grab it and you walk right past the place you're supposed to pay.
0: $100, that's pretty good.
1: What about you, Vanessa?
3: Well, Friday I went out for drinks because I needed to because I had to go to the DMV, so I felt like I deserved the drinks. And that was only like $50 because I was like Jordan bought one round and then I bought another round and then she bought a round and then I bought a round. So it got big. And then on Monday we split an Uber for us to get back home from SoFi. On our way there was free, but on the way back we split it.
1: Mm-hmm.
3: That was $30 each. And then yesterday I got home way too late to cook, so I bought myself lunch.
1: What'd you get?
3: I don't want you guys to judge me, but it was a drive-thru McDonald's. Mac chicken.
1: All right, no judging. Of course you got chicken, but no judgment there. Omar, are you spending anything or no?
5: Yeah, I am a little bit. I had to buy a $100 bat for my girl's softball because she's growing out of it. So that was an unfortunate expense that I had to do. And we also went to Not Scary Farm last Thursday night. But I got the free tickets through here, and they do get you with the parking. I spent $80 on parking.
0: Oh, and that's scary.
5: A sodas and a couple of waters turned out to be like $25.
1: So every
0: sucker move to pay for water.
1: Everyone you're on the show is in the $100 to the $300 range.
3: Yeah.
1: Sounds
3: I'm
1: like
3: at 87.
0: Wow.
2: Plus.
1: All right. I spent $1,000 at the dog ER.
0: Yeah, and I know that sucks, and that kind of I wouldn't count it because that is something that's quote essential to save your dog who's sick, but it also was your fault that the dog got sick to begin with.
1: Last weekend I had both of my girls' birthday parties.
0: So you spent like I think you spent few hundred dollars just on pizza and treats.
1: Pizza, wings, the hundreds of dollars. I mean just everything sucked. And then I went to
0: anyway, I love my kids.
1: Went to Costco and that was a pricey shop. Not good.
0: Yeah. Well, you got essentials plus non-essentials, right? Because you said you got suckered into buying Christmas and Halloween stuff.
1: I got some cool Halloween stuff, and I got myself two electric toothbrushes. I don't know why.
6: Why'd you get two?
1: I couldn't

0: Just one for each side.
1: I couldn't get one. They only sold them as two.
0: Costco.
1: And my last dental checkup didn't go great. So they jabbed my gums and kept saying five, five, three, five, four, five. So
0: that's how much money you spent.
1: So that was my bill at Costco.
0: So how much money are you down, do you think?
1: $2,850.
0: So, all right. Well, you're losing by a lot.
1: It's
0: close. We still got a week left. Hey, maybe we'll all spend a lot and you'll spend less and it'll all even out.
1: This is the week. This is my week now. I got some
0: to outdo my spending from last week.
1: Nothing. In fact, I'm not even going out with my wallet anymore. This is the best thing. Yesterday, we came across some bake sale after my kids' soccer
0: practice. Oh, it's
1: great.
0: Can't pay.
1: And they were doing bake sale and squishies. This is where they really get you. And my kids were like, come on, please, come on. I got no wallet.
0: Don't have it.
1: And I can't do it. And then they said, oh, they take Zelle and Venmo. And I took my phone and I turned it off and I showed it. I said, phone's dead.
0: No way to pay. Can't.
1: Can't do it.
0: What if I could?
1: Sorry, kids. You're on your own. All right. This has been a very eventful no-spend September here at KROQ.
2: We love being followed by strangers.
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2: 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K-Rock.

stuff happening in neighborhoods all over Southern California. We all live in different places, from Long Beach to Rancho Cucamonga, the Valley, the Deep Valley, even Burbank, California. So as a result, it's time for us to search around all of Southern California and see what are the many things our neighbors are posting on the Nextdoor or neighborhood apps or citizen apps. It's time to meet the neighbors.

0: Allie's real life neighbor by the name of Ray Heppens.
1: Ray Heppenstall.
0: He's a singer. Performer.
1: He still sends me new music.
0: Good guy right there, that Ray. We should figure out what our next show hang is going to be and have him do some live music again.
1: So he can not remember the words.
0: That was the best. I don't know. Do I have the version of the Ray messing up the lyrics to Meet the Neighbors? Because that was live Ray was pretty good. Let me see if I can find it.
1: I think after a Meet the Neighbors, that's what you got to do. He had nothing.
0: Yeah, he forgot his lyrics to his own song, which I would imagine.
1: But he's just so chill. He's like, I'm ready. I'm ready, Allie. Yeah. And then he just...
0: I'll try to track that down. But what is happening in your neck of the woods, Allie?
1: Well, this is, I think, the epitome of the vibe of where I live at times. There's a woman named Marina. She's actually in Oak Park, and she's upset about something. Her life has changed, and she's not happy about it. Hi. My manicurist is retiring, and I am heartbroken. I have followed her from place to place for years, and I'm looking for someone who is gentle with ingrown toenail removal.
0: Oh, God.
1: As well as someone who uses an electric file to remove calluses and gel and doesn't soak the nails. Simple designs. Anyone you love? I could really use some help right now in this troubling time. And that's from Marina.
0: Do you guys have like a go-to? I know you don't really do your nails, Allie, because you're a lesbian.
1: I cut that out completely.
0: But like Vanessa, you're a lady. Do you do? Do you like have a person you go to, or you just go to a place and you just assume that they'll all do a fine job? Or do
2: yeah,
0: you
2: I just try places. I don't commit.
0: You don't
2: to
0: have
2: nail
0: like a
2: people.
0: Go-to. Yeah, you're like that with relationships and nail people, huh?
2: I don't commit to anyone.
0: Right, I got
2: I
0: it.
2: Visions.
0: Yeah, it's crazy that they're this one person they go. I guess if they do it once and they don't screw it up, you just stick with them, right?
1: Yeah, I mean, when I did still go, and I never got manicures, but I would get pedicures, I would go to the same place. I wouldn't necessarily go to the same person, but if, you know, you give a good experience, they do that kind of light, boring massage and they do an okay job, you kind of want to go back so that you don't have a bad experience somewhere else. But I didn't know this woman has followed this girl. She must have been amazing.
0: Or just was no one else would put up with this woman's terrible ingrown toenail
1: right.
0: situation.
1: Maybe it's like my therapist. She got broken up with and that's it. She doesn't want to be with her anymore.
0: In North Hollywood, a guy is reaching out to the community because he says, I want to get ahead of El Nino by getting myself some dog boots. And I'm not
1: myself?
0: Getting my, I guess myself and my dog some dog boots.
1: Right.
0: And I'm not sure if I need to order one pair or two pairs because my dog has 4 feet.
1: Oh.
0: So he's reaching
1: unlike
0: out,
1: other dogs.
0: Reaching out to the neighbors to figure out how many
1: come in a
0: and
1: pair.
0: And the first response to that, someone's decided to make a joke and they said, based on the weather forecast, you need a boat, not a boot.
1: Ew.
0: To which
1: hilarious.
0: The response is, ha, ha, ha, but also not helpful. And then a lot of other people are saying, let your dog be a real dog and go out and splash in the puddles.
1: Yeah, what's the problem? Why do you need the boots?
0: I think it's more about people don't want the dog to come in and ruin their house, like ruin their carpet
1: but
0: and stuff like that.
1: But you have a dog.
0: That.
1: The
0: right.
1: dog's going to dog.
0: That's kind of how I feel. I
3: mean,
0: I've been fighting this. I don't have dog boots, never have had dog boots.
1: Dog boots are humiliating.
0: Humiliating, and dogs don't like, they all walk around like they're like SS soldiers and like they're doing like goose stepping like Nazis. They can't even figure out how to walk right.
1: I mean, it is hilarious
0: but,
1: though, seeing a dog and dog
0: But
1: boots.
0: My wife has been fighting me for years to get the dog raincoat to put on the dog. And I'm like, I'm not doing a dog raincoat.
1: No, a grown man walking around with a dog with a raincoat is
0: not
1: cute.
0: I'm not doing
1: cute.
0: It. But I'm not doing it. And the dog doesn't care. They like getting wet.
1: They don't care. And if those little dogs care, sometimes like you just put them out, they pee, and you just pick them up and bring them back inside. But I am curious about this. Do you have to buy one pair or two pairs?
0: Well,
1: like, does a pair come with...
0: There have been, shockingly, no shortage of responses with links and everything. And someone said that one set of dog boots contains 4 dog boots.
1: Okay.
0: So they're not sold by
1: They wouldn't
0: the,
1: call it a pair.
0: They wouldn't
1: it's not a
0: yeah,
1: pair.
0: Call them by the pair. They call them by the set. And someone said, if you only get 2, I would go front paws only, less on back paws. I don't know why that would matter. But people have their opinions.
1: Why would you half-ass it? Why wouldn't you go all 4?
0: Maybe the back ones are for, they have to squat on the back ones when they dump out, so they need more stability.
1: If the dog
0: know.
1: Is wearing boots, they're scared. They are so distracted by the boots that they can't do their business.
0: And someone else said, you know, dog boots should be worn year-round because the pavement is still very hot in the
1: See,
0: valley.
1: I thought so. It was more about hot weather.
0: Right.
1: Just because of the health of the dog, not hurting itself.
0: But I think some people don't like all the grossness that gets brought into the house, for whatever that is. And if
1: That's what a towel is for.
0: Right.
1: You towel off your dog.
0: Exactly. But once again, that's what's happening in North Hollywood, in case you're wondering.
1: You know, there is someone that submitted one in their neighborhood. This is actually in Sherman Oaks, and this is from a woman named Marley B. To the lady who was driving up
0: Elevado. What's her name? Marley B?
1: M-R-L-E? Uh-huh. Marley B. The lady who was driving up Elevado, going across Oakhurst here in Beverly around 7:15 p.m. last night. Shame on you. And I hope you are reading this message. You tossed two plastic juice bottles and an Erewhon cup out of your window and onto the street. You could not have waited until you got home to toss your rubbish away. I just thought that to be very rude to the environment and downright messy is pretty abysmal, just saying.
0: Well, sadly, there's no chance she's going to see your message. So hopefully it felt good to write it, but I assure you that that woman is...
1: Long gone.
0: Long gone, and she's not going home to see if she was mentioned. And the one thing I'm actually surprised about is that of all the places that people are hitting on people now, everyone's getting, you know, everything's turned into a dating app, I have not seen... A lot of people trying to date through the Nextdoor neighborhood app, Citizen Ring app, which just seems to be the last holdout because LinkedIn and everything else has turned into dating apps now.
1: You would think that it would happen around here too, especially just out of convenience, yeah, right? Somebody's in your area.
0: People are still commenting on dog boots, and it's a lot of, you know, random. Someone stole shrubs out of my yard, and does anyone have a good gardener recommendation?
1: And of course, e-bike complaints.
0: A lot of e-bike complaints. The bread and butter of the next door and neighborhood app. Klein Alley Show. It's Klein
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0: And welcome to your weekend. Friday morning is officially here on K-Rock. We will get into the first check of the ADD news in just moments. You'll learn a thing or two, perhaps, or judge us for not being able to pronounce multisyllable words. That's after this on K-Rock. K-Rock.

0: K-Rock, we are Klein Alley Show. We'll find out what's going on in the world together, and then we will start another hour of the show. Perhaps it'll be decent. Maybe it won't be. I don't want to overpromise and underdeliver. That seems to be a theme around these parts.
1: What do you do? It's Giggles.
0: I'm a big fan of Giggles, who has recently entered the chat.
2: Is she also a member of the Giggly Squad, or she's just a rogue
0: giggler? She's our own Giggly Squad. We're going to start with her, and we're going to build from there. But
2: the squad of one.
0: She is the one that we met originally when she called to say that she used to work with a dentist and they would steal nitrous and suck it down.
2: Oh, that's right.
0: And apparently that nitrous is only supposed to last for about 30 seconds, but for her it seems to have lasted forever because now her this is just she's just constantly sounds like something you'd see at a Spirit Halloween store that pops up at you. But regardless, I like Giggles, so I hope you call more often. Put us in a good mood as we get into this, your ADD News.
3: 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It's time for ADD News.
2: So these sea turtles that have been laying eggs on the coast, it's becoming the feel-good story that everyone is latching on to right now. And I know we get regular updates from that turtle guy on the goat line. I know I may be stepping on some toes here. But lifeguards and federal officers have been stepping in to protect these turtles and ensure that they can properly hatch their eggs so we're not all crying in 45 days.
4: Good morning. Going out to turtle time. Lots of turtles. They're doing really good, and they got protection.
0: Yep.
4: And they're just hopefully in 45 days we'll see what's up. I have a good feeling that they're going to make it all the way to the ocean.
0: That's what this guy's latest
2: like
0: update.
2: Turtles.
0: That guy gives us updates every
2: day
0: on the turtles.
5: Turtle bros.
2: So this is supposedly the first time that this has ever happened on this beach. We don't want to F it up. They think that they're here because of global warming and it's forced them to move to other areas. But they're already considering an official measure to protect the eggs more aggressively. They're considering adding berms to protect, like create like a little protective barrier around the eggs.
6: Eggs.
2: Or even moving the eggs.
0: You need to have Vanessa
2: to
0: there.
2: A safer area.
6: Yeah.
0: Just yelling that word and pointing.
2: Well, because they said with all the storms and the El Ninos and the high surf, they're saying these turtles can some water can come up on the eggs, but if water is just sitting and laying on top of the eggs, then it's a problem.
0: They're
2: and
0: done.
2: They're done. So that's why they want to create these like barriers around the eggs to protect them from all the surf that's about to come. And they even said they're considering installing a camera for a live stream.
0: Oh boy.
2: Of
0: here
2: the eggs.
0: We go.
2: And that's when you gotta take the opportunities when they come. All right. Big Bear had an
5: understand.
2: Opportunity with their little Nest Cam and it's turned into a big money maker.
0: Mm-hmm.
2: And now they're considering doing that here for the turtles. Well, it's going to be short-lived, in my opinion.
0: A lot of people, they were concerned. Every time you recast a show, you never know if people are going to stick around and watch the new season. When they recast Jackie with KD1, a lot of people said, I'm out on this Eagle Cam thing. I don't care anymore. They're looking for something to watch. So a couple of feel-good turtle stories. First
5: time.
2: The egg weirdos need something new.
0: They need something.
2: We need a nest.
0: Omar, you were probably the most avid watcher of the Eagle Cam in the history of that thing. Do you plan on shifting your focus over to Turtle Egg Cam?
7: I got to see the angles and how long is it, you know, how long do I have to invest my time and if there's any activity, because there's plenty of activity for the most part when it came down to the Eagle Cam. I don't know what the turtles are going to be doing.
0: I mean, eagles are fast, I mean, amazing creatures. I mean, they are the mascot of America. Turtles are very slow at everything they do.
5: Isn't the nest under sand?
0: We don't know.
2: I'm not quite sure. I guess maybe they are buried because they come out of the sand when they hatch, don't they?
5: So how's there a camera angle?
0: That's not for us to figure out. That's for the.
2: It's just going
0: to
2: be some homeless guy pleasuring himself
0: in the sand.
7: I mean, I'd watch that.
0: Yeah, that's the
7: but I am
2: also
7: in.
2: Think about when you go to the zoo and you see a turtle. How long are you there watching it?
0: That's a skipper.
2: It's a total skip. Or you're there, unless it's eating a leaf, you're like, all right, let's move on to the flamingos or whatever's next.
0: It's massive, and then someone likes to tell you, hey, that thing's been alive for 100 years, and you kind of listen to them as you move on.
5: The tortoises.
0: Whatever, Jake.
2: And then you have these people.
0: Oh, the worst.
2: Old people get a lot of sympathy, especially if you see an old person struggling with a grocery bag or even bagging groceries because they're still working past retirement. Now we've reached a trend where if you see an old person working, you can just put up a GoFundMe for them. Get them out of retirement. Raise some money. We've talked about a few of these stories. But here's the latest one. A guy made a lot of money in a very short amount of time because of one Ring doorbell camera.
6: 81-year-old Don Johnson doesn't know it, but this Ring Cam video is about to change his life. It shows him struggling to carry two suitcases up a flight of stairs. This is how he makes a living.
8: It was extremely heavy.
6: He delivers lost luggage from the Dallas-Fort Worth airport to people's homes.
2: I mean, what a job to be the lost luggage deliverer.
0: Terrible job, because people rarely probably tip for that because they you know, their whole
2: they feeling, feel entitled because the whole thing got screwed up in the first place.
0: Everyone's angry. Airline screwed up. Now I'm wearing the same pair of underwear for the last 3 days.
2: And you're pissed even when you see the person. You're like, thank you.
0: And the guy's got to lug the luggage up the stairs. I mean, he sounds way too old to be doing that job.
2: Yeah.
8: 12 to 14 hours a day, driving 300 to 400 miles a day.
6: The woman posted the now viral video and launched a GoFundMe, which has since raised more than $400,000.
8: Total. Shock. I'm grateful, though. I'm really grateful.
6: Don says he may be able to retire now.
2: And spend all the money on hookers.
0: Don't you think that if that's what you're doing, and I understand, cost of living sucks, retirement's not what it used to be. So
2: well, and there's a
0: working.
2: Deeper story with his wife having medical issues,
0: right.
2: And then he had to go back to work for
0: don't
2: that.
0: You think there's enough freaks out there that if that guy just posted videos of him sitting on balloons, popping them bare ass, he could make that kind of money too? Don't you think so?
2: I think she should have told him that.
7: I thought he would have made enough money on Miami Vice or Nash Bridges or one of those shows that he was on.
0: Yeah,
7: it's crazy.
0: Yeah, he didn't. Apparently, the residuals aren't paying what they used to.
2: Yeah, but you know, seeing anybody struggle with luggage is kind of sad.
0: Yeah.
2: Regardless of age. When you see someone who can't handle their own suitcase, you kind of want to help them. And just for reference, this happened to a 78-year-old DoorDash driver in Tennessee. They raised $550,000 for him. Another guy named Ed in Detroit, who was working at a grocery store, they raised $2 million for him. And then an 80-year-old janitor named Mr. James, who was still working past retirement, they raised almost $300,000 for him. So I think what we need, guys, is an old person.
0: We gotta find an old
2: person. We gotta focus on old man Jim out there.
0: Oh.
2: If we can put him in some public situations where he's struggling.
0: Show him walking around the halls here.
2: He's not doing it.
7: Is he still carrying that big lunch cooler?
2: Yeah, he needs to do something
7: that
2: makes
7: him
2: look feeble. He's too able-bodied right now.
0: No, I'm telling you, I ran into old man Jim in the bathroom last week, and the guy almost fell down. I kind of caught him.
2: Oh, you did?
0: Yeah.
7: Got him?
0: Yeah,
2: is there video?
0: His pants were not down and mine were up but not fully zipped yet. But he kind of took a bit of a wobble and I literally caught old man Jim like a hero. I don't want to bring it up because I need to. But I mean, I'm just saying that if we could get that video, put it up.
7: Let's talk to old man Jim. I think he's going to tell a very different story.
5: No kidding. there's no cameras in the bathroom, Klein.
0: No, we put some in there. Don't worry.
2: For safety purposes.
0: Yeah.
2: That's our turtle cam.
0: Yeah, that's our big plan right there. All right. It's the gerbil cam. Don't you worry. All right, we'll get into a brand new hour of the show in moments. And we got lots to give you today. Tickets. It's a K-Rock ticket blowout continuing today. And then we'll talk about everything else we have in store for you next on K-Rock Q.

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1: Are you ready?
2: We're back. It's Friday.
1: We're back.
3: Hello, Glenn and Ellie, you little bitch.
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5: Just don't let things bother you too much.
6: Good morning, everybody.
3: Hey, what up, Glenn and Ellie?
1: Whoa, sweet David Steak, did you see that?
7: Beaver Glenn and Ellie show.
3: Let's get the stove shouted. The show started.
1: We are live in Los Angeles. 3, 2, 1. And here we go.
8: Ba-boom.
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11: It's not about that Monday, Tuesday. No one cares about Wednesday. Thursday. Forget that noise.
9: Am I right?
11: Are you ready for the rear end? Are you ready for the weekend? Are you ready for the rear end? Monday, Tuesday, Wednesday, trash. Thursday, Friday, forget about that. Friday, Saturday, where it's at. It's Sunday, sleeping in, eating brunch.
9: I'm a swinger, yet I'm a virgin at 39, and I'm also having sexual relations with a relative.
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4: Welcome to your weekend. Good morning. How the hell goes it? Klein Alley Show. In your ear holes, where we belong. You can also watch this thing unfold or derail before your very eyes as we are streaming live on YouTube right now as well. KROQ's YouTube. You can find us there. Allie has a life growing inside of her. And first text out of the gate says, it's been a while since we talked to Allie's unborn baby, so maybe we put the mics down there and crank up the volume.
5: Not that I want us to do that at all, but I am starting to feel movement.
4: Yeah.
1: Oh, no way.
5: Yeah, it's feeling like a weird alien. It's a crazy feeling.
4: Good stuff. So maybe we check in with what's growing inside of Allie a little bit later this morning. We have tickets for you. Let's see what we have for you today. Somber, Weezer, In Your Future, as we continue to blow out tickets, the final day of that. And 1 week from today, we need your blood. We invite you to join us at the We Suck Blood Drive, which will be happening a week from today. So start letting that blood course through your veins. And if you have a trouble clotting, start clotting right now so you have plenty of blood to give us a week from today. We'll give you those details a little bit later this morning as we attempt to save more lives than ever before. And we'll make it worth your while by bribing you to give us some of that sweet, sweet nectar.
5: Are you able to donate blood now that you've joined the Army?
4: You're such a bitch. That's...
5: I think it's really great that you're in the military.
4: I got a haircut. I thought it was a decent haircut. I got home feeling decent about myself, which doesn't happen very often. And I get out of my car, and my wife looks at me and goes, when did you join the Army? And I go, what does that mean? She goes, well, it's a little short for your face.
6: Hey, for your face.
5: Klein, you shouldn't feel bad about it. Be all you can be.
4: Thank you, Allie. Just proud
7: to say
4: that.
7: Private Klein.
4: Yeah, private Klein. Get it straight, Allie.
6: Dork Army.
4: Private Klein right now. I'm in the cranky, what am I in?
5: Cranky dork fest.
4: I'm in the cranky dork army. All right, get it straight. So anyway, we're all looking our best right now. Let's just put it that way.
5: Hey.
4: This is as good as it gets.
5: Best is subjective.
4: Thank you. At ease. At ease, nerd.
6: Thank you, dork.
4: It's a Lie Day Friday today, which means the lie detector machine will be brought into the K-Rock studio. Someone will be on the hot seat, and all will be revealed. That's all coming up later right here on K-Rock. Good morning.

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1: Welcome to a $500 Friday. $500 of Allie's money could be yours. 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The number is 800-520-1067. Perhaps you've never called before. Maybe you've never even heard this before. But today could be your day to call, play, and win Allie's money. It's $500 every Friday. 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
2: And the worst way for me to go into a weekend.
1: Especially during this whole no-spend September nonsense, where our goal is to make Allie lose as much money as humanly possible. So please, please, please call now, claim your money, and you just have to answer some questions about the news. Do better than Allie, and she will instantly give you cash money. I don't even think I don't think Allie even pulls taxes from that. She just sends you a gift card or something. So
2: no, I throw it in the air, and then you have to try and pick it up.
1: Oh, it's the best way to do it.
3: It's got five on it.
1: That's the best way to do it. So if you would like, that money, call now and claim it. If you want tickets from us, we'll have those for you later this morning. We're back in a moment with that and more after this.
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0: Every day around this time, we give you the chance to prove you know more than Allie, and it's not good for her self-esteem. It's also not good for her wallet when she loses money to you. On Fridays, it's extra painful because it's worth $500.
1: Yeah, and I have been studying a little more diligently since we decided to do this no-spend September because I was on quite a losing streak. I was losing a lot.
0: Mm-hmm.
1: And since last week, I don't believe I've lost yet. I think I'm getting back on track.
0: There's a lot of thoughts about this little thing we do here with you. And
2: hey, what's up, guys? So today during the show on Allie Knows the News, I thought it was hilarious when Klein and Omar side with the contestant and give him the point.
0: No, that's Judge Omar. He's
1: hilarious.
0: Takes his job very seriously.
3: And he's impartial.
0: If there's ever a situation where we're not sure because the answer was close or close-ish, you know, we go to Judge Omar and he decides oftentimes whatever's the fairest answer. Sometimes it's with Allie, sometimes it's with the contestant.
1: Well, the answer was Mount Whitney, but the listener said, ugh. Are we going to count that? Omar, let's check with Omar. Yeah, let's count it. Okay,
2: and
1: great.
2: And Allie gets all loud and Klein hits her with the, Allie, calm down. You're getting all emotional. And Jake turns in with a, yeah, you're going to upset the baby. It's hilarious when you tell a woman to calm down.
0: I don't think they find it funny. But anyway, let's get into it now. We say good morning to a lot of people want your money, Allie. I'm looking at listeners from Chino Hills, Huntington Beach, Downey, San Pedro. We go to Baldwin Park and we say hi to Joanna, who seems to be up for the challenge and the least likely to sound like she is just getting

0: out of a coma. Hi, Joanna.
1: Hey, good morning.
0: Good morning to you. $500.
2: Give her a point for sounding so pleasant.
3: Okay, hey, stop
4: Judge
3: it, Omar.
0: Judge Omar. The Honorable Judge Omar gives you a point out of the gate. Allie will leave the K-Rock studios.
1: Let's go.
0: And answer these questions quickly, confidently, and accurately so we can pay the people. It's all about paying the people.
3: Be fair, Joanna.
0: She's going to be fair. Don't worry about her. She wants the $500. What are you going to do? How are you going to blow this money if you win it? Something fun, or are you going to be responsible with it?
1: My kids and I listen every morning, so I already promised my boy $50.
0: Oh, nice. All right, $50 bribery for the love of your child. Well worth it. All right, your round begins right now. Here we go.
5: Allie knows the news.
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1: With this new feature that Instagram has just rolled out.
2: Favorites, like close friend stories.
1: Say that again. Your phone cut out. What? I'm sure it's wrong, but say
2: close
1: it again.
2: Close friend stories?
1: Close friend stories. We got a question number four. Astronomers have just named an asteroid after what musician? The former name of the asteroid, this could help you, was 14331.
2: Damn it. I don't know.
1: No guess?
2: No.
1: No. Okay. And
2: no,
1: finally, question five. An NFL player?
2: Damn.
1: Plays for the San Francisco 49ers, has just been fined by the NFL for what reason?
2: Steroids?
1: Steroids. All right, good guess. Let's bring Allie in and score together. $500 up for grabs. Let's see how you did. Your kid is waiting for his $50 so he can spend that. It's a good time of year
2: for a kid
1: to have an extra $50. You don't feel so confident, but that could all change. And once again, Omar is the judge, so it could all
3: shift. Up a point.
1: Already up 1-0. So here we go. Allie's back in the K-Rock studios. Allie, happy Dolly Parton Day. That is today, 925. Her final vocal performance will appear on the album of what K-Rock band?
4: Oh, my God. I did read this. Is it U2?
1: Wow. That is the correct answer. U2. The album, I think, just came out today or is coming out, but it's got the final Dolly Parton performance ever on it. So, smart business move, Bono.
4: You saved the rainforest. Do you think he knew? He must have knew.
1: Saved the rainforest. Couldn't save Dolly, huh? Come on, Bono. We go to question number two. Allie's up 1-0. Excuse me, it's tied because I forgot the contestant went in with a point already.
4: Hey!
1: Tied up. Question two.
2: I was in a coma.
1: That's right. Hidden Valley has just unveiled a new salad dressing just in time for Halloween. What is it?
4: Yes. God, I saw this too and I can't remember. It's a twist on ranch. Is it a spooky ranch?
1: Oh, my God. She guessed pumpkin spice, which sounds about right, very on season. But the correct answer is Hidden Valley has decided to make your ranch look more like blood. And they have come up with a dark, spooky ranch.
4: It's so
1: in case you wanted to look like someone was murdered on top of your salad or chicken tenders.
5: Murder salad.
4: So spooky.
1: Spooky ranch. It's going to be great.
4: Red does not look good on a salad.
1: Every person who uses, everyone who uses that is going to look like they just went to the dentist now. Their gums completely
4: gross.
1: Cleaned with blood. We go to question number three. Allie is now up one as we go to question three now. Instagram has a new way to help you soft launch a relationship or hide your side piece. What is it?
4: Oh, I believe you can blur out your significant other.
1: Ah. She guessed a close friend situation, but that is absolutely correct, Allie. They have a new face blur feature that allows you to blur the face.
4: I'm just going to blur myself.
1: That's what I'm going to do. I'll blur every one of my faces.
4: I mean,
1: finally get some likes.
4: I feel like our significant others, they should be the clear ones.
1: Yeah. They're way better looking than we are. They're the ones that it's probably designed for them to blur us.
4: We're blurrable.
1: Pictures. Very blurrable. Allie gets the point, and now she's running away with it. This is getting bad quickly. Question four. Astronomers have just named an asteroid after what musician? Former name of the asteroid was 14331. And now it is named after a musician.
4: I saw this too, and I can't remember. Let's just go with Coldplay.
1: That is incorrect. It is Omar's favorite artist of all time, Weird Al Yankovic.
3: Cool.
1: There's a new asteroid. It's a mile wide. It's near, I think it's near Mars right now, and it's called Al Yankovic, the asteroid. And we go to this final question. An NFL player on Allie's favorite team, the San Francisco 49ers, has been fined by the NFL. For what reason?
4: Let's see. I don't know. I didn't hear about this. I guess for unsportsmanlike conduct. I don't know.
1: So he was doing some sort of a chug, a

0: celebratory chug, and they believe it was beer, and he claims it was juice. But
1: which player was it?
0: Kyle Lineman, I believe.
1: Oh, interesting.
0: Pro Bowl.
1: I feel like that's totally worth it, right?
0: I think so. I think when the NFL players get fined, it's like $15,000. They don't even care.
1: And I feel like it's kind of a flex, right? Like, hey, I'm good enough to get fined.
0: Well, at the end of it all, I don't have to add up the score. Judge Omar can do it for us. Judge Omar, who won this round?
2: Allie did win.
0: Oh, see that?
1: You couldn't even fake that one, could you?
0: Joanna, sadly, Allie keeps...
3: I'm in a coma for this.
0: Allie keeps... Yeah, go back to your coma now. What must you shamefully admit over the airwaves of K-Rock?
3: Allie knows the news.
0: Thanks for playing. Day next week. Sorry, you have to break it to your kid that they're not going to get $50. Man, $50 for a kid is the equivalent of like $10 million as an adult.
1: Seriously, $50 bucks? Amazing.
0: He won't get it, and that's an important lesson to learn.

0: someone on the show got robbed. And not all robberies are created equally. Sometimes you have things stolen from you, and it sucks. It's never fun to have something stolen. I had a bag stolen out of the backseat of my car. Luckily, there was nothing of any value in the bag. Lost a pair of sweatpants, I think a pair of shoes. But the bag itself...
1: Talking about your hair?
2: Did you lose some of your hair?
0: They stole
2: in the
0: some
2: bag?
0: Of my hair as well. I was annoyed about
2: they
0: that.
2: They stole your military bag?
0: But it
3: sir,
0: was,
3: yes, sir.
0: It was, that's my duffel. All right.
2: Your duffel?
0: But anyway, it got stolen. And, you know, of all the things that that have been stolen, things can get stolen. Sometimes things are far more annoying. And Vanessa, I think, had one of the more annoying things stolen from her recently.
2: And when she told me, I didn't think it was annoying. But the process now that she's had to go through is... way more annoying than I could have imagined.
0: So there's the value of the item. In her particular case, zero value.
2: Yeah.
0: Zero sentimental value, zero actual
2: value. I don't even
0: value.
2: Know if I'd notice.
0: No, most people probably wouldn't. But also, understand now what the consequences are. And Vanessa went out to her car recently and realized what was gone.
4: Okay, so as soon as I walk out to my car in the morning, I see that my license plate is gone, the front one. And I was like, what? And then I look at the car next to me, his is also gone. And I'm like, no, I know that I've had a license plate in the front because I just remember
0: that's the thing
4: that
0: you used
4: bent.
0: To run over the guy on the scooter, right?
2: That guy's brains are still on.
4: I don't know. It was bent, so that's how I identified my car.
0: It's bent.
4: I'm like, the bent license plate. Right. That's
2: blood
4: my
2: of
4: car.
2: All my victims.
4: So,
0: it's a tombstone of all the

0: people I've hit.
1: Literally, yeah, that's how I identified it.
0: And so you believe that you were the victim of, not as annoying as getting your catalytic converter stolen, but annoying because now your license plate could end up on a car that commits a crime and then it gets traced back to you.
1: So as soon as I found that, I literally call, I Google as I'm driving to work because this happens way in the morning. I was like, what do I do? So I have to call the emergency line. Then they tell
2: the
1: me
2: the emergency that, line what for is, a stolen license plate?
1: Yeah.
0: That's definitely not an emergency.
2: Absolutely not.
1: Oh, not the emergency.
3: Well, you wouldn't imagine they want to put it on the police radar in case somebody's committing a crime with these license plates?
0: No way, dude.
2: This is like the equivalent of drunk chicken nuggets through the drive-thru guy that calls the emergency line.
1: Yeah, guys,
3: no,
1: let me tell
3: you. The emergency is 911. She's talking about a high-priority reporting line, I would imagine.
0: There's no chance.
2: There's a line for that?
1: Can I just fix what I said?
0: Yeah, what number is that?
1: Let me talk.
0: No, you cannot talk.
2: Okay, talk.
0: Go ahead.
1: Okay, I messed up. Not the emergency, the non-emergency line. I apologize.
0: That's a very different line.
1: So then I called them, and they were like, Vanessa, you're going to have to come to the police station to report it because we need to see your car registration and all of that. And I was like, oh, my God, are you kidding me? I'm like, okay, can I do that, like, at the end of work? And they're like, yes, you're okay to do that. So I go. It's actually pretty quick. They do the police report, so if they commit a crime, it's not pinned on me. That was, like, my main concern.
2: But going to a police station is kind of scary, even if you've done nothing wrong.
0: It's annoying. You got to wait around. There's usually
2: you had to do that when your car got stolen,
0: right? I had to do that multiple times. They want you to go in face-to-face. They won't handle any of that stuff over the phone.
2: Yeah.
0: You got to sit around.
1: I know. I really thought I could do it over the phone, but they were like, no, you have to come in.
0: So now you're saying the good news is if a crime is committed using your plate, high-speed chase, whatever, any tickets that your plate gets, you will not be held responsible.
1: Exactly.
2: Dude, that leaves you open to do whatever you want.
0: I mean, it almost feels like that's a great move you should pull anyways. Just report your plates as stolen.
2: Yeah, hit a few more bikers.
0: And then just park wherever you damn well please. Don't pay those tickets.
1: So then I thought that was like the end of that. I was like, okay, well, then I'll just email the DMV and they can mail me like plates. No, they were like, you have to go in person to the DMV on a Friday. Are you kidding me? It was the worst because it was packed. I just wanted to get it over with because I thought I could wait the weekend. But she's like, if you do get stopped, like it's going to be a whole thing. That's what the police person said.
2: Oh, yeah, I'm sure.
1: I was like, fine, I'll go to the DMV. And then at the DMV.
0: I don't need all these details.
1: Well, I want you
2: But Vanessa takes everything so seriously and does everything so by the book. You did not have to go to the DMV on a Friday
0: that. Yeah, if my plates were stolen.
2: I would do that months later.
0: I would wait until I finally got pulled over. And then I would say, oh, yeah, they got stolen. I'll handle that.
2: This is a wonderful grace period where you can, like you just said, you can park wherever you want. You have like a carte blanche.
0: The idea that she thought she would maybe even have to go in on the way to work the morning she discovered it.
2: And am I allowed to go to work?
0: And solve the. I was afraid she'd walk to work that day. I don't have front plates. I'm going to tell you right now, Vanessa,
2: wow.
0: I don't have front plates on my car.
2: I don't either.
0: Currently. Never put them on. I think they're somewhere in the back of my car somewhere, but I had no intention of even putting them on. Is that illegal? I think.
2: Yeah, you're
0: it
2: supposed
0: is.
2: To have plates on the front and back, but a lot of the modern, like a lot of new cars, they don't have the front
0: ones because
2: no brackets.
0: Looks terrible. Mm-hmm. And I don't run into as many people as you run into. I know you need the plate there to buffer the skull.
2: to protect the car.
0: But so at this point, are you currently violating the law or did you get a front plate temporarily?
1: I had to get a whole new set of license plates with new numbers. And now I realize I have to now call my insurance to be like, I have new plates.
0: Nah.
2: Yeah, so it's just an annoying robbery.
1: This was like they stole from me and now I have to do a bunch of errands that I don't want to do.
2: Yeah.
0: That's why I like getting like wallets stolen. Sometimes you go like, oh, at least I had no cash on me. And you know, usually you're covered if they start putting stuff on your credit cards. But just the process of having to go through and cancel
2: stuff.
0: It's
2: the new credit card number.
0: Oh, it's the worst.
2: And then they send it to you and then you have to relink it to everything. It's so annoying.
0: But also anytime a crime is committed that forces you to go to the DMV, which oftentimes is the case.
2: That's cruel.
0: That is the cruelest thing. And I wish for the criminals out there, and I know crime's on the uptick, etc.
2: Rob me.
0: Go back to like just taking stuff, like you know, steal our dogs and
2: take
0: stuff.
2: Take my purse.
0: Yeah. Just don't make us have to go to the DMV. That is cruel and unusual, and no one needs that. All right, and please stop stealing from Vanessa.
2: Don't steal from children.
0: Yeah, I mean, that's the worst.
2: That's even more messed
0: the
2: up.
0: Worst possible thing you could do. We take ourselves a quick break. We're back in a second with actual news to get to.

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1: 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Now on YouTube. 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Okay, that's long enough. I'm looking for something better to watch. Oh, it's a cat!
2: K-Rock. 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
8: A lot of people hitting us up with things that they had stolen out of their car and off their car. Brian, you're on K Rock. Good morning. What's up?
9: Hey, what's up, guys? They stole the airbag out of my car.
8: Oh man.
10: I'm going to be safe now, not you.
8: So
10: they
8: took
10: it. What do I do with that?
9: They knew exactly what they wanted.
8: Out of the steering wheel, they took it out.
9: Yeah, so I got in the car and I was just like, okay.
8: Yeah, and I wonder what the resale on that is. Like, obviously, a lot of people talking about getting, you know, tires stolen, rims stolen. You know, remember?
9: I think it was like a viral challenge.
8: Oh, that's right. That's good stuff right there. That's funny TikTok for you.
10: That's worth it.
8: You know, it's not being stolen anymore. The cars just radios.
10: Ah, we had our day.
8: That used to be the high ticket item, and now
10: no resale on that.
8: They go, ah, just leave that, take the plates, call it a day.
10: So it'd be like, oh, great, my radio got stolen.
8: We'll get to your news next on K Rock.

0: 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Get into your ADD news in a moment, and a brand new hour of the show can officially begin here. We forgot to mention, and I know a lot of people are asking about this, that Virgin is going to be joining us later this morning. 39-year-old Virgin who would like to lose her virginity before she turns 40, and she's come to our show to help her. So a lot of people have asked about this woman, and I guess when we first talked to her, she gave us an alias. She said her name was Sarah, but I think that she's okay giving us her real name. And I'm not sure, what is her name, Vanessa?
1: Abby.
0: Abby, the 39-year-old virgin, will be joining us later this morning, and we'll be doing some live on-air Tinder, where she'll get a chance to meet people, and then she can say left or right, and maybe we find a connection. So it's exciting. I know she doesn't live in California, but I think she's willing to come out here to have some sort of a date or whatever the case may be.
2: She's willing to travel for a bang fest.
0: So that's not the way she put it necessarily. But yeah, so we got that to get to later this morning. If you're looking for that virgin, we have the opportunity to meet her a little bit later with us. And then we'll give you all the details about a very different sort of blood drive that'll be happening a week from today. And we would love you to join us for that. It's the Klein Alley Show We Suck Blood Drive, trying to save more lives than ever before. And we need your blood. So that detail's coming up in about 5 minutes. But right now, your news.
3: 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It's time for ADD News.
2: The question of plane etiquette is one that will continue to rage on and on. And I think we can all agree that pleasuring yourself in your seat is not an appropriate thing to do on an airplane. We talked about that story earlier this week. But what about this one? A woman who decided at 8:30 p.m. on a long flight, when most people were starting to snuggle in, watch something, try and sleep, she decided now's a great time to give my kid a reading lesson. And it really bothered everybody else on the plane and caused a big debate on whether or not that's chill.
4: Evening flight is sparking a debate on Reddit over airplane etiquette. The poster says it happened around 8:30 at night when a mother began a reading lesson with her young child, spelling out words for more than half an hour. Now, the passenger says he asked nicely if they could take a break since people inside the cabin were trying to rest. The mother then pressed the staff call button, asking if the man who complained could move seats, even though the flight was full. Oh, come on. Crew members made it clear that no one was changing seats. Everyone had to deal with it.
2: So the question is, when it's past a certain hour, is there like an airplane curfew?
0: Well, hold on. Where was the flight from and to? I mean, 8:30, was it the... I mean, it's a lot of questions. A long flight, I think a lot of it goes... I don't think 8:30 is considered too late. I understand...
2: No, but if you're going to a place where it's going to be like kind of a red-eye situation,
0: You
2: have to respect that people are trying to regulate themselves,
0: the only thing
2: right?
0: you should be giving your kid at 8:30 is a melatonin. Not a reading
2: Seriously.
0: Lesson.
2: Seriously.
0: And I do feel that the reality, and we've talked about this, is you cannot count on the general population to ever do what is appropriate. So that's on you to make sure you have the appropriate noise-canceling headphones, blindfolds, hooded sweatshirt, whatever you need to completely drown out the annoying people around you. Because people will be annoying. I mean, let's be honest. Most people...
2: That's what people do. That's what we do.
0: People, we annoy. That's what we do.
2: We're so good at it.
0: But your job is to figure out a way to drown out the annoying. And trust me, I get it. I can't tell you the last time I've been on a flight where there hasn't been someone annoying either next to me, in front of me, or behind me. It's impossible. You can't avoid the annoying.
2: You know, and somebody else commented and was like, the time zone that you're coming from and going to, it's always your own problem to deal with that. There are some people that are on a different time schedule than you are. There are some people who it's breakfast for them when it's 9 p.m. for you. So it's not like we've all agreed now is a time where we all need to sleep.
0: Right,
2: but there are times where they like dim the cabin lights and everyone kind of goes sleepy time and you realize, oh, everyone's doing this now.
0: I mean, I don't even like the people. Look, it's your prerogative. You can do it. But when they say we're going to dim the lights and some people, they go, you have a light above your seat if you need it. Some people activate that light. I think those people are assholes too.
2: If
0: they've gone with dim the cabin light, it's dim time, baby.
2: They're like, I have to finish where the crawdads sing.
0: Right, it's like, relax, just relax.
2: Yeah, and I also understand when you're on a plane with a kid and you want to occupy the kid, I guess props to her for doing something interactive with the child rather than putting a TV in front of them. But I've also realized that having a screen in front of your kid is so much quieter and nicer for the other passengers.
0: Yeah, the kid will figure out reading eventually. We all did. If I could do it, your kid will do it.
2: Well, you can't do it.
0: You don't need, well, I can't do it well, but I can do it. But don't need to do it at 8:30 on a flight.
2: Oh, by the way, did you know that a bunch of pilots are furries?
5: Many airline pilots, flight attendants, and air traffic controllers are part of the furry community. Lord help us. It's terrifying when you think about this. When you walk onto a commercial flight, it's possible that the pilot flying your plane could have a deranged fetish of dressing up like an animal.
2: I would really like to know if there's any truth to that whatsoever.
1: Why is it deranged, by the way?
2: I don't think being a furry is deranged.
1: It's not.
0: And by the way, I love
1: And where are they getting this intel?
2: I know. That's weird, why I'm like, bro. What?
0: That guy speaking, I believe, is a congressman, right?
2: Yeah.
0: And I will say that I like the idea of a pilot being a
2: into
0: furry.
2: Something.
0: Yeah, because then I feel like they're going to be more focused
2: on getting
0: to where they want to get to safely.
2: You have a personality. You're not just a robot.
0: I got to put on a panda suit in 6 hours. I better land this plane. I'd much rather that than a pilot that doesn't have any sort of hobbies at all.
2: Totally agree. The world of dating has changed a lot over the years. To think that I met my wife on OkCupid, the website only, no dating apps existed. But now most people are meeting on apps and they're sick of it. So there's a new one that promises it's going to change dating apps and make them less annoying. It's called Rivet, and it is being called a social matching app. And it will replace algorithms with, quote, the wisdom of crowds. So basically, instead of swiping and deciding for yourself, you can sign up for the dating app either as a dater or as a matchmaker. And you can decide to pair people together. So you can kind of get set up by other people and let them help you find somebody. And of course, people who feel they're good at matchmaking want to brag about it. They want to do it. And this is a way for people that are in relationships to get involved with dating apps, because people, friends, relatives, everyone wants to help the dating app person date. You want to help, and by helping them swipe, telling them what to say, you want to have your hand in it.
0: The general public is never wrong. As you know, by history has proven itself when they named that boat Bodie McBoatface, when they named that new Mountain Dew flavor Adolf Hitler's juice or whatever, and when they voted Guillermo through another week of Dancing with the Stars.
2: And voted off Giada.
0: The general public always gets it right. So I think that you should definitely put your dating future in the hands of
2: the
0: general public. We will get into a brand new hour of the show next. Perhaps the greatest hour of your life. If you're waiting around for tickets to see Samba or Weezer, we'll do that for you. And we'll tell you exactly what we will trade your blood for next on KROQ.

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1: On a Friday morning from the world famous K-Rock, we are Klein Alley Show. Nice to meet you. Thanks for coming back for more. Thanks for discovering the show. We understand you probably used to listen to another show or a variety of other shows, or you listen to silence and you were sitting in traffic with your troubling thoughts and then you've discovered us, and we always say take the 3-day challenge and figure out if this is the show for you. Many people claim they have become addictive. We appreciate that. Others go, I'll listen passively because I'm just too cheap to pay for Spotify. Regardless, we're glad to have you with us. We respect that, and we respect calls like this.
3: Hey guys, so a few days ago a lady called and said that she liked listening to you a lot more than those other guys, and that she met those other guys and they were kind of douchey. And Omar was like, who is she talking about? And I just wanted to call in to say I agree with her. There is another radio station, alternative radio station, that I also used to listen to. But those guys are just the worst. I mean, you guys are mean to people who call in, but it's all in good fun. That other radio show, she's right, they seem like douchebags. I didn't meet them, but that's what I concluded. And I know you're all one big radio family, right? We all want the radio to succeed, but you guys are definitely the show for the people. You're real, you're funny, and you're mean nice, and that's the best kind of nice.
4: Aww.
3: So thanks for the show, and see you guys around.
1: Thank you for the kind words. You sound like a bit of a nerd, but we will accept your message anyway, and you can always leave your thoughts on the GOAT line, good, bad, or otherwise, at 844-956-GOAT.
4: Mean nice is a great way to describe it, and if you've been to any of our events, we are actually nice, except for Jake.
1: Well,
4: he's just kind of the same.
1: I'll tell you what, we're going to be pretty nice at the blood drive, which is happening a week from today. This is, I don't know how many years this tradition's been going on at K-Rock, but I know that hundreds, if not thousands, of lives have been saved because of your blood. And I know a lot of our listeners are not able to donate because of a variety of medical and drug-related issues. But if you are able to, we ask that you please come out 1 week from today and join us for the We Suck Blood Drive. We will give you a pair of Six Flags Fright Fest passes for everyone who donates blood. So you have that at least to look forward to. If it's not enough to just be selfless and give your blood and save some lives, then at least come and be selfish and get yourself some free tickets to go to Six Flags Fright Fest.
4: Yeah, it's better than what you get at other blood drives, which is a sticker and some cookies.
1: Also, we will have the commemorative Klein Alley Show We Suck shirts, which will be another very limited drop, and those will be for you as well. So we will give you a shirt in case you bleed all over the one you're currently wearing. And it's happening once again on October 2nd, which I can't believe is a week from today, at the Autry. We'll put up details and information on our socials. Just a reminder, I think we're not officially starting to talk about this till next week, but I just want to give you some, I know.
4: Heads up, yeah.
1: Yeah, you got to get out of work early. And also, I feel like if you do want to start your weekend early and leave work on a Friday, if you say, oh, I'm going to watch a game or I'm going to meet a friend, you get like those judgmental stares. But if you say, I'm going to go donate blood, I feel like people are like, hey, man, you're a better person than I.
4: It's more respectful than saying, I'm going to go vote, I think.
1: So
4: I'm going to go donate blood.
1: Give us some of your sweet, sweet plasma so that we can have it. Not everyone is the universal donor like Allie.
4: I'm O-Neg, baby.
1: She's an O-Neg.
4: I'm a blood hero.
1: So, but if you have blood, we will take it from you, and we'll make it worth your while. It's an honor and a privilege to be a part of this yet again. And once again, we want your blood a week from today. So start letting it congeal or whatever it is you do with blood. Don't let it congeal. That's a bad thing. We'll take it out of your body next week. It's The Strokes now on KROQ.

0: K-Rock Klein Alley Show. Good morning, Sarah. What's up?
1: Good morning. Hey, asking for a friend. If you smoke green, can you still donate blood?
2: Oh, I'm pretty sure you can.
0: You talking about weed? Smoke green? Or is that like meth or something else that I don't know about? Yeah,
1: no,
0: weed.
1: Weed.
0: Yeah, yeah, I think you can donate blood. I think most people that probably donate blood are high and want to go there for the free Oreos.
2: Yes, I don't think you can be high while you donate blood, but if you regularly smoke weed, I don't think that counts you out.
0: But, I mean, if they don't know you're high, like, you take the edge off because you're afraid of needles. Is that a problem?
2: Or? Right. I mean, I guess in a blood transfusion, it would probably make the person feel better who got the blood with a little weed in it.
0: Yeah, it's probably okay, I would imagine.
3: Yeah, you're fine.
0: Yeah. I mean, someone on the text line is asking if Allie can even donate because she has herpes. That's a better question.
2: Have I not donated many times before, regularly?
0: You saved this person's life, and you've given them herpes.
2: Hey, they're alive, aren't they?
0: Hold on, Sarah. It's once again, information, it's
2: got
0: frowned
2: a couple of sores, not a big deal.
0: It's the We Suck Blood Drive a week from today. Johnny's going to be out there all morning. Given blood and given brain cells. And details will be going up soon on our socials at Klein Alley Show.
2: At 0800 hours, right, Klein?
0: That's right. Sir, yes, sir. Alex, you're on K-Rock. Good morning.
4: Yes, hi, good morning. I just want to say I'm a furry, and I know a lot of furries. Most furries are really well-educated, and they work, like, big, important jobs and stuff. So as far as I'm concerned, airplanes are going to be just fine.
0: You heard this story we just played during the ADD News where someone claimed that a large majority of people that work in the aviation space are furries. Do you find that to be true? Are there a lot of pilots and flight attendants that go in the furry community?
4: It's pretty easy to believe because I know furries who are like engineers or who work in audio design, who work in HR, big, important, big boy jobs. So it seems like an airline or being a pilot is a perfect fit for them. So I think we'll be okay.
2: And so you're a furry?
4: Yes.
2: And what do you do for a living?
4: I do accounts payable.
0: Mm.
2: That sounds important.
0: That's a real bore. You probably don't bring that up in your fursona, right?
2: But your fursona is more interesting, right?
0: Yeah, what's the job of your fursona? I'm sure it's not accounts payable.
4: Oh, no, my fursona works retail. Much more interesting.
0: Oh, yeah.
2: That's funny.
0: I'm a panther. I fold pants in Nordstrom.
2: So fill me in. When you are a furry, are you just going to meet up with other furries and you dress as your fursona and then all, like, what do you all do together?
0: They all bang or something.
4: We don't talk about that. But it's sort of like a shared fandom, a shared interest, and we talk about our designs, and there's like furry hangouts and meetups, obviously conventions. It's just sort of like any other fandom, like people who are fans of sports or of their favorite franchise.
0: But
4: like
0: you don't call the conventions like furry conventions. You have nicknames for them, and people just know what they mean. Like when all the drunks get together and they say like Friends of Bill W, and everyone knows what that means.
4: I've never done that myself. Most of them already have like an actual name. Like
0: there's like a thing for they don't want to say AA meetings, so they say like Friends of Bill W. I don't know who Bill W is, but he sounds like he was a lot of fun. But I'm sure furries probably have a similar situation. Like, is there a code word you guys use or a code something so people know what's up?
4: If there is, it's probably something that like an individual group comes up with, like, hey, we're meeting up at this place at this time.
0: Mm-hmm.
2: You know how swingers, you can tell someone's a swinger when there's an upside down pineapple on their doorstep or something like that, or on their clothing. Is there something equivalent for the furry community that just kind of lets you know in public, like, hey, I'm one of you?
0: I think they do that thing where they scoot their butt on the carpet. That's how they let people know.
2: Do you drag your ass on the carpet?
4: I've never done that, but furries like to accessorize. Like, I was at one time when I was at school, I saw somebody who had a pin that had like a little paw print on it. I was like, hey, that's my people right there.
0: Mm-hmm.
2: So you just do a little nod, like, I see you.
0: Apparently, the good furry suits cost thousands of dollars, so the people have to have good jobs to even afford the furry suits. It's probably not cheap, right? And then the flea medication and everything.
4: Yes, fursuits get really, really expensive if you want a good one. If you want a cheap, dingy piece of crap and spend a couple $100, that's fine.
0: Right.
4: But if you're with it, you're going to be in the thousands.
2: Now, the thousands, the big expensive ones, are those made of real fur? Like, are you wearing an actual bear's skin?
4: Not typically. Or it depends on, like, what you're going for. Like, some people get, like, actual, like, let's say, actual fur for it, or they get something that's synthetic. It sort of depends on the person, but obviously real stuff, authentic stuff is going to be way, way, way more expensive.
3: How much is yours?
4: I've actually been saving up for one for a while, honestly. I'm a fake furry. I don't have a fursuit yet.
0: You're saving up? Oh, you don't even have any fursuit. You're saving up for a new one?
4: Yes, yeah, because I want to get I want to be able to rep my persona out in public like a real fan.
2: Mm-hmm. And now, where are you at savings-wise? How much have you saved?
4: From what I have saved right now, I've got like close to $2,000. But I need to find a good person, too, because there are a lot of people out there who make fursuits.
3: What's your persona?
0: Fursona.
3: Whatever.
4: Thank you, Klein. Get it right, Jake. Anyways, yes, my persona, or one of them, is a cow.
0: A cow.
2: That's great.
0: That's Allie's persona, too.
2: Hey,
0: look at her.
2: We're all right there with you. I'll go to the convention.
3: Woo, cow bros.
0: All right. Well, Alex, thanks for the inside information.
2: I'll twist my udders in front of everyone.
0: I don't want to speak out of school here. I don't know much about this furry land, but it sounds like there's a whole thing going on there. And it's not all sex, right? Sometimes you guys just hang out and...
2: I don't think it is sex, right?
0: Well, sometimes it is. I mean, most things eventually. All roads lead to sex eventually.
2: When you're dressed as a cow?
0: I think so.
2: Yeah.
0: Yeah, I mean, right? I mean,
3: these udders is not like the other.
0: Alex, right? Would you say?
4: No, it's definitely not just a sex thing like some people might think, like that congressperson who called it a fetish. No, it's just like any other fandom. It's people having fun, people having passion for it. Yeah. People dressing up. It's really not that different from other
0: fandoms. People like fantasy football. They don't all get together and dress up their teams and have sex with each other.
3: Wear jerseys.
2: Right. Some of them do, and I want to join those things.
0: All right. Well, thanks, Alex. I appreciate the inside information.
4: Absolutely. Anytime. Big fan. Sweet dips.
0: All right. Sweet dips to you.
2: Moo moo.
0: Nice to know that we've got some furries listening to the show. We'll take a quick break. We get back. We'll find out what's happening in the world clickbait style. We'll do some Johnny Doesn't Know, win you some tickets. And also, this is the weekend of Ohana Fest. Reminder, if you have won tickets from us and you plan on going to Ohana Fest, that's this weekend. A lot of times people win from us so many months earlier, then they forget, and they're like, God, thank God you guys mentioned that on the air, because I totally forgot I had tickets.
2: This is much more immediate gratification.
0: So we have that to look forward to. 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
5: If you'd like to meet a virgin and help her accomplish her goal of losing her virginity before she turns 40, well, then we have that for you later this morning. 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We also have the Lie Day Friday lie detector test coming in studio with our absolute favorite guest ever, John Grogan. Someone will be on the hot seat, strapped in. And tickets. K-Rock's ticket blowout continues. 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
23: Can

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1: Really?
2: No.
1: That's all I
2: don't want to get... You just go to another room?
1: Yes. That's all I do.
2: And then how many times have you been caught?
1: A few.
2: And you're not embarrassed or ashamed?
1: Yeah, I am.
2: But you still do it.
1: Shame is my comfort zone.
2: It gets me... keeps me going for next time.
1: I'm not feeling shame. I feel like I'm not doing something right.
2: That all makes sense for you now. Is that why the haircut?
1: That's why. Okay. This is my shame. My badge of shame.
2: So last night, I was going to bed. I always go to bed before my wife does. She stays up later than I do. I started getting into bed, and then I started reviewing my day and thinking about the next day. And I was thinking about how my wife and I are going to be going to a hotel tonight. We're doing one night at a local hotel, nice hotel, for our anniversary. It's just like a quick little trip. And I was thinking, oh, I'm excited for some hotel sex. We haven't had sex in a while. And
1: what's a while?
2: Let's see. I haven't been feeling that great. So it's probably been a month.
1: Wow.
2: Yeah, it's been a while, probably. Probably 3 weeks, 4 weeks, something like that. So I was thinking we're long overdue and I'm excited for uninterrupted whole night of sex. And then I started visualizing what we were going to do. And then I started getting more physical reactions to that. And then I was like, oh man, I would love to do this now, but I'm about to go to sleep. So why don't I just take care of this on my own? It'll be really quick. Didn't need any devices, didn't need anything with me. I'm also in that period of pregnancy where the hormones are getting a little crazy and I'm feeling extra horny. So it happened quickly. I fell right to sleep.
1: Oh, man.
2: Thank you. I know I'm painting quite a picture.
1: You sure are.
2: And then my first text from my wife this morning was, let me just read the exact message. She said, is it true that you took care of business before bed last night, winky face?
1: How would she know that? Like, did you?
2: I don't know.
1: There was no evidence? You didn't leave
2: things
1: around that you would have been like?
2: Absolutely not. Like I said, it was so quick.
3: Were the sheets drenched?
2: No. Yes, when she got into a soaking wet bed, yeah, she thought, like, hold on a minute. No, I don't know what. It was so quick and so quiet that I can't believe she would have even known.
1: Maybe she heard that noise, the ugh noise that we just all heard that you made. Maybe that's what she heard. She could tell. Allie's gagging. She must be doing something.
2: She said, you could have used me for a quickie if that's what you wanted.
1: Oh, so that's...
2: And then I was like, yeah, I should have done that. I thought about that, but then I thought, oh, you know, I'm about to go to bed. Let's just do this quickly so that I can get to bed. I didn't think to call her up to the room. It would have taken a little bit longer. I guess it would have been a good idea, but then we would have had sex that night and then the next. Like, I guess that's fine. But
1: you were thinking that if you had done
2: I
1: it last
2: save
1: night,
2: it.
1: You wouldn't have gotten the hotel sex wouldn't have been as good because you
2: exactly.
1: would have wasted it last night.
2: Right.
1: So you got yourself, you basically primed yourself up.
2: Yes. I got my visualizations ready and got one out to get ready for tonight.
1: I shouldn't admit this, but I have been, there have been times where my wife will say, meet me upstairs in 20 minutes. It's go time, right? Whatever. And then I will try to go downstairs and take care of business first. And she's walked in on me doing that. And she goes, what the hell's wrong with you? I just said, meet me upstairs in 20 minutes. And I said, I'm not going to waste the easy one on you.
2: Oh, I see. So you're already doing that to get ready for the actual thing.
1: No, I got
2: to
1: get rid of the easy one. The easy.
2: So you're, but you're ready to go right after that again?
1: Yeah, I walk up the stairs slowly. Give myself a refresh. It's a slow climb.
2: This all's so hot.
1: It's like Mount Everest.
2: Aren't we hot?
1: Well, listen.
2: Can you blame me? Did I do something wrong? I didn't, right?
1: No, you didn't do anything wrong, but it's interesting that's the first time that you, quote, you know, went incognito mode while she was
2: downstairs. While she was there.
1: Which is interesting. Clickbait, what will save your relationship? It's not this, and we'll share it with you next.

0: the ups and downs of a relationship, never easy. Clickbait today. These are the two things that can actually break your relationship, make or break. And they are two things because, according to psychology, it's how you do two specific things over the course of your relationship will determine whether or not it is made or it is broken. And it's very important when you think about it, based on the story we just heard from Allie, which was Allie basically taking care of business with herself while her wife was downstairs before their one-night hotel getaway. And sometimes when you're married or you're in a relationship, you got young kids, hotel sex is all you got. So.
1: I know, and I'm so looking forward to it. Now that I thought about it a little bit, I already had my earplugs in.
0: Mm-hmm.
1: And I wonder if I couldn't hear myself, like how loud I was being.
0: Oh, really?
1: I was being louder than I imagined.
0: You'd be loud by yourself? I feel like you're only loud for the sake of the other person.
1: No.
0: Huh.
1: I mean, I'm not like screaming, but there's sound.
0: Can you put the microphone down there? I just want to ask your unborn baby something.
1: Oh, Lord. No.
0: Oh, that's okay.
1: You're going to make a sex joke about my baby.
0: Omar will boost the levels.
1: Great. Thanks, Omar, so much.
2: High-end microphones right here at K-Rock.
0: High-end microphones, the best
1: Actually,
0: microphones.
1: The microphones have been breaking left and right.
0: Yeah, they're still high-end. Turn up the volume so we can talk to Allie's baby. Yes, Allie's baby, go ahead.
3: Hey, Mom. Last night I was trying to go to sleep, and this giant fist kept hitting me on the head back and forth, back and forth. What's going on? I'm trying to sleep here.
0: Oh, my God.
1: That is not how we do it.
0: Giant fist.
1: So you think I just put my whole fist up there?
0: Poor kid.
2: No wonder it happened so quickly.
0: Poor kid sounds exhausted. Jesus.
1: No one seems to know how it works after years and years. 917 said, I'm confused. Do lesbians just do face plants on each other's goods every morning?
0: That's right, 917. You got it. Hey,
1: by the way,
0: to Allie's baby, I hope you can hear me in there. Omar, turn my mic up.
1: Oh.
0: Good luck getting some sleep this weekend, because apparently it's going to get wild tonight. I'm just letting you know. And I feel bad for you, because the kid's just trying to grow.
1: And no, 818, it's not called playing with the baby at that time.
0: It sounds like it. Kid said you're just punching him in the face over and over again. Jesus.
1: I know a lot of people think, do you think about that? Do you think about the fact that there's a baby inside of you when that's happening?
0: Mm.
1: Not now, but later, like in the third trimester, you do think about that, and it is weird. I mean, you've had sex with your wife when she was pregnant. Did you think about that?
0: No, I tried not to. I called it a menage a few times. She didn't like that. Let's get into your clickbait now. Here we go. Hit it. Clickbait. Go. Boom.
1: It's on.
0: Clickbait.
1: Clickbait.
0: All right. These are the two things, according to psychology. All of psychology that you need to do in order to decide if your relationship is going to stay together or end. Now, it really comes down to this, though. It's how you do these two specific things. And just to clarify it even more, it's two things that would happen multiple times in your relationship, but it's how you handle them determines whether or not you stay together or break up. And according to all of the markers that will determine whether or not your relationship is, quote, successful, psychology has decided these two specific things are the indicators.
1: How you handle these two situations?
0: These two situations. Two different situations.
1: Okay, so it's got to be something tragic, like a family member dying, mm-hmm. or lost job, something traumatic.
0: Mm-hmm.
1: The other one is birthdays.
0: Okay, how you handle tragedy and how you handle birthdays. Interesting take. Because I guess birthday would show that you care about the other person, that you're...
1: How thoughtful are you? Right. How much pre-planning went into this? How much work are you doing around the person you love?
0: Also, you get that once a year, so it's a good kind of barometer that happens annually.
1: Where are you at on
0: That's
1: the priority
0: interesting,
1: list?
0: Interesting guess right there. Omar, what do you believe?
2: Yeah.
0: It's these how you handle these two things will determine if your relationship stays together or ends.
2: One of them is going to be how you handle fighting. And whether you're mature enough to admit that you're wrong and apologize appropriately.
0: Mm-hmm. How you handle fights.
2: Yeah. The second is going to be how you handle raising children.
1: Oh, parenting.
2: You need to be on the same page when it comes down to that, because if you have different views and you want to handle the parenting differently, there's going to be struggles there.
1: Or if you're on the same team or not. If you know the other person has decided on a rule or a certain thing and you're like, no, that's not true. I'm going to do my own thing. Then it undermines the person and can cause, you're like, oh, hey, you don't respect me.
0: I remember when my kid asked me for dessert and my wife spelled on the other side of the room, D-O-N-T, and I thought she spelled donut. So I gave the kid a donut. And she got so mad at me because she said, I said don't, and you gave him a donut. And I said, you spelled donut. And she goes, no, I didn't. But I heard, once I heard the DON, I was like, I know we're getting donuts. Cool. So I was excited about that.
1: Yeah.
0: And that led to something. So
1: yeah, but that was a misunderstanding.
0: Also, don't spell to me. The spelling thing doesn't work for me because I'm not great at that.
1: We've reached the spelling phase. It's a tough phase.
0: Jake, what say you? These are the two things. How you handle these two things determine whether or not you will stay together or break up.
4: Yeah, I think tragedy is going to be one of them. But if it's not, it's going to be kind of one of the same thing. It's going to be holidays and gifts.
0: Gifts. Sometimes you guys, there's a great gift giver and a terrible gift giver.
1: My wife is not a good gift giver.
0: No. Sounds like you're a good gift giver to yourself, though.
1: Oh, yeah. I'm great at treating myself.
0: Well, you guys have danced around the right answers. How you fight is pretty goddamn important, but also how you celebrate. So I guess the birthdays would be there, but it has to do with basically those two things, how the relationship, how you are when you fight and how you are when you celebrate. Those are the two big determining factors as to whether or not you guys stay together or break up.
1: Well, do you think non-celebrations are a good thing, though? Like, that you don't feel the need to constantly be celebrating things?
0: Yeah, but I mean, if someone had like a good day at work, hey, I just close the Johnson account at work or whatever. And
1: yeah,
0: you decide...
1: I just closed the Johnson account.
0: Yeah, you did. Allie went speed bag.
1: And I reopened
0: baby's
1: it.
0: Baby's developing skull last night inside of her. So there you go. Now your relationship can stay together. And this is Baby Doll. How fitting on K-Rock. I can't move.

0: Latte Friday kicks off next hour. Our lie detector guy will be in the K-Rock studios. I believe he's arrived. He's going to set up his equipment and figure out which one of us is lying about what. And that'll be happening. If you have never heard of Latte Friday or watched it live on YouTube, I recommend you check us out there. Quickly, I just wanted to mention, you know, this radio station has a long history with the great Jimmy Kimmel. Jimmy Kimmel used to work here in the mornings on K-Rock for many years as Jimmy the Sports Guy with Kevin and Bean before he went on to greener pastures known as the high-paying world of TV. But he did have a goal when he was here that we had heard about from our boss that he wanted to start a museum of trash that guests would leave behind in the studio. And I don't know if he ever got that off the ground. So we have been working on this behind the scenes now for years. And we just recently put up a video yesterday on our Instagram. I think it's also on TikTok of our basically introducing Jimmy to some of the amazing pieces of celebrity garbage. And this is stuff that usually people leave in the studio. And then we chase them down the hall and ask them to sign it. Every once in a while, we'll actually fish stuff out of the trash can if a celebrity's drinking a cup of coffee and just throws it in the trash.
1: Yeah, like cops try to do a DNA test on the sly.
0: So,
1: we have old coffee cups. We have half-eaten granola bars. I believe we have Marcus Mumford's Nicorette. We have...
0: Yeah, there's a lot of cool stuff there.
1: A Chex Mix bag from Tame Impala. These are all signed.
0: So if you would like to see the footage, it's up on our Instagram right now. But more importantly, if you could tag Jimmy or send it his general direction, we think that we'd make a great addition to his late-night talk show as one of the bad, you know, the last guests they have in that no one cares about after the good guests are done.
1: Where they don't even really tell you about it
0: like,
1: at the beginning.
0: If there's,
1: and more! Right. They're part of the and more.
0: If there's time, we're going to cook something with some YouTube kid or whatever. Like, that we could be that, we think. So we're trying to convince Jimmy to put us on. He's been nice enough, obviously. He did this for us on 420 a few years back.
2: Hey, everybody, it's Jimmy Kimmel. Maybe you know me as Jimmy the Sports Guy, or maybe you're all too baked to know anyone at all. And to my friends at the world-famous K-Rock, who I know never touch drugs due to their strict Amish lifestyles, let's bring those characters out, have fun, be safe, and don't bogart that joint, my friends. Just pass it on down.
0: And that was when Jimmy was nice enough to virtually host one of our 420 shows we did downstairs with, I think it was Dirty Heads that year. And then there was the time he invited us to go and introduce Green Day outside of his show. You know, this was not on his actual TV show, but this was...
1: This is when he did his summer concert.
0: His back lot.
1: Yeah,
0: we got to go out and we got to bring up Jimmy.
3: 30 years ago, Green Day came out with a little-known album called Dookie.
4: That exact same year, a little-known man by the name of Jimmy the Sports Guy started working at 106.7 K-Rock. And we have been riding on his coattails ever since. Your host for the night... And the finest that ever was and ever will be, please make some f***ing noise for the great Jimmy Kimmel!
0: So we think, as we continue to try to ride his coattails, we should bring our celebrity trash museum onto his television show. And if you could look at the video and share it, it would mean a lot to us.
1: Yeah, it's something that he had been trying to do for a number of years, and now we're trying to do it. So if you could help us do it, that would be great.
0: We're convinced we brought his dream to reality, although I feel like somehow this is going to backfire, and he's going to tell us that this was never his dream at all.
1: Yeah, but this will help us take his dream to the next level.
0: Right, if it was
1: We have enough of a collection built up. We've been working on this for like 3 or 4 years, Klein.
0: It's been a lot of going through garbage, a lot of dumpster diving to put this museum together.
1: Johnny's hated it the whole time.
0: Yeah, and I know that this week, you know, George Lucas unveiled his museum. So it's the wrong week for us to also unveil our trash museum.
1: His $1 billion museum.
0: Samesies, right? Samesies. Daniel, good morning. Hi.
5: Hey, good morning, guys. Sweet Dibbits.
0: What's Sweet up? Dip.
5: Hey, yeah. So I, you know, took the challenge to spread the show. And a friend of mine started to tune in yesterday during a little trip we

0: had to take for work and continue this morning. And of course, that's when you guys decided to start discussing, Allie, receiving the ultimate pleasure from herself. Mm. And so, she's a bit confused. She was excited when she heard how funny Jake was with his his antics. She thought he was hilarious because I say that Jake's my hero.
1: Clearly this show is not for her.
2: That's what she was excited about?
3: The Jake antics?
0: Yeah. She was like, oh, okay, now I'm kind of getting an insight into, the type of person that you want to be in when you're in your, 50s or whatever Jake is. So, yeah. And she thinks that's hilarious.
3: Well, listen, I'm sorry. We always ask you to help us spread the word and grow the show, and I didn't realize that you would ask someone to listen to the show. The first thing they would hear would be Allie's unborn baby talking about getting punched in the face last night.
2: I'm sorry. Why is this a bad thing? Just because I'm talking about giving myself pleasure? Is that was a turnoff for her?
0: It was just, it was a pretty, strong start, let's say.
3: Yeah, it's aggressive. It's also because
2: it's a strong start. It was a strong finish.
3: Jesus, Al, you're making it much worse. Well, thank you for helping us do a hashtag grow the show. We appreciate that. It doesn't always work. It backfires sometimes. We'll take a quick break. We have news next. Then we have your tickets to go see Somber. It's part of the K-Rock ticket blowout. And then we'll squeeze in some Johnny Doesn't Know and Lie Day Friday, all happening later this morning on K-Rock.
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3: 5 minutes away from getting you some tickets to go see Somber. It's part of K-Rock's Ticket Blowout. We'll do some ADD news, give you those tickets, get into a brand new hour of the show. And it is a Lie Day Friday, so someone will be on the hot seat, forced to answer questions, or we will know for a fact that they are lying, and they will be shamed publicly and ridiculed for the remainder of their life. The stakes are high this morning on the world-famous KROQ.

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3: Like the return of grilled chicken options, bowls, and egg bites. Subway adding more than a dozen options, including the protein pocket earlier this year. Jersey Mike's, whose unofficial sub in a tub, has gone viral. Burger King CEO said the chain is testing Whopper Bites and protein-forward bowls in anticipation of changing habits.
2: Whopper Bites, but the truth...
0: Well, it's the sub in a tub.
2: It's the bowl version.
0: Oh, that's what they call it, the sub in a tub?
2: That's what everyone's calling it, Yeah. Which, you and I have both had that, and it does hit sometimes.
0: It's good.
2: If you don't want a bigger thing with all the bread and you just want to put it all in a bowl, it's pretty satisfying.
0: Well, you guys made fun of me because one time ever I asked them to scoop the bread. One time.
2: Which is more embarrassing than just getting a bowl.
0: Next time I'll just say stub in a tub. I feel like I'm going to say that. They're going to look at me like I'm crazy. Sub in a tub. I like the bread. I like their bread. They got good bread.
2: Oh, yeah. I mean, I know there was a period I had where I was only doing those little bowls, and then once I got pregnant, I was like, and we're back to the full-ass sandwich.
0: Carbs,
2: but I gotta heat the meat now.
0: Carbs is the best food group. It's the best. The base of the food pyramid is carbs. Always has been, always will be. Love a good carb.
2: All carbs. If you could only pick one, if it was just rice items, just pasta items, or just bread items?
0: Probably bread.
2: Bread is
0: because
2: the best.
0: Bread to me is sandwiches, it's
2: or
0: pizza
2: potatoes.
0: Crust,
2: you get french
0: toast.
2: Fries, mashed potatoes.
0: Bread all day.
2: Yeah, bread's the best. But a lot of GLP-1 users are saying, I don't need new menu items.
6: As a GLP-1 user, I'm not asking for a special menu. All I'm asking for is access to the kids' menu.
2: So all they want is kid menu stuff. If I can just get a Happy Meal or, you know, the Chipotle kids meal, you're telling me I'm an adult, I can't have that stuff. If you could just change your policy, I will happily eat more fast food. There's another big anniversary of a K-rock band coming up. System of a Down's Toxicity album's 25 years old, and music anniversaries are becoming more important than couple anniversaries these days. If a band has an anniversary and they do nothing about it, what a missed opportunity. Everyone's angry and disappointed. So System is doing a pop-up in L.A. They've teamed up with Beyond the Streets for this week-long exhibition. It's starting October 13th, where you can see, quote, rare artifacts. You can also see... like a full-on immersive experience of the Toxicity album. You can get installations, imagery, and exclusive merch.
7: I don't thank you.
8: Okay. So good.
7: I love it.
0: Oh, boy.
2: Those news ladies are happy about that. And then finally, it is the first official Dolly Parton Day. It's 9/25. There are several celebrations that are happening today. If you want to skip out on work and go to any of this stuff, I would imagine the people excited about the System of a Down album release anniversary exhibition are not as excited about Dolly Day. But hey, you never know. Today at noon, there's a...
0: They're excited. That's, you know, Omar found that old clip.
2: That
0: is that us singing System?
2: That was us singing the end of that song.
0: Let me hear that again. Hold on, let me hear that. It's been a while.
9: There you go.
10: Put that in the gallery.
2: That'll be in the entrance.
0: Give that to the happy anniversary.
10: That's how you walk through the door.
0: Happy anniversary, System.
2: In downtown LA at noon, there's going to be a live performance to tribute as a tribute to Dolly Parton at the Santa Monica Pier. There's going to be a Dolly Parton Day celebration. It's starting at 11:09 to 3:05 p.m. At the carousel, and there's going to be a moment of silence. There's going to be tributes to Dolly Parton and her Imagination Library. And, of course, this weekend there will be an extensive tribute to her at the VMAs, which is happening Sunday, hosted by Snoop.
0: Snoop again.
2: Snoop.
0: You know, we were going to... our plan to tribute to Dolly Parton today was going to see which one of our male listeners had the biggest boobs.
2: She would love a move contest.
0: But we never got that together. So we'll have to do that for next year. Make a note, next 9/25, we're looking for you, all of our male listeners with giant breasts.
2: It's
0: your time to shine. 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
0: Welcome to your weekend and good morning. Thanks for starting with us here on K-Rock. If you're new to the show, short-term memory loss, or just don't care, we are Klein Alley Show. I'm Klein, there's Alley. That is DJ Omar Khan over there. Jake the Nerd. Hey, Jake, I don't know if you heard, but you're the guy that's going to be on the hot seat for Lie Day Friday, baby.
10: What?
0: Yeah, because people have found you to be this week more annoying than most weeks. I'm not sure why. I mean, I could play a lot of messages here about that. But
2: you know, people have said that when Jake is miserable, he's much better on the air.
0: Yeah. Yeah, you're all happy.
10: I am miserable.
0: You're happy because you're having sex now.
10: Seen it for like a week.
0: Oh, you think it's fizzling out?
10: She's gone all the time. She's very important.
2: Wow. Is she really, quote, gone all the time?
10: That's what she says.
0: Yeah, we should get her on the hot seat. That'd be more interesting for the Lie Day Friday. Jake will be sitting in here, strapped in the lie detector test. Any questions you've ever wanted, the honest answers from Jake, like some of the ones coming in. Well, we've got our own list that we've been putting together. But,
2: and if you have questions, please get them to us.
0: Get them to us so we can ask Jake when he's on the hot seat for the Lie Day Friday. I already know the answer to this one, but we're going to ask Jake if he thinks he's actually the funniest person on the show.
10: It's not even close.
2: You're right.
0: You're absolutely
2: you're right.
0: It is not even close. You're
10: I'm the funniest by far.
2: Funniest on the show is Vanessa. Everyone knows.
0: We will get into that coming up later this hour. And we've also got some other stuff to give you. But let's kick things off by saying good morning to caller 20, which puts us on Alex. Alex?
8: Hey, what's up, guys?
0: You're going to go see Somber. Congratulations.
8: All right.
0: It
8: Thank
0: is K-Rock's ticket blowout. We're getting rid of all of our tickets before the new year officially starts. And even though it's not even October yet, we're already talking about 2027. So get yourself some 2026 tickets to see Somber. Those are yours. Hold on 1 second. And congratulations. Thanks for calling. Thanks for listening. And in an hour, we will get you into see Weezer. So be ready to call and claim those tickets as well. All right. We got to be on time this hour. I promise, Vanessa. We're going to be on time. Because we got John Grogan here.
2: He's got a schedule.
0: Lie detector machine is ready to go. And we'll do a Lie Day Friday coming up on K-Rock.

0: Attention, sloggers, we need your blood, and we'll take the blood from anyone who will come by a week from today as we collect blood for K-Rock's Klein Alley Show, We Suck Blood Drive, giving you all sorts of things just for coming by and giving us some of that sweet, sweet plasma so we can save some lives. It'd be great to set a new record, so please remember a week from today, we need your blood, and details up. I just saw we put up a new post on the Instagram at Klein Alley Show. While you're there, feel free to share the video of us unveiling our trash museum so that maybe Jimmy Kimmel notices and invites us on his show. That'd be great, too. In the meantime, Ali, it's always nice to get support from our listeners like this guy.
1: It's essentials only. You guys all suck and you all failed.
0: It's always nice to get a message that starts with, you guys all suck and you all failed. And I think he's referring to the No Spend September. And he explains why none of us are actually doing what we're supposed to be doing.
1: You guys all suck and you all failed. Your half-month attempt at No Spend half September. Dude, you guys are pathetic. Come on.
0: So anyway, that guy believes that none of us are succeeding in No Spend September because the deal was essentials and all of us have gone way out of the realm of essential purchases.
2: Yes, but it's not for lack of trying. We are trying.
0: Yeah, I mean, we are trying.
2: I don't think Jake's really trying. He bought that poster for like $400. But
3: that's a print.
0: He said that was future Christmas money. And by the way, I can't believe it, Ali, but people are even defending that.
4: Jake, I never thought I'd say this, but I am all about the Christmas money. Christmas money is a real thing. It's coming. I've got about $5,000 that I have saved up, but I know I'm getting some of that check on that Christmas money.
0: So people are pre-spending Christmas money that they believe they're going to be getting for Christmas.
2: Well, so you're saving up for a gift for yourself.
0: Well, no, I think this guy claims that he thinks he's going to be getting $5,000. At least this guy claims that he thinks he's going to be getting $5,000 of Christmas money, so he's counting that as money he's already got.
2: Oh, I see. He's getting it as a bonus.
0: He believes
2: Okay. Yeah, that's exciting. That's real Christmas money.
0: And that's what Jake thinks. Jake believes that he's getting Christmas money, so what he's spending now is not modern day money.
5: Where's he getting Christmas money from? Because K-Rock doesn't have any Christmas money.
2: In this case, there is no Christmas
0: money. Yeah, I hate to break it to you, but K-Rock is the Scrooge of Christmas, dude.
2: This Santa Claus does not exist.
0: Where are you getting your Christmas money from? Like relative money?
3: Yeah.
0: You get money from, and do you have to turn around and give that right back to them for the car they help you buy?
3: I don't give anything away.
2: So you're saying the little things you get around Christmas time, like gift cards, Visa card, all that stuff adds up to the amount that you spent on your poster
3: thing.
2: Sure,
3: and I had to buy it because it was only available that day. It was only available for 24 hours.
2: Trust me,
0: that poster is available any day, whatever it is.
2: Yeah, newsflash, there's another 24-hour sale going on right now.
0: Right. You realize that's like the biggest marketing scam there is. Buy now, only available, 2 day only.
2: And that ticking clock is what gets people to buy stuff.
0: Yeah.
2: You know that. You've fallen for that.
0: Yeah, every time I look at anything online, I get some email reminder or sometimes a text, and they go, hey, your thing's about to get away. And I'm like, and I used to be like, hold on, I don't want it to get away. And then I realized it'll be there when I need it.
2: Yeah, it won't really go away.
0: It's not like...
2: It might go away for like 2 days and it'll come back.
0: For the most part, everything and anything we need is available all the time, every day.
2: We live in an instant gratification world. It's all there at our fingertips.
0: And when I see people waiting these long-ass lines all over the place because something's a limited drop... Usually they just want to resell it and make some money.
2: And you're right there to buy it.
0: And I'm right there to put it in my cart and buy it.
6: Hey, what's up, guys? Sweet knockers. I have a question for you. So I was thinking about this as I was enjoying my BF Thursday last Thursday. Our family has completely taken that on. My question is, what makes a breakfast food a breakfast food?
0: Eggs. Vanessa has the answer. Everyone knows.
2: Eggs!
0: That's the one answer, because anything without the eggs can be eaten pretty much throughout the day.
2: So you're saying if somebody made a breakfast, a BF Thursday thing with just pancakes and bacon, it would not be breakfast?
0: Well, there's eggs in the pancakes, right? Don't you use eggs in the pancake batter? I think eggs are the key ingredient. I mean, Vanessa has said it. She's right. That is the secret to a BF Thursday, is the inclusion of eggs.
6: Like, who decided that when you make bacon, if you put it on a burger... It's not breakfast food, but if you eat it by itself, it is.
0: But I do bacon and egg. I will add an egg and bacon to a burger and make it a breakfast burger.
2: So adding an egg to something makes it a breakfast item?
0: Yeah, because he's right. A bacon cheeseburger is just a regular bacon cheeseburger. But if you also throw a sunny side up egg on top, then you've got a breakfast burger.
2: Mm-hmm.
0: And if you remove the burger altogether, now you just have a bacon, egg, and cheese sandwich, which is also great.
2: Which is also wonderful.
0: So,
6: or eggs. Like, why are eggs for breakfast and not for dinner? Or vice versa. Even like Ali says, with all the dinner choices.
0: Also, by the way, that's the other thing that's confusing about this, is that eggs in a hard-boiled variety can be
2: on a salad for lunch.
0: They can be used day round, you know, anytime. But like the breakfast, there's something about the warm egg that makes it a breakfast thing. I don't get it either. That's why my whole point is, I think we have been brought up in this weird society where breakfast is for breakfast. And we live in a place in Southern California where a lot of places will offer breakfast all day, that they give it a terrible placement on the way back of the menu.
2: But weirdly, a lot of dinner items can easily make their way into breakfast realm, like fried chicken, steak,
0: right.
2: Things like that can be on a breakfast menu. Right.
0: Fried chicken would be a weird breakfast by itself, but you put it on top of a waffle, boom, it's breakfast.
2: It's breakfast.
0: And the same thing.
2: Or like chilaquiles. That's just nachos.
0: Right, but there's usually
2: eggs
0: involved. So that is, if you're really wondering what the difference is, it's that. And it is a nuance. It is subtle, but it does for some reason make a difference. Someone on the text line says it has to be out of a bowl. Bowl is the official dish of the breakfast, but I don't think that's necessarily
2: true.
0: Well,
2: cereal doesn't really contain it. I guess that the milk would kind of be dairy, but that's a breakfast food, a cereal.
0: Yeah, but I've been eating cereal for dessert for years. I think it's a much better dessert than it is a breakfast, so.
6: Lots of options out there. Why can't we have that for breakfast? Because it's not a breakfast food? Yeah. It doesn't make any sense. So I just want to get your thoughts on that. This is Chachi.
0: All right, thank you for calling, sir. Appreciate the thoughts. You've spent way too much time thinking about it. I'm glad BF Thursday has been embraced by your family. When we get back.
2: Less egg talk.
0: This is good. Jake the Nerd will be in here. I'm looking at some of these questions coming through on the text line right now. He will be strapped in to the lie detector test. If you've never heard of Lie Day Friday, it is it's about as good as it gets around here, especially because John Grogan, Mr. Electricity, will be in here as well to administer the test.
2: Yeah, that girl that left last hour because I was talking about finishing myself before bed.
0: Yeah, bring her back.
2: Come on back.
0: Any people that haven't heard the show, go ahead and get them to tune in right now. Jake the Nerd on the lie detector test after this on K-Rock.
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23: 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You can see it happening on our YouTube right now. John Grogan's here, professional polygraph examiner, and the Lie Day Friday starts next on K-Rock.

0: Greatest day of the week, Friday. Friday is officially about to begin here at K-Rock. Jake is strapped in. He's in the K-Rock studios now. You can watch along on YouTube if you would like to see this. I would say Jake is sweating more than normal, but it's hard to tell anymore what's more than normal.
1: Yeah. You know, he sweats a lot. I will say, I have not smelled Jake yet. He's in this room. Usually I smell it right away.
2: You know, like pregnancy nose?
0: Because he's wearing a new shirt.
1: It's a new shirt, but I think he also has changed his deodorant. There's something different about you.
2: Thank you.
0: Let's just say, John, by the way, good to see you again. John is the professional polygraph examiner. He's here. He's done tens of thousands of tests, and he's helped a lot of relationships, also probably broken up a lot of relationships, right? A lot of lie detector tests about infidelity, I would imagine, in your line of work.
3: True.
0: Yeah, and
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2: You're wearing a neon green tie-dye weird-ass shirt that you got at a show.
1: Yeah, Frankie and the Witchfingers last night.
2: Mm. And you think that was a good purchase?
1: Yeah, they gave it to me half off.
2: Is your machine exploding yet, John, or no?
3: It has it.
2: Yeah.
4: Yeah.
2: You're going to monitor Jake's sweat. You're going to monitor his blood flow. You're going to monitor his pulse, his heartbeat, and everything else. And this is 99.99% accurate, correct?
3: Correct.
2: All right. So now we kind of know where we're at.
4: Allie. Do you feel like Jake's already at the high threshold as far as sweat production?
1: I've gone down a little bit. I was at 15 for a second.
2: Oh, Jake's watching his own numbers on the computer?
1: Yeah, I'm trying
2: computer.
1: To break the record.
4: The sweatometer?
2: Yeah, yeah, what is the highest sweat number you've ever had? Because I think we could break it today, John.
3: We already have.
2: Oh, great. Good. That's good. That's good for you. John Grogan, he's TV's lie detector guy. You can find him on Instagram at lie detector guys, and he's at certifiedpolygraph.com. He has been doing this since the 80s, and he's the best in the business. It's, without any further ado, it's time for Lie Day Friday.
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8: It's a lie.
9: You're a parasite of lies, and I am your worst enemy.
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11: Lie Day Friday.
2: All right, round one will be the questions. These are a combination of questions from everyone on the show and questions that have come through on the text line. John, whatever you need to do to calibrate the machine to make sure Jake at least tells one thing honestly before we get going, you do whatever you need to do.
3: Do you really feel the shirt you're wearing is attractive?
1: On certain occasions, yes.
4: Oh, God. Here we go.
2: This is going to be tough.
4: That's the baseline question?
1: Because especially for Halloween-y time? Yes.
2: A lot of his answers, just in general, John, just so you know, he's very stubborn about stuff, and we're going to get to the bottom of a lot of his stubborn ways, including Bucky's and everything else coming up in this list of questions. But is your machine going to be able to determine if he believes his own BS? Like, you can, because that's the other thing is if someone
4: convince himself.
2: Yeah, he convinces himself sometimes he's right, but if he knows he's wrong at his core, your machine will be able to tell that, right?
3: Yeah, that's why it's called a lie detector, not a truth detector.
2: Okay, so this is interesting now. Here we go. Question number one. Jake the Nerd is on the lie detector test. Here we go. Question one.
4: On certain occasions, yes really means no, right?
2: Do you admit, Jake, that you wouldn't be smashing that new punani right now if it weren't for Vanessa and Allie fixing your dating profile?
1: No, I think they made it harder for me. And it wasn't until I fixed it myself that I met her, and then I went from there. I did everything I could to actually ruin it with that exit interview stuff.
2: Question two. When you tell
4: I'm already so mad.
2: When you tell a story, do you realize that we are no longer interested, but decide to keep talking anyway?
1: Yes. I could tell it in your demeanor, just everything about you guys. But I got to finish it because I just have to. It's like my OCD.
4: Oh, I see.
1: Yeah.
2: So you can't
4: just
2: stop.
4: Because you can see the eye contact goes away. Also, we start burying ourselves in our phones.
1: It's like a 20-second story. I never tell anything that long. But like 7 seconds in, you guys are checked out, and it's not fair.
2: But you do know that we...
1: Yes.
2: Okay.
1: Painfully obvious.
4: We try to make it obvious.
2: John is going to keep track of all of these, and then at the end, we will go through and find out what Jake was telling the truth about. And John will let us know if there was any lies told. Question three. Do you think your stand-up comedy is actually good?
1: Yes, I think it's pretty decent.
4: Ooh, I saw some kind of a facial expression there change.
1: Yeah, I think any show I'm on, I'm never the worst.
4: John, is this easy for you to determine just by the long-winded nature of him answering these questions?
3: We try to see the difference between deception and delusion.
2: Oh, man.
1: There's not.
4: Clearly, John's been to a comedy show.
2: Yeah, yeah. John's already the funniest of the two people on the lie detector test. Here we go. Question.
1: You gonna write some jokes?
2: When we offer to buy you food, mm-hmm. do you intentionally order the most expensive or the more expensive things to take advantage of our generosity, regardless of if that's what you want or not?
1: You guys know. When it's the company, sometimes yeah.
4: When it's the company, always yeah.
1: Well, yeah.
2: And when it's us, always yeah too.
1: No, when it's you guys, there's been plenty of times, especially when you go to some place.

0: It's like it's a smoothie place. I don't drink weak ass smoothies. I say no. I don't even get anything.
1: Would you shoot Maynard James Keenan from Tool in the face to get an extra year with your dog?
2: Wow, great question.
0: What year are we on with the dog?
1: You get an extra year with your dog, Kibby, but you do have to shoot Maynard James Keenan of Tool in the face.
0: Huh.
3: Yes,
0: yeah,
3: sir,
0: probably
3: no,
0: shoot him.
3: Sir.
0: I'll shoot him in the face.
1: You would shoot him in the face?
0: 100 times.
2: Oh, you don't have to do it. I think one time
0: still
2: is fine.
0: Until it goes click.
1: You only get 1 year. So 1 year with your dog is worth the life of your favorite
0: He's done enough already.
2: Wow. I can't wait for us
0: that
2: to
0: guy,
2: actually
0: that
2: talk
0: guy needs to
2: him.
0: Rest. He does way too much.
2: I agree.
1: Can't wait to play that. No one will see his face anyways. Hide behind that speaker the whole time.
2: No one will tell if they shot him in the face.
1: Next question. Do you think that you are funnier than Klein and or Allie?
0: Oh, yeah. Yeah. If I had my own mic, you guys wouldn't even have a show.
2: Oh, no, we would not.
1: We all know that you've had sexual thoughts about your sister, but have you ever...
0: That's not true.
1: ...had sexual thoughts about your friends, Flight Suit, Hillbilly Steve, or Bar Buddy Bob?
0: No. Sexual thoughts about them? No.
2: It seems like you should ask about other friends.
1: How often?
2: Just them specifically. Yeah.
1: How often do you accidentally make boom boom in your pants?
0: Ooh. It's been a while.
2: Ooh, boom boom.
1: I think we just heard it happen right there.
0: Just happened.
2: Yeah.
0: It hasn't happened for a while. I've been better since I've been on medication and a bunch of stuff, but I've had close calls.
2: John is shaking his head.
1: John, I'm sorry you're so close
0: what?
1: To Jake. He's so close
2: John
1: to...
2: is shaking his head either because he's lying or because he's realizing what he's sitting next to.
1: John, have there been lies told so far?
3: Yes.
0: No way.
1: All right. That's good to know. Jake, if you had to get rid of one person on the show, who would you pick?
0: Johnny.
2: Oh, my God. Oh,
1: and finally, is Bucky's a gas station?
0: Overall,
2: oh
0: they're more
2: my
0: of a
2: God.
0: Store. They're way more of a store than a gas station. I'm the only one on the show that's been to one. Trust me.
2: It's a yes or no question.
1: Do you consider Bucky's a gas station?
0: No, it's okay. A store.
1: All right. Well, we'll get the answer in a moment.
2: God, there's pause. Do you notice that he has little pauses before he answers?
1: We have your buddy Flight Suit on the phone right now. He's got a question for you as well. Jake is strapped into the lie detector test. Flight Suit, thanks for being a part of this.
4: No problem.
1: Is it nice to hear your buddy Jake squirm?
4: Because he's always thinking he's right and, like, pushing his agendas. So, yes.
1: Uh-huh. You have a question for him. You believe he's been lying to you about something, so go ahead.
4: During the World Series, my lucky Dodgers hat went missing from my garage bar. Jake, did you steal my Dodgers hat?
0: No, I rescued it. I rescued it from your garage bar.
1: Wait a minute. You had a lucky Dodgers hat that you say went missing last year during the World Series. You haven't been able to find it. You believe
0: no,
1: Jake...
0: No, he has it back now.
4: Yeah, it went missing. I wanted its power during the World Series, wanted the luck, and I went to look for it, and it was gone.
0: Bull crap.
1: And you think Jake stole it?
4: Yes.
1: Jake, he's asking you, did you steal his hat?
0: He knows I did, because I gave it back to him. But he knows
2: why are you
0: I,
2: calling it bull crap, then?
0: Because I guess I technically just borrowed it, but he had it just shoved in like a weak-ass corner in the garage, and he knows I really like that hat. And so
1: at least you're not a child,
0: I took it. We won the World Series, so now I think it's my lucky hat. He should give it back to me.
1: Did you know your hat? Did you know Jake had your hat when you were looking for it everywhere, or no?
4: No.
2: No,
1: so
2: he didn't.
1: No, so Jake
2: Jake
1: stole
2: secretly
1: it.
2: Took it.
0: Yeah.
1: Okay. Wow. A lot of dishonesty here. My God.
2: And this guy gives you handouts all the time.
1: Yeah, it's unbelievable. All right. Well, John, in a moment, we're going to go through these questions, give the answers. And there have been lies told today, for sure?
3: Yes.
2: Yeah.
1: Okay. Jake, the exciting conclusion of Lie Day Friday. We'll find out what things Jake was dishonest about after Temper City on KROQ.

0: K-Rock Klein Alley Show, exciting conclusion. I'm sorry for everyone who claims that they're at their job or their appointment, but they can't get out of the car until they hear the results of Lie Day Friday. I get that. That's why we got the best in the business in here with us. The best sit next to the worst. John Grogan, TV's lie detector guy, at Lie Detector Guys, certifiedpolygraph.com. He will come and do a lie detector test for you or anyone in your family. It's a lot of fun, and it can ruin relationships, but also make them stronger. And then there's Jake over there who has got a lot of things he's been standing very, I'll give him credit. Jake does really stick to his beliefs.
1: He really does stick to his guns. And
0: how,
1: you know,
0: messed up they are.
1: Some people are saying that usually when we hear from Jake, he's in another room and they assume his weird grovel voice is because of his microphone. But then when you hear him in the studio,
0: it's almost worse.
1: It's actually almost worse.
0: John, before we get to the results and you say lies were told, did you? I don't know if you heard on the way in, but Allie self-pleasured last night. I know you're a big fan of Allie.
2: For sure.
0: Yeah. And what do you think about that?
2: Excellent.
1: That's the truth.
0: That's good stuff right there. All right, whenever you're ready, John Grogan, let's get to the results of Lie Day Friday. We'll find out once and for all if Jake really does believe that Buc-ee's is not a gas station.
3: Oh, come on.
0: And everything else that was asked. Whenever you're ready, John.
2: When we asked him, do you admit that you wouldn't be smashing that new Punani right now if it weren't for Vanessa and Ali fixing your dating profile? He said no. That was his first lie.
1: Yeah,
3: oh, come on.
1: You need to acknowledge that we have made your dating life better.
0: You went from not smashing at all to all of a sudden smashing, and the only difference was that Ali and Vanessa changed your profile.
1: We got involved.
3: And I changed it back before I met her. So I don't know.
1: You had all the matches and swipes after we changed it.
3: And you made it harder for me with that AI photo and all that other garbage.
0: The argument doesn't matter because the lie detector test has said that part of you at least agrees that it happened because of Vanessa and Ali, or else it wouldn't have picked that up.
1: And now we know that.
0: Right.
1: So I can rest.
3: Well.
0: And what a waste of your power.
3: It's not 100% accurate.
0: What a waste. Vanessa, you're helping Johnny get laid, and you're not even getting yourself laid. It's a real waste of your powers right now.
4: Jake.
0: I mean, excuse me. It's a giant waste. Next question.
2: When we asked him, when you tell a story, do you realize we are no longer interested but decide to keep talking anyways? He said yes, and that was true.
1: Yeah, right.
0: He can't
1: stop
0: himself.
1: I'm glad that you can tell, and you can't stop yourself. It's interesting.
3: It's like a 20-second story.
0: But it's like your OCD.
3: Anything I do over 10 seconds, like, oh, God, Jake, with this novel again.
1: Well, because we can tell 4 seconds in that it's not something we're interested in.
3: Yeah, maybe. Really, you don't know the end of it.
0: Trust me, we know. Spoiler alert.
1: I mean, 99.9% of the time, the ending is just as boring as the beginning.
0: Yeah.
3: I disagree.
1: Well, next question.
0: Appreciate, at least you told the truth.

0: When we asked him, "Do you think your stand-up comedy is actually good?" He said yes. Even he knew that was a lie.
1: Oh my God, Jake.
2: Now that's funny.
3: I'm one of the greatest stand-up comedians of all time.
2: I like that.
1: Yeah, that's funny right there.
2: I mean, you kind of said it in your own way. You said, "There's always someone worse than me."
3: Yeah.
2: Which, yeah, I guess with anybody who's mildly funny, there's going to be somebody worse.
1: That's a second. I'm just keeping track. That's two lies for Jake. That's interesting.
3: This is not accurate.
1: All right, next question, John Grogan.
0: When we asked him, "When we offer to buy food, do you intentionally order more expensive things to take advantage of our generosity?" He said yes, and that was true.
2: Yeah.
1: It's so obvious. It's crystal.
3: No, I said yes to the company, not you guys.
1: Well, regardless, you said yes, and you take advantage. When anyone else is paying, you don't really look
3: I don't
1: at
2: You were
3: advantage.
2: Mad that I didn't tell you I was paying in advance in Vegas so you could order more things.
1: Right.
3: Yeah, because I was starving.
1: Mm-hmm.
3: I only had a bowl of rice for a reason.
1: John,
3: I'll pay for your bowl of rice. Thank you, Allie.
1: John,
2: you didn't have to pay for it.
1: John, when you hear the things we're arguing about here, do you judge us as a weird group of people that have problems, or...
0: It's not politically correct to say the R word anymore.
1: Oh, man.
3: If you had to point to one, who is it?
2: If you point to the one in the room.
1: Which one is wearing the bright green shirt right now? Go ahead, whenever you're ready. Next question, Sean.
0: When we asked him, "If you had to shoot Maynard James Keenan from Tool in the face to get an extra year with your dog, would you do it?" He said yes, and that was true.
2: Yeah, that makes sense.
3: Who wouldn't?
1: It's nice to know how much you love your dog, so much so that you would shoot the lead singer of Tool in the face.
3: Yeah, he's right here.
2: I'd probably do the same for another year with Kibby, and I don't even live with her.
1: Yeah, I would do that for no extra year with anything. Just do it.
2: Five more minutes.
1: Take care of that Tool problem. All right, next question.
0: We asked him, "Do you think that you are funnier than Allie and or Klein?" He said yes, and that was true.
2: Oh, yep. Yeah, you really do believe that.
1: He is delusional, man. Just delusional. All right, next question, John.
0: We asked him, "We know you've had lots of sexual thoughts about your sister, but have you ever had sexual thoughts about your friends, Flight Suit or Hillbilly Steve or Bar Buddy Bob?" He said no. That was true.
2: Oh man. I really thought that would be a lie.
1: That means it's true that he has had sexual thoughts about his sister, right? Because that was in the question?
0: It indicated that was true.
1: Just making sure.
2: You know, I do think, though, that there are other friends that you have that are female that you have had plenty of sexual thoughts about.
1: That lesbian.
3: Oh, sure.
1: That lesbian friend of yours.
3: Oh, yeah.
1: Yeah. I think anyone that will talk to Jake for more than a minute, he has a sexual thought about.
3: Yeah.
1: Just why we try to keep our conversations under 20 seconds.
2: Yeah, 20 seconds or less.
1: All right. We only have a few more questions now, and Jake has been dishonest now 3 times.
0: When we asked him, "How often do you accidentally make boom boom in your pants?" He said it hasn't happened in a while. That was a lie.
2: That's true. I wish you'd go boom boom on that shirt.
1: When did you last go boom boom?
3: In my pants? It's been forever. I don't remember. I can't remember.
1: He says you lied, though, so that means it must have happened.
3: If it happened, it was just a little bit. It wasn't a big boom boom.
1: A little boom. A little baby boom.
3: More like a bang.
2: It's a baby little boom.
1: Oh, Jesus.
2: You wouldn't even notice it.
3: You want it.
1: John Hazard paid it next to Jake here. My God.
2: Sorry about that, John.
1: This will be John's final appearance on our show. If you're joining us, it's Lie Day Friday. Jake's in the middle of his...
2: Of something.
1: Lie detector test right now and potentially making boom
3: boom. I'm sweating hard.
1: He's sweating a lot. He just broke the sweat record on the lie detector test. And this man has given over 14,000 polygraph examinations.
2: And your boom boom in your pants stuff happens when you're nervous, right?
3: Yes, but I went right before I got on the thing because just coming on here got me nervous.
1: John, does your machine determine whether or not he's making boom boom also or no?
0: I have other ways to tell he's done that.
1: Just the good old-fashioned nose. All right, moving on. There's the last few questions. The one I can't wait for is the Bucky's one, but go ahead.
0: We asked, "Who on the show would you get rid of?" He said Johnny, and that was true.
1: That's messed up.
2: He answered very quickly.
4: That's messed up. Is it because I say you're old, Jake?
1: Is it because you unk?
3: No. Actually, that's the only lie I told. I'd rather have Klein and Allie off
2: wow.
3: for making me do this kind of crap.
2: All right.
1: I
2: didn't catch that one.
1: Next question.
0: We asked him if Bucky's is a gas station. He said no, and he outright lied.
3: Oh, God.
2: I knew it! You know it's not true.
3: Why would I ever say that in the first place if I didn't think it was true?
1: That's the one.
2: You've realized over time that it's wrong.
1: It's the only question I care about.
3: Bucky's itself, as a company, says it's a store.
1: Well, you know it's a gas station because the lie detector proved it. So that's it. That's all there is to it.
2: Says on their website they're a gas station.
1: 99.9% accurate, and Jake knew it.
3: And that 0.9 is the Bucky's answer.
1: That'd be a 0.1.
2: What about the Dodger hat question?
1: Oh, yeah. I don't know if we got the answer to that. I mean, I think he admitted he stole the hat. So
2: that was true. So you stole the hat.
1: Yeah.
3: It should be my hat.
1: All right. Well, John, this has been eye-opening and also a giant waste of everyone's time. But thank you for coming in here regardless.
2: Eye-opening and brown eye-opening.
1: The whole reason we did this was just for Jake to finally have to publicly admit that Bucky's is a gas station. And then he still makes boom boom, but only a little bit.
3: And you never play the calls of people saying it's a store? Can we hook up a client and ask him that question?
2: Oh, no, we're out of time.
3: Because we get calls all the time. All right. I hear them, and you never play them.
1: Okay. All right. Well, John, it's been a lot of fun. Thanks for being here.
2: Thanks, John.
0: Thank you.
1: John Grogan. He's the best. We'll put up all his information on our Instagram.
2: Lie detector guys.
1: And would you say Jake lied and sweated more than most people?
0: For sure.
1: Okay, great. Quick break. John, let me get your honest opinion about Jake's shirt. You like that shirt of Jake's, or?
0: It's like his little boom boom in the pants. It's like a little pregnant.
2: Oh,
3: okay. I don't know what that means.
2: That's amazing, that was.
1: It's a great,
2: that's my favorite line.
1: Great sound bite, that's for sure. Put that on a pillow. We'll be right back. More show next.
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0: K-Rock, we are Klein Alley Show. We'll find out what's going on in the world together, and then we will start another hour of the show. Perhaps it'll be decent. Maybe it won't be. I don't want to overpromise and underdeliver. That seems to be a theme around these parts.
1: What do you do? Who do you? It's Giggles.
0: I'm a big fan of Giggles, who has recently entered the chat.
2: Is she also a member of the Giggly Squad, or she's just a rogue
0: giggler? She's our own Giggly Squad. We're going to start with her, and we're going to build from there. But
2: the squad of one.
0: She is the one that we met originally when she called.

0: all to say that she used to work with a dentist and they would steal nitrous and suck it down.
1: Oh, that's right.
0: And apparently that nitrous is only supposed to last for about 30 seconds. But for her, it seems to have lasted forever because now her this is just she's just constantly sounds like something you'd see at a Spirit Halloween store that pops up at you. But regardless, I like giggles. So I hope you call more often. Put us in a good mood as we get into this, your ADD news.
2: Grab your Adderall. It's time for ADD news.
1: So these sea turtles that have been laying eggs on the coast, it's becoming the feel-good story that everyone is latching on to right now. And I know we get regular updates from that turtle guy on the goat line. I know I may be stepping on some toes here. But lifeguards and federal officers have been stepping in to protect these turtles and ensure that they can properly hatch their eggs so we're not all crying in 45 days.
3: Good morning. Going out to turtle time. Lots of turtles. They're doing really good, and they got protection.
0: Yep.
3: And they're just hopefully in 45 days we'll see what's up. I have a good feeling that they're going to make it all the way to the ocean.
0: That's what this guy's latest
1: like
0: update.
1: Turtles.
0: That guy gives us updates
1: and
0: every day
1: Sam.
0: On the turtles.
4: Turtle bros.
1: So this is supposedly the first time that this has ever happened on this beach. We don't want to F it up. They think that they're here because of global warming and it's forced them to move to other areas. But they're already considering an official measure to protect the eggs more aggressively. They're considering adding berms to protect, like create like a little protective barrier around the eggs.
5: Eggs.
1: Or even moving the eggs.
0: You need to have Vanessa
1: to
0: there.
1: A safer area.
0: Yeah. Just yelling that word and pointing.
1: Well, because they said with all the storms and the El Ninos and the high surf, they're saying these turtles can some water can come up on the eggs, but if water is just sitting and laying on top of the eggs, then it's a problem. They're done. So that's why they want to create these like barriers around the eggs to protect them from all the surf that's about to come. And they even said they're considering installing a camera for a live stream.
0: Oh boy.
1: Of
0: here
1: the eggs.
0: We go.
1: And that's when you got to take the opportunities when they come. All right. Big Bear had an opportunity with their little Nest Cam and it's turned into a big moneymaker.
0: Mm-hmm.
1: And now they're considering doing that here for the turtles. Well, it's going to be short-lived in my opinion.
0: A lot of people, they were concerned. Every time you recast a show, you never know if people are going to stick around and watch the new season. When they recast Jackie with KD1, a lot of people said, I'm out on this Eagle Cam thing. I don't care anymore. They're looking for something to watch. So a couple of feel-good turtle stories. First
4: time.
1: The egg weirdos need something new.
0: They need something.
1: We need a nest.
0: Omar, you were probably the most avid watcher of the Eagle Cam in the history of that thing. Do you plan on shifting your focus over to Turtle Egg Cam?
6: You know, I got to see the angles and how long is it, you know, how long do I have to invest my time and if there's any activity, because there's plenty of activity for the most part when it came down to the Eagle Cam. I don't know what the turtles are going to be doing.
0: I mean, eagles are fast, I mean, amazing creatures. I mean, they are the mascot of America. Turtles are very slow
4: but
0: at everything
4: also,
0: they do.
4: Isn't the nest under sand?
0: We don't know.
1: I'm not quite sure. I guess maybe they are buried because they come out of the sand when they hatch, don't they?
4: So how is there a camera angle?
0: That's not for us to figure out. That's for the.
1: It's just going
0: to
1: be some homeless guy pleasuring himself
0: in the sand.
6: I mean, I'd watch that.
0: Yeah, that's a good
1: but also think about when you go to the zoo and you see a turtle. How long are you there watching it?
0: That's a skipper.
1: It's a total skip. Or you're there, unless it's eating a leaf, you're like, all right, let's move on to the flamingos or whatever's next.
0: It's massive, and then someone likes to tell you, hey, that thing's been alive for 100 years, and you kind of listen to them as you move on.
4: Those are tortoises.
0: Whatever, Jake.
1: And then you have these people.
0: Oh, the worst.
1: Old people get a lot of sympathy, especially if you see an old person struggling with a grocery bag or even bagging groceries because they're still working past retirement. Now we've reached a trend where if you see an old person working, you can just put up a GoFundMe for them. Get them out of retirement. Raise some money. We've talked about a few of these stories, but here's the latest one. A guy made a lot of money in a very short amount of time because of one Ring doorbell camera.
7: 81-year-old Don Johnson doesn't know it, but this Ring Cam video is about to change his life. It shows him struggling to carry two suitcases up a flight of stairs. This is how he makes a living.
8: It was extremely heavy.
7: He delivers lost luggage from the Dallas-Fort Worth airport to people's homes.
1: I mean, what a job to be the lost luggage deliverer.
0: terrible job because people rarely probably tip for that because they you know, their whole
1: they feeling, feel entitled because right, the whole thing got screwed up in the first place.
0: Everyone's angry. Airline screwed up. Now I'm wearing the same pair of underwear for the last 3 days.
1: And you're pissed even when you see the person. You're like, thank you.
0: And the guy's got to lug the luggage up the stairs. I mean, he sounds way too old to be doing that job.
1: Yeah.
5: 12 to 14 hours a day, driving 300 to 400 miles a day.
7: The woman posted the now viral video and launched a GoFundMe, which has since raised more than $400,000.
5: Total shock. I'm grateful, though. I'm really grateful.
7: Don says he may be able to retire now.
1: And spend all the money on hookers.
0: Don't you think that if that's what you're doing, and I understand, cost of living sucks, retirement's not what it used to be. So
1: well, and there's a
0: working.
1: Deeper story with his wife having medical issues, right. And then he had to go back to work for
0: don't
1: that.
0: You think there's enough freaks out there that if that guy just posted videos of him sitting on balloons, popping them, bare ass, he could make that kind of money too? Don't you think so?
1: I think she should have told him that.
6: I thought he would have made enough money on Miami Vice or Nash Bridges or one of those shows that he was on.
0: Yeah,
6: it's crazy.
0: Yeah, he didn't, apparently the residuals aren't paying what they used to.
1: Yeah, but you know, seeing anybody struggle with luggage is kind of sad.
0: Yeah.
1: Regardless of age. When you see someone who can't handle their own suitcase, you kind of want to help them. And just for reference, this happened to a 78-year-old DoorDash driver in Tennessee. They raised $550,000 for him. Another guy named Ed in Detroit who was working at a grocery store, they raised $2 million for him. And then an 80-year-old janitor named Mr. James, who was still working past retirement, they raised almost $300,000 for him. So I think what we need, guys, is an old person.
0: We got to find an old
1: person. We got to focus on old man Jim out there.
0: Oh.
1: If we can put him in some public situations where he's struggling.
0: Show him walking around the halls here.
1: He's not doing it.
6: He's still carrying that big lunch cord?
1: Yeah, he needs to like do something that makes him look feeble. He's too able-bodied right now.
0: No, I'm telling you, I ran into old man Jim in the bathroom like last week, and the guy almost fell down. I kind of caught him.
1: Oh, you did?
0: Yeah.
6: Got him?
0: Yeah.
1: Is there video?
0: His pants were not down and mine were up, but not fully zipped yet. But he kind of took a bit of a wobble and I literally caught old man Jim like a hero. I don't want to bring it up because I didn't need to. But I mean, I'm just saying that if we could get that video, put it up.
6: Let's talk to old man Jim. I think he's going to tell a very different story.
4: No kidding. there's no cameras in the bathroom, Klein.
0: No, we put some in there. Don't worry.
1: For safety purposes.
0: Yeah.
1: That's our turtle cam.
0: Yeah, that's our big plan right there. All right. It's Allie's. It's the gerbil cam. Don't you worry. All right, we'll get into a brand new hour of the show in moments.
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10: Thank God it's Friday!
0: Yeah, welcome to your K-Rock on a Friday morning just after 10 o'clock. But you're stuck with us for at least a little longer. Let's go ahead and make it worth your while by giving you tickets to go see Weezer. One of my absolute favorite bands from when they first released that blue album. Many years ago, I think the year was 1994-ish. I didn't realize yesterday was an anniversary of two of the most iconic albums of songs that we played over and over again. It was Nirvana's Nevermind, and I think it was Red Hot Chili Peppers' Blood Sugar Sex Magik, maybe? Was that the ones?
1: Hasn't Nevermind had anniversaries for like every year for the last 5 years? I feel like every year I hear about that.
0: 35 years yesterday, so that'll go ahead and make you feel something. And just give you an idea.
1: By something you mean old?
0: It'll probably make you feel something in your back. Whatever it's going to make you feel, it's going to be probably in your lower back. But regardless, interesting to celebrate. And right now we get you into some Weezer. It's interesting, these bands that still doing it now as good as they did, you know, back then. And say that for someone that, you know, recently saw the Chili Peppers live. And they're doing something upcoming at the Glendale Music Conservatory. I hope I'm saying the right thing, but they've got something upcoming. And then Nirvana's winning an award this weekend.
1: Oh, for the VMAs?
0: The VMAs.
1: Yes, that's right.
0: So just when you think 35 years, you can shake them. You just can't. And Weezer's been at it for a while, too. We'd love to get you into that Weezer show that is coming up. And all you got to do is be the 20th caller right now, 800-520-1067. And we get you on the air and give you tickets every hour, all day long. It's part of K-Rock's Ticket Blowout.
1: What a great feeling to still win awards for something that you did 30, 35 years ago. You feel all the sense of accomplishment, but you didn't have to really do anything extra.
0: You think Hologram Kurt Cobain will accept? Do you think Courtney Love's going to pop up there? You think it's just going to be a Dave Grohl, Chris Navasasasasa accepting?
1: I think Kurt Cobain doing a hologram cameo with, like, you know, Ice Spice or something, that would be his lane.
0: Well,
1: he
0: we'll
1: would
0: see
1: love that, I'm
0: what
1: sure.
0: happens on a Saturday or a Sunday, whenever the VMAs are. We say good morning now to our 20th caller from Chatsworth, California, which puts us on Carlos. Hey, Carlos.
11: Let's go!
0: You are going to let's go over to Weezer. Congratulations. Those tickets are yours.
11: Woo! Thank you, guys. Appreciate
0: you have claimed them. Thank you for waking up with us. Thanks for the energy. Have yourself a decent weekend. Any plans this weekend?
11: Nothing so far.
0: Huh. Glad I came with that follow-up question.
1: This was like a preview of all the break room conversations we're about to have.
0: That's good stuff. That's just every bit of small talk you will have with your coworkers today was just summarized right there
1: it
0: by
1: was
0: Carlos.
1: That.
0: Well, we really blew our load with that celebration when you won the tickets, huh, Carlos?
11: A little bit.
0: Let's go back to that again. Hey, Carlos, you're going to go see Weezer.
11: Woo!
0: There we go. Should have quit with that. It's K-Rock, we are Klein Alley Show.

0: If you are just joining us this morning, perhaps you have not heard the good news that a 39-year-old virgin is looking to lose her virginity sometime in the next 6 months, and she wants our help and your help to make that happen. Maybe that's not your kind of thing, or maybe it is. Regardless,
1: we've done it already.
0: We did that with one of the Bud Light bros who was a virgin, and we were just talking about that on the air, and then we got a call from a lady trucker by the name of something or other. I forget. She had a cool name, too, and she and Billy, I believe. Was that the virgin, Billy?
1: Yep, they had a night of passion.
0: A night of passion. And he's forever, I think, will always owe us for that. I mean, that's one of the greatest things you can do for someone is help them lose their virginity.
1: That's the ultimate box to check.
0: Yeah.
1: I would think.
0: Sure. I know we're trying to get, you know, Blind Charlie a kidney, and that would be great, too. And I would feel pretty good if we could make that happen. And we're trying to obviously get your blood a week from today at the We Suck Blood Drive so that we can go ahead and save some lives. But all of that is playing for second place. I mean, if you help someone lose their virginity, they will owe you forever. And usually that's something I would say it's more of a big deal for guys than for ladies. But this woman has held hers for 39 years.
1: Yeah, and she really wants to finally knock that off of her bucket list before she reaches the age of 40, which is next year, I believe, in May. So she said she's open to everything. She's open to having a few dates, having an actual relationship.
0: She's not open to women.
1: No. But the process, I'm saying, it could be organic dating and leading up. It could be a one-night stand. She's kind of, you know, open to all possibilities.
0: Yeah, a lot of people have reached out about her since she was on with us a few weeks ago. She's going to be on with us again in moments, and we'll do some live on-air Tinder. So if you are open to this, you're
1: she's willing to travel.
0: She would love to meet you. So be ready to call us, and then we'll get into a little Johnny Doesn't Know to put you in a good mood for the weekend. That's all coming up later this morning. But first, Allie, there's a lot of calls that came through yesterday about the drama involving the points, all of the points that I'd accumulated.
1: The smoothie points.
0: And then they were used without my consent by my wife, and she got the reward for all of my year of effort, and people have strong opinions.
2: I'm in my cubicle listening to your podcast.
0: This guy, let me translate because he's got a weird speech thing, but he's in his cubicle listening to our podcast.
2: About Klein's wife taking his points to buy an acai bowl and smoothie, and I actually screamed out, "What a bitch!"
0: And this guy yelled out, "What a bitch," in his cubicle. Cubicles are tough because you feel like you've got your own space, but also you've got no fourth wall and no ceiling.
1: It's easy to forget that people are around you, and
0: right,
1: they definitely
0: right,
1: are.
0: Right, so.
2: And my coworkers looked at me like I was crazy. She's not a bitch. Kind of a dick, though. Jesus Christ, Brian.
0: Yeah, well, I brought that up at home yesterday. I confronted her about it again, talked about it. We talked about it on the air, and she informed me that she does more travel than I do and that I've used some of her
1: miles
0: for, and she says that that's part of marriage. So she can use my smoothie points and I can use miles.
1: That is completely different.
0: That's what I said.
1: Flying together and accumulating miles through a credit card or through whatever, your loyalty to an airline, that is a completely different experience than earning something free, like an item that you can consume.
0: Yeah, I mean, this continues, but
3: More importantly, Klein was asking my wife about the whole point situation, just explaining how important it was to you. She just looked at me and said, "That's on him. He needs to tell his wife that he's collecting the points and not to use them." So just another perspective. Hey, have a great show, guys. Good boy, good boy, good boy, good boy.
0: Thank you for that.
1: I love that. That's still a thing.
0: Good boy, good boy, good boy, good boy, good boy.
4: Klein, I'm curious, if you were told your wife that you had points and you did not want her to use them, would she have listened to you, or she would have been like, I'm just going to use the points?
0: No, if I had said, "I'm collecting the points, don't use them." But I don't think that's something that needs to be said. I guess I'll put it like this.
4: It clearly does.
0: We live in a digital world now, but if you were to find a old school punch card that had 7 punches, and you knew the next punch was good for a free sandwich or a cup of coffee, would you ever take that out of someone's purse and wallet and use it yourself? No, you wouldn't. That'd be ridiculous. That would be
4: at the moment's chance, I would take it, and then I would have just pled ignorance. I don't know where it's at.
0: Wow, you're a terrible person.
1: That's kind of like someone taking money out of your wallet.
0: It's worse than that, because it's money and accomplishment. Money and accomplishment.
1: Yeah, but
0: it's
1: I
0: not
1: have
0: the money part.
4: It's just a free sandwich, man.
0: It's the accomplishment part.
1: The fact that this is trans.
0: We're not going to get into this.
1: This has gone
0: again.
1: 2 days now.
0: That's just. There's all these calls.
1: I want rewards for this conversation.
0: All these calls are getting fired up again.
1: How many points have I accumulated?
0: I was calm and
1: going
0: now
1: through
0: I'm
1: this.
0: Listening to these. This guy's wife doesn't get it.
1: Someone just buy this man a smoothie?
0: It's my fault. It's not my fault. I got to start the whole point process again. I'm back to zero now.
1: And he served our country.
0: Oh, shut up with the haircut. Just the haircut. Let it go. We're going to come back in a second. The virgin's waiting.
5: Thank you for your service.
0: She's been waiting for 39 years for this moment. From now on,
5: you will speak only when spoken to. And the first and last words out of your filthy sewers will be, sir. Do you maggots understand that?
1: We maggots understand.
0: Listen, shut up, maggots.
5: Okay, sir.
0: I want to use a different word that rhymes with maggots, rally, but I can't. We're going to take a break. We're going to come back with the Virgin.
1: Military humor.
0: It's shut up, peon, whatever they say. We're going to come when we get back. If you would like to date this Virgin, it's your time to call 800-520-1067.
1: Pitch yourself.
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0: K-Rock Klein Alley Show. We got ourselves a virgin who listens. Actually, a few virgins who listen to the show. And our show has actually helped create less virgins on the planet. And even more, believe it or not, because when we met this woman, she told us her name was Sarah. But then she has now since felt comfortable with us, and she's given us her real name, which is Abby. She listens to the show. She is 39. She's turning 40 in May. And
1: she's a psychologist.
0: She's got a job and everything, mm-hmm. too. And by the way, we saw pictures of her, and she is not unattractive at all.
1: No, so totally she's good looking. Doable.
0: So, like, I don't understand, you know, it's obvious to go, oh, she must be some giant, disgusting mess, like Allie or something, you know.
1: We all got laid. She can definitely get laid.
0: She's better looking than any of us by 1,000 miles.
1: Alcohol and marijuana friendly, she says, but cigarettes are a deal breaker, meaning you must be a smoker.
0: Hey, Abby?
2: Yeah.
0: Thanks for letting us follow through with this. I wasn't sure when we first chatted if you were serious about this or not. Have you put any more thought into this whole idea of you losing your virginity sometime between now and May?
2: I mean, definitely the goal, but I do have some parameters around it. Yeah. I'm not just going to, you know.
0: Well, if I were
1: it's not just anyone with a pulse.
0: If I were to tell you that we've received hundreds, if not thousands, of DMs,
1: don't
0: and text
1: messages,
0: and it's like everyone wanted to get to know you. And it's funny because I just don't know if that's how hard dating is these days or if it's because you're a virgin and people think that would be some sort of a conquest. I'm not really sure what the reason is. I mean, I think I know, but.
1: Yeah, but there are some guys who don't want to deal with that, right?
0: Right. Well, I think it would be tough maybe if she was younger because it would be the kind of thing where, you know, everyone remembers their first. I guess you will too, probably, but I think there's a lot of pressure, maybe more pressure because people would want to give you a good experience.
2: Right. Yeah. I mean, I want it to be the special time like everyone wants it to be. So, yeah, I want to make sure that the guy is respectful still.
0: Would you be opposed to going to a prom? You know, that's what happens for a lot of people. And May is the month of the prom season. And, you know, you could have that kind of stereotypical prom losing your virginity story. You know, yes, you would be the age of most of the teachers there, but it would be funny nonetheless. If
1: and then 9 months later, you can have a toilet baby.
0: Yeah, you can have one of them toilet babies. Oh, my God,
2: yeah,
0: I didn't even know.
2: My date is, you know, not in high school.
0: Right, yeah.
1: Well, yeah.
0: Well, senior at least. So you have certain things you're looking for, and then we're going to meet some of these guys. A lot of people on the phone that would like to meet you, and, you know, we'll see if there's any sparks that fly today. But let's go over some of these things. So smoker is a deal breaker. There's certain things right out of the gate, just deal breaker, and that's one of them. Someone's a smoker, you're just not interested.
2: Yeah, it's just, not a good habit that I am wanting around me.
1: What about the alternatives, like a vapor or a zinner?
2: I think if you are wanting to do stuff, just do marijuana.
0: Right. You're okay with them smoking weed, right? Not just gummies and stuff. So it's not the smoke that
2: Absolutely.
0: Bothers you, it's the tobacco. Right. So you're okay with that. And you do like to drink. What's your drink of choice when you go out?
2: I'm pretty open. It depends on the vibe. If, you know, it's Taco Tuesday, a good margarita.
1: Mm-hmm.
2: Or if it's happy hour, maybe a beer, a glass of wine.
1: But then you can class it up. I see you here with some champagne in one of your profile pics.
2: Oh, yes. I do love some bubbly.
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1: Or also a virgin, would you be okay with having sex with another virgin?
2: Yeah, I think it's more the chemistry between us than our past.
3: I forget how it works on Tinder. Is it left is bad and
1: you
3: right
1: swipe
3: is good?
1: And you bang. That's the process.
3: No, but which way is the bad way? Because she's got to say left or right when we talk to these people.
2: Right is the good way.
3: Right is the good way. Okay, so I'm going to introduce you to some people now. They're going to have some time. And you can talk as long as you want to talk, but when you're ready, you can just say left or right. And if you say right, we'll just keep them on hold so you can maybe talk to them again. And if you say left, we'll just hang up on them immediately, okay?
2: Okay, great.
3: And don't feel bad about it. That's just the way things go. So if you'd like to participate in this live sexual experiment on K-Rock, 800-520-1067 to call and be a part of live radio Tinder. And I know a lot of people are texting in saying, I'm at my job now. Can you do this at a different hour? No, we cannot. Now is when we're doing it.
1: You got to take the opportunity. Right now is the window. Take the window.
3: She's been waiting 39 years, sitting around waiting.
1: She's not going to keep waiting for you.
3: Came close a few times. Right, Abby, you did tell us that last time. There was you're not a mouth virgin, I believe that was the thing you said, right?
2: That's true.
3: And you have come close, but you decided for different reasons at different times, just not going to do it, even though you were close.
2: Yeah, I mean, I think, you know, in the past, it just hadn't felt right with whoever it was. And I still thought I had time.
3: Mm-hmm. And now, just like that, life goes quick. All right, let's say hi to the first person now. This is very exciting. Let's say hi to Ray. And once again, whenever you're ready, don't feel bad. You can ask them questions, but you can also just yell left, right, and we will do the appropriate thing. Okay, hi, Ray. You're on with a 39-year-old virgin.
4: Hi, what's going on? I'm Ray.
2: Hi, Ray. How are you?
4: I'm doing good. How are you doing, Abby?
2: Great.
4: It's Abby, right?
2: Where are you from?
4: I am from Diamond Bar. I grew up in the San Fernando Valley, but I moved out to Diamond Bar.
2: Okay. So is that in California? I don't live there, so
4: I'm so sorry. I usually think that everyone, it's in California. I am here in the Orange. I guess it would be considered Orange County. It's like the trifecta, because if I go one way, I'm in the Inland Empire. If I go the other way, I'm in Orange County. And if I go the other way, I'm in LA County. So I'm like right in the
2: left
4: of everything.
1: Ray, you're getting real into the directions here. Ray, what attracted
3: is this, the Thompson
1: you?
3: Guide? Ray Thompson, Thompson Guide?
1: I would X down the directions when you go on this date. What interested you about Abby?
4: Honestly, I've been divorced for about a few months now. I've been separated for over a year, and online dating is horrible. Don't really go out much. It's just me and my dog at home. So,
1: loser. Vanessa.
2: Sorry, Ray. I'm gonna left ya.
1: Oh.
2: Sorry.
4: Okay.
2: It just seems like he's just recently out of a relationship.
3: Is that what it was?
2: Only divorced
3: too
2: a few
3: soon.
2: Months.
3: It wasn't all the direction talk at the beginning.
1: I'm glad you didn't have to sit in person for that.
3: Oh, man.
1: Anyway, if you go left, but then if you go right, it's like,
5: you go left.
1: Wow,
3: yeah.
2: You can get a glimpse into my date life. This is what happened.
1: Yeah.
3: All right. Well, it's better now than having to put on makeup and going out for this, right?
2: Absolutely.
3: That's why we think we're onto something here. All right, let's say hi to Brian now. Brian, a lot of people are interested in Abby. She is a 39-year-old virgin.
1: Yeah, and 626 wanted to know, Abby, are you... is there an age limit? Is there an age range that's okay or not okay?
2: I mean, I would say, 10 years on either side is pretty big of an opening. Maybe less than that, but I'm pretty open.
3: Juan Carlos. We'll go to Brian next. Juan Carlos, 10 sec, whatever you want to say to Abby before she left you. Go ahead.
6: Hey, what's up? I just want to say, excuse me. I want to take your virginity right now.
1: Okay. Get right to the
2: great.
1: Point.
2: Great. Yeah. That sounds
6: right.
2: Promising.
6: Yeah. So hit me up. I'm available. I know you're available. So let's make this happen right now.
3: He seems very desperate.
1: Okay. Is there anything about you that you want to pitch other than that you just want to bang?
6: No, I'm a hardworking guy, but I love to bang too. So.

0: it's like we got to get Buffalo going, you know? But it's going to be a fun time. It's going to be a good time. Let's make it happen. Stop playing. Stop playing.
1: Left.
2: Abby?
3: All right. He's gone. I'm surprised it took you that long to say left right there.
2: Well, he did tell her to stop playing.
3: Yeah.
4: Stop playing.
3: Brian, I'm giving you the sweet spot now following that last guy. So whenever you're ready, you're talking to Abby. She's a 39-year-old virgin.
5: Good morning, Abby. How are you?
1: I'm good. How are you?
5: I'm good. That's a real tough act to follow.
1: anyway. Yeah, stop playing, Brian.
5: I'm not playing. I am not playing. Anyways, I'm just I'm off to a meeting right now driving in L.A. in traffic and was listening to the show and thought it would be fun to call in and check in and maybe invite you on a date.
1: What would you do? What would we do on a date?
5: I'm into race horses, and I've got one racing next weekend in at Santa Anita.
3: I'll bang this guy. I'm in.
2: Cool.
3: You're out, Abby. I'm in.
2: He's got a horse.
3: This guy's got horse money. This guy's got that's a real
2: flex.
3: Los
2: Alamitos might die soon.
3: That's a real flex, though. I have a race horse. You kidding me?
2: Yeah. Wow.
3: This guy's got cash.
2: What do you think of that, Abby?
1: Sure, we can write him.
2: Ooh.
3: Ooh, you've been righted. Wow.
5: I love it.
3: Do you really have a race horse, or are you just using that?
5: Four
3: race horses?
6: Okay, fancy boy.
3: Well, all right, Vanessa, calm down. Let's not fight Abby for this man. We're all fighting for this guy. Four race horses.
2: So do you bet on your own horses, Brian?
5: I do. Yeah.
2: Wow.
5: And, actually, three of them are injured right now, but my one girl is racing on the fourth, though, at Santa Anita, so that'll be fun. But one of them won at the Kentucky Derby last year, not the actual big race, but for the young ones. So that's pretty
3: Give me the name of this horse so I can put some money on it.
5: Lucille B.
3: Lucille B.
2: Name it after exes, or how do you name your horses?
5: Well, we buy them when they're like 2 or 3 years old, so we don't get to name them. They're already named, but I'd think of something a lot more funny than that. I had that much power. It's a group of guys. I'm not like a, it's not just my own horse.
2: You're going in on it.
3: That's cool.
2: Wow.
3: It's a syndicate.
5: Yeah, there's like 10 of us that go in together.
3: Yeah, I like that. They're all. But are you in for a good, what percent, if you had to chop the horse up with an axe, what piece do you get?
5: Like 10. We usually do like 10% each year.
3: Nice.
5: Like 10 guys. Yeah.
2: Gets a gold stick in the mail.
3: All right. I like this guy. Hold on. That's Brian. He's been writing. Hey, Abby, I like the way that guy thinks. He's got race horses.
1: Yeah.
3: He's on the move. He invited you on a real date. He made a couple jokes out of the gate. Had you laughing?
1: Yes, promising.
3: Got me wet.
2: Yeah, I know. Klein seems to want to date him first.
3: Say hi to Donovan. He may be a little young for you, but go ahead, Donovan. You're on with Abby.
7: Sweet divots. How's it going? Shout out gangbangers. Hi, Abby. How's it going?
2: I don't know if I would shout out gangbangers while you're about to pitch yourself.
3: Yeah, let's ease her into this. Jesus Christ, man.
2: Don't play.
3: Go ahead, Donovan. You haven't been righted or lefted yet.
7: Yeah, Abby, we can go check out a comedy show or do some karaoke. I love Lady Gaga. Go watch a movie. Yeah, go have some fun.
1: Yeah, that sounds like a lot of fun options. Would you want to go see a regular comedy show or a Jake comedy show?
2: Great question.
7: I'm down for both.
2: Ooh.
1: Oh, okay.
3: Left.
2: That's right.
8: I love Drake.
1: You said he might be a little young for me. How old are you?
7: I'm 27.
1: Oh, okay. Yeah, that's a little young.
7: I could definitely go downtown Abbey.
2: Oh, you made a downtown Abbey joke. That's great.
3: Oh man.
1: That's a good one.
3: Was that an oral sex joke?
2: Yes,
3: or
2: it is.
3: She just it was an oral sex joke?
2: And a period joke.
3: Oh man. Oh, he's out.
2: Oh, man.
3: She left it in for that? I love that guy.
2: Well.
3: I go Downton Abbey. That's a great.
2: That's creative.
1: Downton Abbey.
3: Yeah.
1: I think he's just a little young.
2: Yeah.
3: Oh, man.
2: Well, with jokes like that, he's pretty mature.
3: God damn. I was rooting for that guy. All right, let's say hi to Joe. Joe, welcome. We're actually going to run out of time. Oh, shoot. The show's almost over.
2: What happened? Okay.
3: Johnny's right. We're not going to have time for Johnny Doesn't Know. I thought we would.
2: Of course, we always think we will.
3: Oh, sorry, Johnny.
2: All right, last contestant. What's up?
3: Joe.
9: Yeah.
3: I'm picking you above every other phone line that has someone on it right now that would like to meet this virgin. So go ahead. Do not make us regret this.
9: Well, now that we're flexing, I'm up and on.

0: Orange County. I own three restaurants, and I want to make sure she has the time of her life. So I want to take her up to the mountains, hiking, hunting, ooh, fishing, have a little night out there and make sure we can handle those 39 years she's been out there. Take it up in the mountains, looking at the stars as it lets it go away.
1: Sounds like a threat almost.
2: Oh my God. Hiking in like, the mountains, it sounds like murder time.
3: Yeah, I mean, but I'm also intrigued. Yeah.
4: But a little, you know, away from everything.
3: Did I mention it's in the mountains? You're alone.
5: You're married, you can't hear your scream.
3: You can hear see the stars, because there's no lights.
1: But he owns three restaurants, so he's letting you know right out of the gate he's not some weirdo, right? Are they real restaurants?
2: Are they successful restaurants?
0: They're really successful.
1: What's that?
3: Are they Arby's or are they like real restaurants?
0: They're real restaurants, Mexican restaurants.
1: Mm, three of them. Oh. So this guy is a restaurateur. He's got a house up in the mountain. You have a house in the mountains, or just you're just going to climb up to the mountains?
0: We have a cabin up there.
1: Okay, he's got a cabin, stabbing cabin.
4: Awesome. Are you a chef as well, or are you just more of owning side?
0: I am a chef.
3: Cool. All right, Vanessa, all right. If Abby doesn't want him.
6: I'm okay. Yeah. The hunting.
4: We can write him.
3: Right.
4: I know I'm not a hunting fan either, so we can X that, but the rest of it sounds good.
1: All right, so you've been righted as well, Joe. So that means of all of those men we've met, a lot of losers, but Brian and Joe have both been righted, which means moving forward now, Abby, we will do exactly the opposite of what the lawyers here have told us, and we will connect you guys. And we're going to check back in with you in a week. You guys can bring this thing to the DMs and see if there's any kind of chemistry that develops. And we'll check back in with our virgin in about a week and see if we're moving forward with this. And if not, there's a whole new crop of guys we don't have time for.
3: Yeah, we'll just keep going with this.
1: So we will do our part. This is the new top priority of the show.
3: Until you get done or stabbed.
1: Jimmy Kimmel Trash Museum and, of course, getting you laid before you turn 40 are the two biggest priorities here. Forget about that blood drive. Cancel it. This is the only thing we care about, all right? Thanks,
4: yeah,
1: Abby.
4: Thanks.

0: Sorry, Johnny. I know you were excited to get in here for Johnny Doesn't Know. We blew it, but
1: we will do it next, not today. But.
0: The Virgin was more important, you understand.
2: And I agree with the Virgin.
0: Hey, but
2: yeah.
0: Just out of curiosity, Johnny, do you know who the Allies were in World War II?
1: Was it going to be all military questions?
0: Yeah.
2: Damn.
1: That's hilarious.
0: Because I'm a soldier now, so I went all military themed. I spent a lot of time writing these stupid military questions, and we're not even going to get to it.
1: You just had to do it off the dome, off the short cut dome.
0: Everything I learned in
1: peeling potatoes.
0: In my, what's it called? Training, spring training.
3: Spring. Boot camp?
0: That's right, boot camp. You know it. Shut up, Michael.
1: Shut up.
0: Johnny?
2: Well, the Allies sounds like a band, but I don't think they had bands in the 40s.
3: What?
0: Oh, man.
1: That's amazing.
0: I'm offended. As a guy who kind of looks like a soldier, I am offended. All right.
1: They didn't have bands in the 40s.
2: They only had the big bop, like swing jazz and like bebop. Bands.
0: When I say who were the Allies in World War II, you think it's a band I'm referring to?
2: Well, yeah, you said World War II, and that was like in the 40s. And like the 40s were like almost like 100 years ago.
0: Right. Okay.
1: Wait a minute. Do you know what Allies means?
0: Yeah, well, he thinks it's a band.
2: Yeah. Like they sound like a band.
0: Mm-hmm.
1: Whoa. So you think Allies... The Allies of World War II is just a band that would perform, what, World War II songs?
2: Yeah, you know, like those girls that would sing, like, he's the Boogaloo Boogie Boy of Sesame Street or something like that? Like, they're the
1: band. That's why we fought.

0: You think that's the Allies right there?
1: That's the Allies.
2: That's what World War II is all about.
0: All right. Johnny's not totally wrong there. Okay. Well, we'll
2: yes,
0: have to
2: he is.
0: We'll have to save these questions for next time because, wow.
2: Well, to be continued for sure.
0: Yeah. I'm going to save these and we'll get to them on Monday. We got to get out of here today because Sluggo's going to come in here and, unless he just heard this, in which case he's probably turning around or driving into a wall. So we'll do some takeaways for today's show. But we do have a quick song from the Allies just for Postmaster Johnny.
3: Are you high or dumb?
0: That's the Allies with a little song for Postmaster Johnny.
2: Salute.
1: Ten hood.
0: Another song for Postmaster Johnny from the Allies.

0: Do it for the allies. All right, takeaways from today's show. Then let's officially get the hell out of here. Sluggo will be in with more of those tickets for you in about 10 minutes. It's all part of K-Rock's Ticket Blowout. And a reminder, next week, 1 week from today, we need your blood. It's the K-Rock Klein Alley Show, We Suck Blood Drive. We've been told we suck over and over and over again for a long-ass time.
1: Might as well turn it into an event.
0: And let's go ahead and give you a shirt, some tickets, and all the details are up on our Instagram at Klein Alley Show. All right, takeaways.
1: 818, my takeaway is shame is Klein's comfort zone.
0: Sure is.
1: 213, my takeaway is the DMV is a cruel punishment. 925, it's difficult to discern between dishonesty and delusion. 424, Allie closed the Johnson account last night. 831, downtown Donovan deserves a second chance.
0: He sure does, man. That guy got screwed.
1: 310, Bucky's is a gas station and Jake knows it.
2: Such bullcrap. I got new evidence. Just
0: light
2: posted.
0: It. If you missed it,
2: it's not.
0: If you missed
2: Light
0: Day Friday, download the podcast or check us out on YouTube. You can see Jake sweating there on the hot seat.
1: 818, Allie's fursona is a cow. And 213, my takeaway is congratulations, System of a Down.
0: All right, what's your takeaway from today's show, Postmaster Johnny?
3: Furries. Lord help us.
0: Vanessa, takeaway?
4: Watch out, Maynard.
0: Watch out, Maynard. You get shot in the face. Jake?
2: You spelled donut, D-O-N-T.
0: That's right. Give that kid a donut. Omar, you have a takeaway?
5: Shout out, gangbangers.
0: Shout out, gangbangers.
1: That's a great time for a shout out.
0: Takeaway?
1: My takeaway is Jake's shirt looks like Boom Boom in his pants and a little pregnant.
0: Sure does. We'll play you the weekend song as we get into your weekend officially. We'll do it next week. Try to do it better. We have something else for you on Monday. I forget what that is, but I know we'll be giving you stuff Monday morning and continuing next week. Please go to our Instagram, if you could, Klein Alley Show, and tag or send our video to Jimmy Kimmel and his show so that we can bring our trash museum over there and fulfill his lifelong dream of seeing his celebrity trash museum in real life. All right, that's it. Goodbye.
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1: Were you foolishly thinking that the ticket blowout was over because it's Friday? 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

40 minutes of nonstop KROQ. I am the Slug Monstrosity. Hold on a second. I'm sorry. Someone's calling. Oh, it's Danzig. Danzig's on the phone. 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What's that? 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

0: band Fishbone. Fishbone's responsible for one of the greatest party songs ever recorded, Party at Ground Zero. There was a long stretch of time. I wouldn't do any party playlist whatsoever without Fishbone, Party at Ground Zero. So, of course, the Paradox loves that band. Very, very cool. That's nice and all, but I got another 40 minutes of nonstop stuff. And before we get to 90s at noon today with your chance to win some tickets to Real Big Fish, I'm going to do some Loud Rat-a-ma.
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24: Look. If you had one shot. One opportunity to seize everything you ever wanted in one moment. Did you capture it?

Every week during 90s at Noon, which is going to start in just a couple of minutes, you get a movie assignment from the 1990s, and it's a good excuse to watch some party films. Let's talk about Friday. That was one of your early ones this year. But occasionally something serious. I like it when it's showing at a theater in town, a retro theater, but Wag the Dog from 1997. Very interesting subject matter. Robert De Niro, Dustin Hoffman, and Woody Harrelson. And it is your 90s movie assignment this week, but not showing in any cinema. So you got to watch it on DVD or stream it or however you get your film fixed.

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0: 90s at noon is upon us, and the week is damn near over, but we still got some tickets to blow out. Hi, K-Rock, who are you?
1: Hi, Valerie from Long Beach.
0: Just a few days from now, Valerie, you're going to drive to Hollywood. Hooray for Hollywood.
1: Woo! I can't wait. Thank you.
0: You bet. You're going to the Palladium. You're going to see Social D.
1: Heck yes. Thank you.
0: Hey, watch the language.
1: Oh, sorry.

Over the last couple of weeks, I've mentioned that Real Big Fish recently played a parking lot, and now they're going to be playing the Wiltern on December 3rd. I will give caller 20 or the first person that can tell me the certain parking lot I was talking about that Real Big Fish played tickets to that show. 800-520-1067. And while you're dialing in 90s at noon, allow me to play you some Radiohead. It is Let Down on K-Rock.

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We are slashing MSRP on a 2026 Mumford & Sons at the Kia Forum, October 6th. 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Honda Center, October 9th. I don't want to be a whore. 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

0: I don't know what's going on over there. You're right. It does seem really insane. But I can tell you what's going on here. It's 90s at noon in the world famous K-Rock, and it ain't over yet. Got some Depeche Mode for you before it's over. In the next 40 minutes nonstop K-Rock, you'll hear some Goldfinger. Hell yeah. House of Pain as well. Plus, I've been giving away some tickets. Hi, K-Rock. Who are you?
1: David.
0: David, what parking lot did Real Big Fish recently play? And quite well, I might add.
1: Was that the Danny Trejo's?
0: Danny Trejo's Donuts in Hollywood with Megan Holliday.
1: No way!
0: Yeah, that means you're going to the Wiltern on December 3rd to see Real Big Fish.
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0: Because it ain't over yet, man. It's been a ticket blowout week all week, man. And still got some time before Friday comes to a screeching halt. Your chance to win next in mere moments on the world-famous KISS.

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0: get a pretty good glimpse of Julia Wolf there in that song of hers, In My Room. It's the world famous K-Rock. But what else does she love? What does she hate? She posted a pretty damn in-depth interview with herself just like yesterday. I didn't get to it via her Instagram, Julia Wolf there.
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I am the Slug Monstrosity, here to serve. 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

0: My. Tisk, tisk, tisk. These are some very bad grades you've got here. I mean, these grades are almost as bad as mine usually were. So I don't know. You don't know if you're going to get another 40 minutes of nonstop cable. Oh, wait a minute. Does this work that way? Or if your grades are bad, you do get 40 minutes of nonstop cable? I don't know how it works. Oh, and I don't care. But another 40 minutes of nonstop K-Rock is about to happen, so you just go ahead and sit yourself down there and think about what you've done.
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0: It is the world famous K-Rock, 106.7 KROQ. It's Kevin Ryder in the afternoon on the show today. We have What's Up with Florida. A guy blames his drunk driving on his Cybertruck self-driving. We have People Are Dumb on the show today. We have a new music feature at 420 called the 420 Catch of the Day. And Megan Holiday joins me every afternoon, and we do What's Your Story in the 5 o'clock hour. Today, we have My Chemical Romance tickets for Halloween Day. But yesterday, we were asking about your kinks and turn-ons.
1: Okay, so I'm a pornophiliac.
0: What is
1: my
0: that?
1: My girlfriend and I, ever since watching Clockwork Orange when I was a teenager, we like to use each other as furniture for about 10 minutes before we get down to business.
2: What?
1: Okay. Yeah, but sometimes it can get a little bit like dicey, because like if you're like in the form of a chair or something like that, you know, it can kind of hurt your back. But I do have some photos, and in order to like make her do it, I have to send her an orange emoji.
2: Oh my! Like a code.
0: I love this so much.
2: Yeah. Oh my God!
0: What different kinds of furniture are you?
1: So a chair, like a makeshift hammock, and like kind of a all four table kind of thing.
0: And you do this.
1: It's getting harder for me, you know, since I'm getting older.
0: And you do this for 10 minutes before you have sex every time?
1: If I'm lucky, maybe, but it's probably closer to 5 minutes now.
0: Is this your kink or hers or both?
1: It's kind of mine. I shifted it on her. You know, I made her watch Clockwork, so.
0: Wow.
2: And this really turns you on. You love this.
1: Yeah, I dig it. I dig it. I don't know what it is, but like I said, if I get older and I can't do it anymore, then I'll probably just put Clockwork Orange on before.
2: Wow. That is not a movie that I would think would be an aphrodisiac,
0: no.
2: But you never know.
0: Nope.
2: I love this.
0: All right, you rule. Thank you for calling.
1: All right, you rule too. Thank you. Bye-bye.
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0: Hey, this is Landon with Undaunted Products. How can I help you today?
1: It's not AI.
2: It is not AI. It's a robot security dog. Details coming up on K-Rock.

0: It is world famous K-Rock, 106.7 KROQ. It's Kevin Ryder in the afternoon. I got to tell you, there's too many cameras everywhere for me. I'm not comfortable with that. Those cameras that are license plate readers, I don't love those. There's cameras everywhere. And now there's a new company in Atlanta that has security robot dogs. So these dogs move around and somebody supposedly on the other end can speak through them. And here's the story.
1: Hey, this is Landon with Undaunted Products. How can I help you today?
2: It's not AI.
0: I like that the very first thing they have to point out is that it's not AI. Even though it's a robot dog.
2: Nothing with AI on these dogs. It's literally a walking camera. Somebody else is behind the robot, controlling their robot, talking to the residents over that camera.
0: All right, I don't love this. And I'll tell you why. We don't need more cameras recording video of everything that goes on. If you have a security guard there, he sees what he sees. He doesn't see the rest. In this particular thing, they can save the video forever? I don't love it. All right, first things first. Let's talk to a kid who knows nothing about it.
3: Well, I know that they're like security, and I think it's really cool that people created a robot to be security.
0: Thank you for that valuable input.
2: We were having some issues with the security team before that.
0: What kind of issues with the security team?
2: They were, at the end of the day, they're human beings like we are, so they were feeling afraid or scared to even walk at some groups that would gather in the parking lot.
0: So they were afraid of groups that gather in the parking lot?
2: Where they shouldn't be. So with the robot, that changed completely because it's just a robot.
0: So the robot dog, which looks terrifying, this is the company that runs it. So all of these statistics that this guy says, hopefully are true, but no one knows.
4: Residential burglaries have reduced by 100%. Vehicle theft has reduced by 75%. Vehicle break-ins by 65%. And the quality of life for those residents has just gone dramatically up.
0: Plus, we have loads of video of people doing things they wish we didn't have.
4: We have seen tremendous growth. We are the largest robotic security provider in the United States, and we're only operating here in Atlanta. We've tripled in size in the last 4 months.
0: Yeah.
4: 120 robots soon to be.
0: All right.
4: Already sold. Really, we found a sweet spot where we're providing better security at half the cost.
0: Yeah. And people are going to lose their jobs because of your robot dogs. And so that's a failure.
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Congratulations to Christy from Los Angeles, who just got tickets to see Social Distortion October 1st at the Palladium. 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

0: It is world famous K-Rock, 106.7 KROQ. It's Kevin Ryder in the afternoon. I don't know if you saw this, but the date is the 25th of September, 925. And California celebrated its inaugural Dolly Parton Day, because if you slow down 925, it's 925. So this is the day that California is always going to remember Dolly Parton. And I bring that up because Vin Diesel is going to help us celebrate. I saw that he did a cover of a song, and let's enjoy it together, shall we?
1: If I should stay.
0: At this point in the song, I don't even know if he's really going to do the whole thing or what this is exactly, but we do need something to remember Dolly Parton by on 925 every year, and I'd suggest it's Vin Diesel.
1: I would only be in your way.
0: And then I'm sure the music kicks in right here.
1: So I'll go.
0: Or not.
1: But I know I will think of you each step of.
0: Give us the energy.
1: The way.
0: Bah, bah, bah. This is where the music comes in hard. And I, come on.

0: 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I can't figure it out.
1: Will I love you?
0: All right, bring in the guitar.
1: My darling.
0: Now, I'm assuming right here is when he stops whispering and actually starts singing. We're listening to Vin Diesel doing I Will Always Love You. Just a guess.

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0: 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Cause we both know that I'm not what you need.
1: All right, bring the energy. Let's hear it.

0: think I can take any more of this sing whispering.
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Kevin Ryder in the afternoon, a ticket blowout happening right now. You got tickets to Social Distortion, Mumford & Sons, Somber, Weezer, or MCR. 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

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It's Kevin Ryder in the afternoon with more tickets for you to go to a bunch of different concerts, including Social D and Mumford & Sons and Somber and Weezer. We got another chance for you to win coming up in about 20 minutes here on the world famous K-Rock. From

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1: Tonight, a bizarre traffic stop raising big questions about driving under the influence and self-driving technology.
2: The guy that was pulled over was from Leesburg, Florida, and he was accused of driving under the influence, but he told the cops the car was in self-driving mode. So it wasn't him that was swerving.
1: They pulled over this Tesla Cybertruck after it was observed swerving in autopilot mode.
2: I'm just going to go out on a limb here and guess that it wasn't in autopilot mode until the dude got pulled over, because autopilot mode doesn't swerve for the most part. This guy, 53-year-old Kui Tong Lee, was arrested and charged with DUI.
1: According to investigators, there was no one behind the wheel.
2: That drunk dude was just aware enough to jump out of the driver's seat and put it in full self-driving mode.
1: The truck was in full self-driving mode when it was flagged for suspected DUI.
2: Wait, I'm having problems with the timeline here. It was flagged for DUI while it was in self-driving mode? I find that hard to believe. According to the affidavit, a caller reported seeing a Cybertruck sitting in the middle of the road while still running. When officers approached, they reported smelling a strong odor of alcohol after Lee, who was the vehicle's sole occupant, opened the door. So, Florida, yes. Drunk driving, yes. Cybertrucks self-driving, no.
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0: K-Rock, hello, who's this?
1: Hi, my name is Leslie.
0: Hi, Leslie, you win.
1: Woo! Oh, heck yeah, dude. You made my day.
0: I'm so happy. You got tickets to see Mumford & Sons at the Forum October 6th.
1: Thank you so much. I've been trying all day because my fiance has been wanting to go, and she wants to go with her mom, so I think I'm going to let them go.
0: Aww, that's very cool of you.
2: That's so sweet.
0: That's very cool of you.
2: Thank you.
1: Yeah. No, thank you guys so much. I was like, this is my last chance.
3: All systems go.
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0: 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Megan Holliday is here now with three things at four.
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2: Three things at four.
3: One, two, three.
4: Number one, 78-year-old Scottish Fortnite streamer Kath Bowie, also known as Grumpy Gran 1948, was recognized by Guinness World Records as the oldest female Fortnite streamer.
0: Love it.
5: I have been playing the game of Fortnite since it came out the very first week. I love the

0: And they like to win, so I have to go with them.
1: Congratulations, you are officially amazing.
0: Thank you. Oh, gosh. Thank you so, so much. I'm afraid I play it every day.
2: Why do they have to drown her out with music?
3: I know, it was so loud, and that was off the Guinness World Records Instagram. Number two, a clip from Tuesday night's San Francisco Giants game has gone viral after cameras showed a woman returning to her seat with a baby strapped to her chest and several trays of food in her hand. And the man sitting next to her, wearing a Giants hoodie and widely assumed to be her partner, stayed in his seat playing on his phone until she reached him. He stood long enough to move a coat, took one tray, and then immediately started eating. He did not take the rest of the food or help her sit down with the baby. And then the commentators absolutely dragged this guy.
4: Holy smokes, Mike, look at this.
5: Well, if there's ever a true definition of a multitasking mother, that is the deal right there.
4: Oh, my goodness.
5: I think she's an Olympic champion.
4: Did I just hear that guy say, did you forget something?
5: Look at Dad. Oh, yeah. You bring the ketchup?
4: You know those little packets?
5: Yeah.
4: Oh, they're in your pocket, I'm sure.
5: Well, that's Mom of the Year
4: right
5: there.
4: Oh, my goodness. Are you kidding me?
5: Gamer babes.
4: She'll be the last one to eat, too.
3: Oh, my
2: that's
3: God.
2: Probably true.
3: That went really crazy viral. She did come out today and, like, defended him and everything like that. But I was like, ew! Okay, and number three, it is Friday, so we like to talk about movies that are coming out this weekend. Heart of the Beast, Brad Pitt stars as a former Special Forces soldier stranded in the Alaskan wilderness after a plane crash with his military dog as his only companion. Prime time, this is what I want to see. Robert Pattinson plays To Catch a Predator host Chris Hansen. It's about the rise of the TV phenomenon and the blurred line between journalism and entertainment. And Forgotten Island, this is the new DreamWorks animated adventure about two best friends transported to a fantasy island that begins stealing their memories. I'm Megan Holiday, and that was Three Things at Four on K-Rock.
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6: Phoebe Bridgers put out a new song today called On Video, and it is her song for the soundtrack of Primetime, the psychological crime thriller about Chris Hansen as the host of To Catch a Predator. The movie opens in theaters today, and the song plays over the end credits. It's the first time she's written a song for a film's closing credits. It's called On Video. It's Phoebe Bridgers, and it's the 420 catch of the day on K-Rock.

That is Phoebe Bridgers. On Video is the name of that song. It is from the movie Primetime, which is out today. And that's the 420 catch of the day on K-Rock.

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We'll be right back.

That's a tune right there from Fontaine's DC, Mary Ann. They're going to be here on Monday taking over the In-N-Out Burger sound space. It's Megan Holiday. Okay, so as you could hear, Kevin, Kev Dog, he's got a cold going on. So he needed to leave early. So, Kev, we hope you feel better. Love you. It's K-Rox.

It is 106.7 K-Rock, K-R-O-Q. I'm Megan Holliday, and yes, indeed, I am going to be hooking you up with your tickets to see My Chemical Romance at the Bowl on Halloween. That is

0: coming up in the 5 o'clock hour. And I got to tell you, last night, I got to go to the premiere of the brand new Linkin Park documentary, which is called Unshatter. One of the most unique things about this documentary is that it was made from within the Linkin Park family, with Joe Hahn at the helm directing this film. It was so beautiful, emotional, and it's really a documentary about healing and, you know, them moving into this next chapter of what Linkin Park is. So it was really cool. I got to interview the band last night, and it was just a really special time. So if you want to check any of that stuff out, it is up on our socials. You can follow along at KROQ.
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1: Stokage definitely unlocked because it is Friday and we are walking into the weekend together. You still have two more chances to get in on the K-Rock ticket blowout. I'm Megan Holliday. Kev Dog, I sent him home. He was not feeling well. So, coming up at the 5 o'clock hour, at some point, I'm going to pop on the air and I'll let you know when to call in for these MyChem tickets. It is coming up on KROQ.